A Beatle birthday today. It's for original bass player Stu Sutcliffe, who was born in Scotland on this day in rock history back in 1940. He ended up leaving the group before they hit it big. He wanted to be a painter.

0: Head over heels, it's Tears for Fears. We heard Creed in that set, and we heard some Beatles. Beatle Paul McCartney wrapped up his Wings Over America tour on this date in 1976 at the Forum in Los Angeles. It was the last time he would tour until 1989, and he still toured. In fact, he played two events in California earlier this year.
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10: Mainly clear skies developed with fog at times tonight with a low of 57. Winds out of the north around 5 miles an hour. Sunshine mixed with clouds at times with fog early tomorrow. Highs around 82. Partly cloudy tomorrow night, lows around 61. Temperatures near average Thursday and Friday with highs in the upper 80s. Storms possible both days. From the Wayne Weather Center, I'm meteorologist Derek Height, currently 68.
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0: Aside from Crown Royal, it's one of my favorite exports from Canada. I love me some April wine. It's the birthday of Canadian musician Miles Goodwin. He was the lead vocalist, guitarist, and principal songwriter of that band. He was born on the 23rd of June back in 1948. And he left us about 2.5 years ago. It was late in 23 when he passed away at the age of 75.
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1: 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Winners must appear in person with proper positive legal identification. Claim any prize Monday through Friday, excluding holidays, within 30 days, so the prize will be forfeited. Prizes will not be mailed or delivered. Any winner under the age of 18 must be accompanied by a parent or legal guardian. No trade or cash equivalent will be awarded for any contest prize. Any person or persons found to be in violation of these contest rules before, during, or after the respective contest or giveaway will be disqualified and will not be eligible for future contests and giveaways. Classic Hits, Wayne, W-A-I.

0: Bob Barron getting out of here with some JGB and some Bad Finger. I will be back on hump day to play the classics for you again. You take care.
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6: Mainly clear skies develop with fog at times tonight with a low of 57. Winds out of the north around 5 miles an hour. Sunshine mixed with clouds at times with fog early tomorrow, highs around 82. Partly cloudy tomorrow night, lows around 61. Temperatures near average Thursday and Friday with highs in the upper 80s. Storms possible both days. From the Wayne Weather Center, I'm meteorologist Eric Height. Right now, 66.
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Taking it down the Main Street title track from the album Seeger and the Silver Bullet Band, Bob Worthington and you, taking you through the late night and wee hours. Hey, class of 1986, and you had a lot of class and you know it.

0: You got the right, you got the left, and somewhere in the middle, Jimmy Eat World. Bob Worthington here. Got the breakup song for Maria hitting us up on the studio line. Also have a group of gals out of Miami, Florida, Bananarama on the way.
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5: Mainly clear with fog overnight with a low of 57. North winds around 5 miles an hour. Sunshine mixed with clouds at times and foggy early Wednesday. High temperatures reach up to 82. Lows dip down to about 61 Wednesday night. Seasonal temps Thursday and Friday with highs in the upper 80s. Storms both days. From the Wayne Weather Center, I'm meteorologist Derek Height. Right now, 66.
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0: Summer sounds best right here all summer long. Long, cool woman in a black dress, the Hollies. 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He hailed from Pittsburgh, once fronted the group called the Jaggers. As a solo performer, Donny Iris. Next, also Aerosmith on the way.
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1: 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Winners must appear in person with proper positive legal identification. 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Prizes will not be mailed or delivered. Any winner under the age of 18 must be accompanied by a parent or legal guardian. No trade or cash equivalent will be awarded for any contest prize. Any person or persons found to be in violation of these contest rules before, during, or after the respective contest or giveaway will be disqualified and will not be eligible for future contests and giveaways.
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0: Dude, Aerosmith rocking with you through the wee hours. Bob Worthington here and saying hi to Maria. Also, Edie listening in and Roger too. Hey, welcome aboard. We appreciate you. Coming up, have Earth, Wind, and Fire and much, much more.
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7: Partly cloudy with fog overnight with lows around 57. Northwesterly winds around 5 miles an hour. High temperatures reach up to 83. Wednesday, blend of clouds and sun with fog at times early. Lows dip down to about 62. Wednesday night, partly cloudy. Temperatures near average Thursday and Friday with highs in the upper 80s. Storms both days. From the Wayne Weather Center, I'm meteorologist Derek Height. Currently, it's 64 degrees.
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By train, by boat, by plane, or any other mode of transportation will suffice. Don't forget your pass next time, all right? Here's Peace of Mind. It's Boston.

0: You got the desire, I've got the passion. Sounds like a match to me. You too. Stick around. Record of the Year at the Grammys for 1986 forthcoming. And Madonna, who has a brand new album out. You're one of her biggest, baddest, and best on the way.
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8: Partly cloudy with fog overnight with lows around 57. Northwesterly winds around 5 miles an hour. High temperatures reach up to 83. Wednesday, blend of clouds and sun with fog at times early. Lows dip down to about 62. Wednesday night, partly cloudy. Temperatures near average Thursday and Friday with highs in the upper 80s. Storms both days. From the Wayne Weather Center, I'm meteorologist Derek Height. Right now, it's 62 degrees.
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1: 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Winners must appear in person with proper positive legal identification to claim any prize Monday through Friday, excluding holidays within 30 days, so the prize will be forfeited. Prizes will not be mailed or delivered. Any winner under the age of 18 must be accompanied by a parent or legal guardian. No trade or cash equivalent will be awarded for any contest prize. Any person or persons found to be in violation of these contest rules before, during, or after the respective contest or giveaway will be disqualified and will not be eligible for future contests and giveaways.
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0: Steve Miller and the Band, and Summer Sounds Best right here from the summer of 1977, Jungle Love. Stick around, Richard Marx, Joan Jett, and much more.
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7: Partly cloudy with fog overnight with lows around 57. Northwesterly winds around 5 miles an hour. High temperatures reach up to 83. Wednesday, blend of clouds and sun with fog at times early. Lows dip down to about 62. Wednesday night, partly cloudy. Temperatures near average Thursday and Friday with highs in the upper 80s. Storms both days. From the WAIN Weather

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1: ABC News, I'm Dave Packer. Back from negotiations in Switzerland, Vice President J.D. Vance says Iran will allow international nuclear inspectors into the country as negotiations continue on a potential peace deal.
2: Meanwhile, you have Iran saying that, no, we are not allowing any inspectors to visit those locations, and we don't know what the United States is talking about.
1: ABC's Louis Martinez, who covers the Pentagon. The Senate, for the first time, voting to end the war in Iran. Four Republicans joining Democrats to say the war must stop now unless the White House seeks congressional approval. The vote largely symbolic, but a clear sign of lawmakers' growing frustration. Wednesday marks 5 years since the deadly condo building collapse near Miami. 98 people died when the building in Surfside, Florida came down. Federal investigators say it actually started about 3 weeks before, when connections between the building's garage columns and its pool deck began to fail, leading to a slow-motion collapse. This is ABC News.
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We'll use our secret decoder ring next time to decipher the Morse code there. The do do do da da da da. Backwards, that would be ah da da da did. Think something like that. Talking in your sleep, huh? Well, then try walking next time. Here's Romantics.

0: Our songs taste better too. Solid milk chocolate in a solid nougat there. You gotta say that's really nice, huh? It's Modern English. I melt with you. Stick around. Have Baker Street from the summer of 1978 and the Pretenders on the way.
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10: Partly cloudy with fog overnight with lows around 57. Northwesterly winds around 5 miles an hour. High temperatures reach up to 83. Wednesday, blend of clouds and sun with fog at times early. Lows dip down to about 62. Wednesday night, partly cloudy. Temperatures near average Thursday and Friday with highs in the upper 80s. Storms both days. From the Wayne Weather Center, I'm meteorologist Derek Height. Currently 61.
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0: Heat is on, and summer sounds best right here. And tell a friend or two about us. We appreciate you. Glenn Fry, stick around. Blues Traveler, also Foreigner on the way.
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1: 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Prizes will not be mailed or delivered. Any winner under the age of 18 must be accompanied by a parent or legal guardian. No trade or cash equivalent will be awarded for any contest prize. Any person or persons found to be in violation of these contest rules before, during, or after the respective contest or giveaway will be disqualified and will not be eligible for future contests and giveaways.
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6: Partly cloudy with fog overnight with lows around 57. Northwesterly winds around 5 miles an hour. High temperatures reach up to 83. Wednesday, blend of clouds and sun with fog at times early. Lows dip down to about 62. Wednesday night, partly cloudy. Temperatures near average Thursday and Friday with highs in the upper 80s. Storms both days. From the Wayne Weather Center, I'm meteorologist Derek Height. Currently 61.
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Title track from Supertramp, Breakfast in America. And a semi-charmed life. Who are we talking about here? Here's Third Eye Blind.

0: Floating through the air with the greatest of ease, and we'll prove it. Phil Collins on the way. Also, Donna Lewis and a whole bunch more. Saying hi to Victoria. Very happy birthday to you. And also, brand new listener, Vicky. Miss Vicky, welcome aboard.
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13: Partly cloudy with fog overnight with lows around 57. Northwesterly winds around 5 miles an hour. High temperatures reach up to 83. Wednesday, blend of clouds and sun with fog at times early. Lows dip down to about 62. Wednesday night, partly cloudy. Temperatures near average Thursday and Friday with highs in the upper 80s. Storms both days. From the Wayne Weather Center, I'm meteorologist Derek Height. Currently 60.
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0: Darius Rucker, Hootie and the Blowfish, Just Let Her Cry. Stick around, debut single? Yeah, it really did it up big, too. This is before the internet, of course, and made the cover of Time and Newsweek the same week that Born to Run was released. Bruce Springsteen on the way, also U2 from the Joshua Tree.
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1: 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Winners must appear in person with proper positive legal identification. Claim any prize Monday through Friday, excluding holidays, within 30 days, so the prize will be forfeited. Prizes will not be mailed or delivered. Any winner under the age of 18 must be accompanied by a parent or legal guardian. No trade or cash equivalent will be awarded for any contest prize. Any person or persons found to be in violation of these contest rules before, during, or after the respective contest or giveaway will be disqualified and will not be eligible for future contests and giveaways.
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0: Making the cover of Time and Newsweek the same week in 1975 when they released that for Bruce Springsteen. Stick around, have the Rolling Stones, and how about the world-famous Brothers Gibb, the Bee Gees?
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6: Partly cloudy with fog overnight with lows around 57. Northwesterly winds around 5 miles an hour. High temperatures reach up to 83. Wednesday, blend of clouds and sun with fog at times early. Lows dip down to about 62. Wednesday night, partly cloudy. Temperatures near average Thursday and Friday with highs in the upper 80s. Storms both days. From the WAIN Weather Center, I'm meteorologist Derek Height. Currently 60.
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Making the cover of Time and Newsweek the same week in 1975 when they released that for Bruce Springsteen. Stick around, have the Rolling Stones, and how about the world-famous Brothers Gibb, the Bee Gees.

0: Out of Lone Star State of Texas, ZZ Top and Legs. 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And more great music because we are the sound of summer for you. Got the Bangles. 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
8: Partly cloudy skies with fog in spots overnight with lows around 57. Northwest winds around 5 miles per hour. Sunshine mixed with clouds with fog at times early Wednesday. High temperatures reach up to 83. Partly cloudy skies Wednesday night. Lows level off around 62. Temperatures near average Thursday and Friday with highs in the upper 80s. Thunderstorms likely Friday. From the Wayne Weather Center, I'm meteorologist Paul Trombley. Currently 60.
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1: 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Winners must appear in person with proper positive legal identification. 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Prizes will not be mailed or delivered. Any winner under the age of 18 must be accompanied by a parent or legal guardian. No trade or cash equivalent will be awarded for any contest prize. 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

0: I love it. You love it. That's why we share the music, and we're together right about this time. Joan Jett and the Blackhearts, I Love Rock and Roll. Police have arrived with the number one song for 1983 and got a song penned by Jim Peterik of Ides of March and Survivor fame. In fact, when he was with Survivor, that song coming up.
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6: Partly cloudy skies with fog in spots overnight with lows around 57. Northwest winds around 5 miles per hour. Sunshine mixed with clouds with fog at times early Wednesday. High temperatures reach up to 83. Partly cloudy skies Wednesday night. Lows level off around 62. Temperatures near average Thursday and Friday with highs in the upper 80s. Thunderstorms likely Friday. From the Wayne Weather Center, I'm meteorologist Paul Trombley. Right now, 59.
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1: ABC News, I'm Dave Packer. Congress has now passed a war powers resolution to block military action in Iran without congressional approval. Four Republicans in the Senate joined Democrats to pass the resolution, including Louisiana's Bill Cassidy.
2: We are elected representatives, and the need to communicate with the American people and with the Congress, I hope that they will understand that that is what's involved here.
1: President Trump called the vote poorly timed and meaningless. And President Trump's now threatening to cancel negotiations with Iran if they do not agree to long-term nuclear inspections. While the president says Tehran already agreed to that for, quote, infinity, Iran insists it's made no such promise. Primaries Tuesday in South Carolina, Maryland, Utah, and New York. And while he wasn't running, one of the big winners in New York City was Mayor Zoran Mamdani. All of the candidates he endorsed projected to have won in three congressional districts, ousting two sitting congressmen. This is ABC News.
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It's over there under the bridge, kind of like where all the troll dolls always hang out. Red Hot Chili Peppers, Bob Worthington here, and Def Leppard. Is he underwater here? I'm not sure.

0: Oh, summer sounds best right here. Summer 1974, Eagles already gone. Hey, stick around. We're rocking with Queen, also Duran Duran, and a whole bunch more for you. And good morning, your hump day Wednesday.
1: Summer may be flying by, but there's still one big event you don't want to miss out on. 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
5: Sunshine mixed with clouds with fog at times early today, with daytime highs approaching 83. Winds out of the west around 5 miles per hour. Partly cloudy skies again tonight. Lows level off around 62. Highs level off around 87 tomorrow. Sunshine mixed with clouds at times. Temps near average Friday and Saturday with highs in the upper 80s. Thunderstorms possible both days. From the Wayne Weather Center, I'm meteorologist Paul Trombley. Currently 59.
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0: A little ditty to get you giddy. Jack and Diane, the superstar from Seymour, Indiana. John Cougar, Mellencamp. Stick around. Hip Pep Benatar, Smashing Pumpkins. I was just looking at the calendar a few minutes ago that Halloween, what, 4 months away? That's crazy.
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1: 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Winners must appear in person with proper positive legal identification to claim any prize Monday through Friday, excluding holidays, within 30 days, so the prize will be forfeited. Prizes will not be mailed or delivered. Any winner under the age of 18 must be accompanied by a parent or legal guardian. No trade or cash equivalent will be awarded for any contest prize. Any person or persons found to be in violation of these contest rules before, during, or after the respective contest or giveaway will be disqualified and will not be eligible for future contests and giveaways.
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0: 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Bob Worthington here. 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
8: Sunshine mixed with clouds with fog at times early today, with daytime highs approaching 83. Westerly winds around 5 miles per hour. Partly cloudy skies again tonight. Lows level off around 62. Highs level off around 87 tomorrow. Mainly sunny skies. Temps near average Friday and Saturday with highs in the upper 80s. Storms possible both days. From the Wayne Weather Center, I'm meteorologist Paul Trombley. Currently, it's 58 degrees.
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2: The latest finance report filed by In This Together Pact Incorporated continues to show signs of a presidential run for Governor Andy Beshear. Their May report to the Federal Election Commission shows action from states who select delegates early into the 2028 Democratic National Convention. Outside Kentucky, most of Beshear's donors are coming from Iowa. Seven donors reported in South Carolina as well. The largest contribution came from the Democratic Party of New Hampshire to the tune of $25,000. ITT has a budget of just over $1.8 million to start June. Fayette County Public Schools held their monthly media briefing on Tuesday as scrutiny continues over budget shortfalls and Superintendent Dr. Demetrius Liggins. Acting Superintendent Bill Bradford is focusing on what they're accomplishing, saying a lot that we are doing is absolutely either outstanding or extraordinary. He mentioned the board will not address questions of the superintendent on leave in their briefings. Laurel Circuit Judge Michael Caperton has ruled London Mayor Randall Weddle is not a legal candidate for re-election. In his order, Judge Caperton said Weddle does not meet the one-year city residency needed for a campaign, saying Weddle's address is at a Kiwi home, not an East Fifth Street residence that lacked full-time living signs. Weddle's attorney announced they will not appeal the decision. And Eastern Kentucky University's first female president has died. Joanne Glasser passed away Tuesday. Her cause of death hasn't been shared. She ruled over EKU from 2001 until 2007, overseeing the birth of Homeland Security and professional golf management programs, as well as several new facilities and their new campus in Corbin. She was also Bradley University's first female president in Illinois from 2007 until 2015. I'm Lee Mowen.
1: This is the Kentucky News Network.
3: 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A surge in wealth and in golf's popularity has left many established golf clubs full. So some new luxury courses are being built on sandy soil, often in rural, hard-to-get locations that require less landscaping and have faster drainage. New clubs like Highgrove in Central Florida, Childress Hall in Texas, a four-hour drive from Dallas, also have tight membership caps and six-figure initiation fees, but tout sandy courses and solitude as selling points. 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

0: Nothing like starting off your video with Tawny Kitaen doing some acrobatics on the hood of a couple of XJ6 Jaguars. It's White Snake, and Here I Go Again. One of those cars belonged to the video's director. The other one actually was David Coverdale's. Hey, happy Wednesday, everyone. It's Jim. It is the last Wednesday? Last Wednesday of June. It is the 24th. Holy cow, this month is coming to an end. Hey, if you're having a birthday today, we want to be the first to say happy birthday to you. Enjoy your special day. You share your day with Mick Fleetwood from Fleetwood Mac. He's 79 today. Peter Weller from RoboCop is 79. Also, Nancy Allen, who was in RoboCop, she was in Carrie. Also, she is 76. And I think we got one more here. Lionel Messi, the soccer player from Argentina's national team. Lionel Messi, 39 today. Hang tight. Counting Crows, kicking off three in a row as we get our Wednesday workday started.
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7: Sunshine mixed with clouds with fog at times early today, with daytime highs approaching 83. Westerly winds around 5 miles per hour. Partly cloudy skies again tonight. Lows level off around 62. Highs level off around 87 tomorrow. Mainly sunny skies. Temps near average Friday and Saturday with highs in the upper 80s. Storms possible both days. From the Wayne Weather Center, I'm meteorologist Paul Trombley. Currently, it's 58 degrees.
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0: Want to thank Frank for today's crazy studies. He sent these over at my Facebook page. It's Radio Guy Jim. If you're a follower, you can instant message me with the fun stuff that you find online. All right, this comes to us from the University of Edinburgh. And when you work out, do you listen to music? Whether you're doing yoga, got music on in the studio, maybe you got the headphones on. How about on the exercise bike, or maybe you're actually out cycling or you're running? Do you have music playing? Well, researchers there say that motivational music can help boost your performance despite feeling tired. They say listening to music actually helps runners combat mental fatigue during their exercise. Yeah, it's always kind of fun. Also, I count my miles. Well, all right, I'll back that train up a little bit. I will count how long I've been on the treadmill, not the miles. Maybe it's 1 or 2 miles, but by the songs. You know, your song's about 4 minutes long. Okay, cool. I got 5 songs. It's 20 minutes, and away you go. Plus, it makes time go by. Makes time go by a lot faster.
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1: 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Prizes will not be mailed or delivered. Any winner under the age of 18 must be accompanied by a parent or legal guardian. No trade or cash equivalent will be awarded for any contest prize. Any person or persons found to be in violation of these contest rules before, during, or after the respective contest or giveaway will be disqualified and will not be eligible for future contests and giveaways. Classic Hits, Wayne, W-A-I-N. 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
5: Sunshine mixed with clouds with fog at times early today, with daytime highs approaching 83. Westerly winds around 5 miles per hour. Partly cloudy skies again tonight. Lows level off around 62. Highs level off around 87 tomorrow. Mainly sunny skies. Temps near average Friday and Saturday with highs in the upper 80s. Storms possible both days. From the Wayne Weather Center, I'm meteorologist Paul Trombley. Currently, it's 58 degrees.
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2: A Laurel County judge has officially blocked the mayor of London from running for re-election. The court ruled that Randall Weddle failed to meet the one-year city residency requirement after investigators proved he actually lives in a larger home in Kiwi. Weddle says he will not appeal the decision, but intends to finish the remainder of his term. Shelby County residents are organizing against a massive natural gas pipeline proposed by Texas Gas. The project would cut through working-class farms sitting on unstable sinkholes. Locals fear the shifting terrain could cause deadly explosions. Advocates are accusing the corporation of putting rural communities at risk for profit while refusing to pay for any property damages. Local governments in central Kentucky are taking action to block corporate data centers from invading their rural communities. The Woodford County Fiscal Court unanimously approved measures to draft legislation banning the massive facilities. Leaders say the moratorium is crucial to protecting vital agricultural land and preserving the local water supply from outside investors looking to exploit the region. More than 400 workers at primary care centers of eastern Kentucky are becoming owners of the organization. The healthcare facility is transitioning to an employee stock ownership model rather than selling out to private equity. The CEO says it's only fitting to reward the staff who built the company from the ground up and empower them to continue serving the community. And the Kentucky Department of Revenue will completely pause operations for 9 days this August. The shutdown is required to upgrade the state's tax portal and add 5 new categories, including rental ride shares and sports wagering. Officials are urging citizens to handle any pending business before the system goes offline August 5th. Services will resume August 14th. I'm Travis Laird.
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0: 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Winners must appear in person with proper positive legal identification. Claim any prize Monday through Friday, excluding holidays, within 30 days, so the prize will be forfeited. Prizes will not be mailed or delivered. Any winner under the age of 18 must be accompanied by a parent or legal guardian. No trade or cash equivalent will be awarded for any contest prize. Any person or persons found to be in violation of these contest rules before, during, or after the respective contest or giveaway will be disqualified and will not be eligible for future contests and giveaways.
10: Sunshine mixed with clouds with fog at times early today, with daytime highs approaching 83. Westerly winds around 5 miles per hour. Partly cloudy skies again tonight. Lows level off around 62. Highs level off around 87 tomorrow. Mainly sunny skies. Temps near average Friday and Saturday, with highs in the upper 80s. Storms possible both days. From the Wayne Weather Center, I'm meteorologist Paul Trombley. Currently, it's 58 degrees.

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1: How you doing, everybody? Welcome in to the Leach Report for a Wednesday. Thanks to Shannon and Maggie for holding down the fort in the second half of the show yesterday. All good with the doctor's appointment, just routine. But sometimes you have to operate on somebody else's schedule. So we got that box checked yesterday. So coming up on the show today, Larry Vaught will join us in the first half of the show. And then Mike DeCourcy, and obviously we'll be talking about the Dusty May story right off the top with Mike. So that's what's coming up on the show today. We are presented by Bobcat Enterprises each day, and our opening segment is brought to you by Giuseppe's. And Giuseppe's has been voted one of the top 100 most romantic restaurants in the country. Excuse me, I had a frog in the throat. And that was done by followers of Open Table. And it's the only restaurant in Kentucky to earn that designation. So congrats to Giuseppe's and new feature they have, as well as the valet parking now you can take advantage of. Let's get right to the news. We'll start with a draft last night. Jaden Quaintance went to the Spurs in round one with a 20th pick. Seems like a great spot to me. They are a team, obviously. And that's, you know, when talking to Kristen Peek on Monday, she pegged it accurately in that it would be a team that could afford to live without him for a while. And the Spurs certainly fall into that category. Now, he went a little higher than projections. And again, this just serves to underscore two things. The Jaden Quaintance story. There's a Jack Pilgrim had a report at On3 and KSR that JQ may need another minor surgery, and that if they do that to fully clean up some, I guess, something in the knee, he could sideline him for around 6 months. Two things, remember, and you hear a lot of this, you know, now with transfer portal and signings and all of this. It's a much different animal now than it's ever been before. All the agents are legally involved in this. And take whatever grain of salt you used to take information with, multiply it by a factor of, I don't know, 10, 100, something. Because it's like that quote I played from The West Wing, where the character says, "Of course I lied to you. I'm a politician." Of course they're going to lie to you. They're agents. They're representing their clients. So take all of that, what you hear, and all the junk about whiffing on players and all of that. Sometimes that does happen, yes. Sometimes it's the guy getting more money somewhere else or not wanting the deal that you have to give, etc. Other thing to remember, fairness to JQ, yeah, he was legit. It's pretty clear now. He was legitimately not fully healthy. And when people were speculating he was doing the Shaedon Sharpe thing in terms of returning to the team, obviously JQ had a legit issue. So wish him well. Seems to be a good spot there with the Spurs. Tonight's round two of the draft up in Brooklyn, and hopefully Otega Owe hears his name called. I'd be surprised if he doesn't. So good luck to O. Football note. Four-star wide receiver Adrian Lewis has flipped from Kentucky to South Carolina. Could always flip back, so you never know. However, there are reports, or there is not a report, but definitively, wide receiver Tyler Freeman from Beechwood High School has decommitted from Louisville, and I think there's speculation that he might end up being a Kentucky commit at that wide receiver spot, number two ranked player in the state of Kentucky. We'll see if that plays out. Neat feature that Michelle Knezovic did with UK Sports Network yesterday, put Mark Pope on the shot clock to go through his roster. They couldn't get through everybody in one 30-second possession, if you will, so it took about 2.5 possessions to get through the whole 14-player roster, but it's about 2 minutes here. It's some good stuff from Coach Pope with kind of one-line descriptions of his players. Here we go.
2: We got a 30-second shot clock. You need to describe as many players on this team in the 30 seconds. It's a fast offense. We're going to have fast pace right now.
3: Talk fast, play fast. Let's go.
2: Okay, we're going to do the first player. Most recent signing got a lot of attention from this fan base. First up, Milan Manchilovic.
3: Walking bucket with European flair.
2: Zoom Diallo.
3: Leader, PG, physical.
2: Another guy in the backcourt, Alex Wilkins.
3: SGA vibes.
2: Okay, that is a high praise there. Cam Williams, but you're two Cam Williams.
3: Two-way defender, shot maker.
2: And he's up to 210, right?
3: Yes, he is.
2: Malachi Moreno, you're two.
3: Leader, elite passer, first rounder.
2: Okay, 7 seconds left. Justin McBride.
3: Julius Randle vibes, seriously.
2: Okay, some high praise from some former Kentucky players. Okay, you ready to go for round two?
3: Go six, get
2: okay,
3: seven.
2: Okay, we are about, well, you got 7 left. Okay, starting with number 7, Frank Kepnog.
3: Shot blocker extraordinaire.
2: Usman Njai.
3: Long Usain Bolt vibes.
2: Another high praise guy. Jerome Morton.
3: Swaggy bucket getter.
2: Some brothers on this team. Braden Hawthorne, year two.
3: Braden Hawthorne is little brother with the highest ceiling possible.
2: Zion Hawthorne.
3: Big brother, leader.
2: Mason Williams.
3: He is a point guard, point guard, point guard, point guard.
2: All right, Coach, we're going to do something fun for these last 30 seconds. We're going to start it at 9, and I need you to describe Trent Noah and Reese Potter. I know you love numbers, and number 9 is pretty significant. So ready, Trent Noah, go.
3: The heart of Harlan County.
2: Reese Potter.
3: The pride of Lexington Catholic.
2: You beat the shot clock. Let's go. Thanks, Coach. As always, such a pleasure. Looking forward to meeting this team's roster. But if there's one thing this fan base needs to know, what do they need to know about this team?
3: We got everybody on campus, and that was a challenge, especially with Usman. But this team has a great spirit about them. It's going to be a fun team to watch.
2: Awesome, Coach. Thanks for joining us today.
1: He got his Hawthorns flipped, but that was really good stuff. And with just one line, I thought he did a good job of having some fun with it. And on a few guys in particular, gave you some really good insight with just the short clip. That's the kind of content they're producing over at UK Sports Network All Access. That's good good work, and you need to sign up if you are not already doing that. Going to get to a break. Come back. Larry Vaught will join the program. Mike Accorsi a little later. It is the Leach Report Radio Network.
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1: 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And you hear him on the Sunday morning sports talk show each week with Anthony White, Jack Pilgrim, Bo Robinson. And you guys had a lot of fun last Sunday when Will Stein's mom and aunt joined the show to talk about their bakery and their favorite football coach.
10: Yeah, it's not hard to tell the favorite football coach.
1: I'm sure Will would be really disappointed if he was not their favorite football coach.
10: That's exactly right there. Or William, as they both call him.
1: Yes.
10: Is how he's known in the Stein family. He's known as William. But, yeah, it was fun to listen to their cake making and history and stories. But it was really fun, just like when they still – I mean, it made it seem like it was yesterday when they started talking about when they first found out the news that he was going to be the head coach at Kentucky and have to keep it quiet for a little bit and all the excitement about it. I also didn't realize that they had chartered a bus from Louisville to Lexington for the spring game. They had so many family members and all coming down and said they'd probably do that for most home games and all. So the Stein family is all in with Will, but just hearing them talk about him and his growing up and the different things and all, it was really fun, a fun hour with them. If you didn't hear it, I suggest you go back and listen to the podcast. I think you'll enjoy it.
1: A couple of things to definitely do that. Couple of follow-ups. One is that the Sissy Cakes Bakery is one of our partners, advertising partners now in the Louisville market, and they are hearing a lot of folks coming by and saying they heard the spots on the show. So we appreciate all you guys doing that when you go by to pick up your orange juice cake or big blueberry, I think it is, they were talking about the other day. And the other thing, Larry,
10: key lime.
1: Oh yeah.
10: This summer.
1: I saw on social media that excited you. And then I don't know if you follow much around the Derby, but Cherie DeVoe has a big family. She trained the Derby and Belmont winner. And her family, I think, they all loaded up into a van and rolled down from Saratoga for the Derby. So similar kind of thing. And I know that'll be a fun thing to follow with the Stein family all through the upcoming first season.
10: It sure will. I mean, they are a very football-oriented family, have been for a long time. But I think having Will, as Debbie was saying, his mom was saying, she was hoping he just would eventually get back to the East Coast after being out at Oregon and all. But to get him back all the way to right here in Lexington, I think is beyond their dream. So she is just tickled pink, and like someone that I can truly appreciate, as much as happy as she is to have Will and his wife Darby back here, she's even more excited to have her grandchildren back here.
1: Will and Darby are a distant second to the grandkids, I'm
10: yeah.
1: sure.
10: Yeah, a distant is the right word, yeah.
1: Oh, that's fun. Did you gain any football insight from the interview?
10: No, not really. Just I think that they are very confident in Will's ability and have been for a while, talking about how some of the things that he grew up doing and the instincts that he had. I think, as Debbie said, she wasn't surprised that, or she always knew he was going to be a head coach, just wasn't sure where she was surprised it was Kentucky, but she wasn't surprised that he got the chance to be a head coach this year. And obviously they think he's going to do very, very well. And from what I've seen, there's still no reason not to agree with him.
1: Let's talk about the program he's putting together. And the question I'm going to ask you is not about the upcoming season, but about the next one, because there's a recruit from Beechwood High School, great football factory up in Northern Kentucky, Tyler Freeman, 6'2 wide receiver, one of the top players in Kentucky, has decommitted from Louisville. Do you think he ends up in Kentucky Blue?
10: Yeah, he was going to go to the Louisville as a baseball recruit. I think he'd been committed almost 2 years as a baseball player and decommitted. It looked like his profile picture yesterday on social media. He's now got on the Kentucky Blue. So I think he's kind of given us an awful good indication of where he's going to go. And he's been to Kentucky 3 times on visits since Will got here. But, I mean, he's a terrific football player, great baseball player, a terrific sprinter and track and everything. So just a really versatile athlete, and I think probably would be, I don't know if he'd be the last high school piece that Will and his staff would add, but if not, he'll be close to it and would give him another big-time threat from here in the state, which is even better. But I think when they first got here, they targeted him almost immediately, and it looks like it's taken a little while, but it looks like it's going to pay off for him.
1: Quick break, and back with more from Larry Vaught here on the Leach Report, coming to you from the Clark's Pump and Shop Studio. 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
17: Sunshine mixed with clouds with fog at times early today, with daytime highs approaching 83. Westerly winds around 5 miles per hour. Partly cloudy skies again tonight. Lows level off around 62. Highs level off around 87 tomorrow. Mainly sunny skies. Temps near average Friday and Saturday with highs in the upper 80s. Storms possible both days. From the Wayne Weather Center, I'm meteorologist Paul Trombley. Currently 59.
1: 24 past the top of the hour. We're chatting with Larry Vaught from YourSportsEdge.com. And if you go to that site, one of the stories you'll see is a post about Malachi Moreno talking about his favorite point guard, quote unquote, now alongside him at UK. So elaborate on that post for us, Larry.
10: Yeah, I really don't know if Zoom Diallo has always been his favorite point guard, but I like his terminology now. Now that he is your point guard, he better be your favorite point guard. So, and they had a history of playing some of the same events together before, and seemed to have had a really good bond and chemistry. But Malachi is really high on having Zoom here, and it is nice to see that they do have that kind of relationship, because the more Zoom gets the ball to Malachi, the better point guard he's going to be. And the more Malachi does get the ball, the more he's going to have a chance to develop into that big-time player that Kentucky really needs. But even just listening to Malachi talk and comparing it to how he was a year ago, there's just a different kind of confidence, I think even maturity about him. I think going through that season and going through the NBA draft process has really kind of opened his eyes to what could be out there for him. And I'm just really looking forward to him having a terrific season. And I think Zoom will be the guy that can really help that happen for Malachi.
1: There was a moment, this was before practice started on Monday, because Goose and I were watching practice Monday. I made the same observation you just did from listening to him. I made from watching him, just the way he carried himself out on the court. And one of the things he did, the guys gathered together, and he gathered them together before practice was getting ready to start. They were all just out shooting. So he gathers them together. He waves for Goose and I to come over. And so he introduces us to the rest of the team, which only, two or three guys that obviously we worked with last season. But I thought that was a kind of a fourth year senior type thing. And then we all started kind of, they introduced me and I said, yeah, one of us is a former first round draft pick. And then we got to talking about Goose, and Coach Pope walked over and told him about, pointed to the banner up there from 78 and talked about what Goose did with the points against Duke in the final and all of that. And you could tell it kind of, guys, eyes got a little bigger. And so, but Malachi did that. I was impressed.
10: So that was completely unscripted. Huh? Yeah,
1: yes.
10: That sounds kind of totally out of character or out of past character for Malachi to be a guy to initiate and do something like that. So one, it not only tells you about what he must think about you and Goose, but just as you said, kind of illustrates a different level of leadership and maturity that he's got this year. And I mean, as you said, it kind of seems like a little thing, but in another way, it's a pretty big thing for him just to kind of go out of his way to do that on his own. And I'm glad that you went ahead and let them figure out, Tom, that it wasn't you that was the first round pick. Yes. You went ahead and let them know it was Goose.
1: I didn't figure I needed to say that. I figured that was fairly obvious. As I looked up to Goose, is great with him, and he gets to be there so much living here in the Lexington area. It's fun to see the guy, and when there are former players at practice, Mark will bring them out, and Will did that this year at football with Derek Abney one day, and Tim Couch was there, and he had him talk to the guys, Craig East, to different guys. And there's a lot of great history that, whether you're here for 1 year or 4 or 5, that, whether it's here or somewhere else, wherever you are, you need to appreciate that.
10: Absolutely. I think there's not a better way for the UK basketball team to start out appreciating that history than Jack Givens. And it helps those, as you said, players who might not have known that appreciate Jack right from the very beginning, because I think he's got a really good way of kind of being a mentor to these guys, and he can kind of make points and, I hate to almost say in a grandfatherly way, because you don't want to think of Jack in that level, but I think that's how he kind of is with these guys, and they can now, they respect him because of what he's done. He has a way of saying things that I think they listen to and resonate with, and it also makes it really fun to listen to him on air during the game talking about these guys.
1: Larry Vaught, thank you much. Talk next week.
10: All right, Tom.
1: You can read him at yoursportsedge.com. Here with the crew on Sunday Morning Sports Talk each Sunday between 9 and noon. Here in Lexington, we'll be right back.
18: It is Wednesday, Kentucky. How are you? It's the midweek. We got some sports. Let's start with the round ball. How about the NBA last night in Brooklyn?
19: With the 6th pick in the 2026 NBA draft, the Brooklyn Nets select Mykal Brown Jr. from the University of Louisville.
18: Yeah, Mykal Brown Jr. being selected 6th overall by the Nets. Brown becomes Louisville's highest pick since Felton Spencer went 6th overall in 1990 and the program's first rounder since Donovan Mitchell in 2017. The 6'5 guard averaged just over 18 points during his time for Louisville, of course, marred by back issues that sat him out of the NCAA tournament. He addressed those last night.
20: I feel amazing. I think that time off, but me not touching the basketball and just me really focusing on my body really, really helped me and, really kind of made me tap into a different mindset of, you know, taking care of my body and just making sure I stay healthy instead of, you know, trying to play through something that you really can't play through. And I learned that a lot at Louisville.
18: Also last night, Kentucky forward Jaden Quaintance is headed to the NBA. He was picked up 20th by the San Antonio Spurs. He appeared in just 4 games for the Wildcats this season, of course, due to that knee injury, something San Antonio Spurs general manager Brian Wright addressed after the draft last night.
0: You know, we do our homework, and we've got a great medical team that's very thorough in their analysis and process, and we've spent time as representatives going through where he is in his rehabilitation process and what the options are, and we got comfortable about what that looks like today. And then the long-term prognosis as well.
18: And the Reds got a scare last night. Nick Lodolo was struck on the pitching arm with a 107-mile-an-hour fastball that came back to him as the Reds fell 2-0 to the Brewers. X-rays, by the way, negative as he's dealing with a wrist contusion. Attention now shifts to tonight at Great American Ballpark. The Reds will continue their series with the Brewers. It'll be Cincinnati's Rhett Lowder taking the hill at 3-4. Have a great Wednesday, Kentucky. I'm Scott Fitzgerald.
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1: It is the Leach Report, presented each day by Bobcat Enterprises. When it's a need to buy or rent heavy equipment that you have, that's who you need to call. There are 4 locations here in Kentucky. Yesterday, the NCAA's Division I cabinet gave unanimous approval to the 5-in-5 concept. 5 years, it's an age-based model of eligibility. And just reading from an ESPN story here, under the new rule, athletes in all sports will be given 5 years of eligibility over 5 seasons once their college eligibility clock begins. It starts upon initial full-time enrollment in college or at the beginning of the academic year following their 19th birthday, whichever comes first. Athletes who just completed their 4th season of eligibility without a redshirt would not be granted an additional year. And a story I'm reading out of Florida is, we welcome in Mike DeCourcy from SportingNews.com and the Big Ten Network. The headline on this story out of covering the Gators, Denzel Aberdeen's eligibility path just got murkier for Florida. So I'm not exactly sure what that means. I haven't read the whole story yet. But Mike, sort through this for us.
30: Yeah. Well, they're trying to, first of all, good morning, Tom. They're trying to prevent the number of athletes who came to Europe, came from Europe, from the club system in Europe, into American college basketball well into their 20s. Mihailo Petrović, although he didn't play much, he's the first one that comes to my mind. He came to Illinois at age 23, and and so looked like a freshman. And there were many others who were put into that category as well. There were some others for various reasons because of their backgrounds, what they had done, like perhaps they had attended some school while they were in the clubs that were designated as juniors or whatever. But there were a number that were well into their 20s that they had no other way to do it other than to designate them as freshmen. And so that's the biggest part of what they're trying to prevent, is that basketball's the one that is most obvious, but it's happening in tennis and soccer and some other sports as well.
1: Do you think, and if I understand this, Usman Ejnai is 22, so he'd have 2 years, if I understand the math correctly. Is there any chance that this has any effect on slowing down any of the transfer portal?
30: I don't know that it would, because it does. You still have the ability, and they haven't had any way to write legislation that would counter that. You still have the ability to change at after the year that you've completed. You still have that ability. And so I don't see how that would slow it down. I think it might even speed it up, because people can't go over to Europe as readily, and so they have to find their talent elsewhere. And so that talent might be found in, say, the Mid-American Conference or the Sun Belt or wherever. The biggest schools are still going to look to make their programs better, and that may mean looking closer to home rather than going into the European clubs. Now, I think that there'll still be plenty of activity in the club system. It'll just, athletes will have to decide earlier. They'll have to make a decision. Do I stay with Real Madrid or Mega or whoever and see if I can break through to the first team here, or do I go to the U.S., make a bunch of money, and then if things work out, I get to the NBA, and if things don't, I come back here, maybe to a different club or maybe to the same club if they're welcoming.
1: And Nikola Kostarica, the young man that Kentucky's been mentioned with, if I understand the dynamics correctly, he is in a position to move up to the A team with Barcelona next season, and weighing that versus the options to come and play in the U.S., right?
30: Yeah, it makes perfect sense that he would have a choice on which would ultimately be more lucrative and more and better for his development. And that's the decision that he has to make. And it's pretty rare that the 19-year-old gets to break through into a European club. I think there's a little bit of feeling that they don't want to open a door for younger players. And I think there's also the idea that that in general, the younger players might not succeed as much in what's considered to be a very physical brand of basketball. But at the same time, they have to decide, do they want to continue to lose talent to the American college system that may or may not ever come back? And again, like I said, once you've broken that tie, like if you're at Barcelona, you've been there for a long time, and they'll keep you for a long time if they can, if they like your play. And so if you come back, you've broken that tie. If you go to Kentucky, say, and try to go back, so you might decide that I doubt that you'd go to Real Madrid, but you might decide that you want to go to a different club or a different country or whatever that might offer you more money. So there is some incentive now for the European clubs to be a little bit looser. I mean, as far as I can remember, and this isn't this is more anecdotal or anything, but Luka Doncic is the only player that I can remember that was playing lots and lots of minutes, a significant player that was playing lots and lots of minutes when he was 18. I read and see so many occasions of players who were pretty talented, but just got almost no run at all while they were with their clubs.
1: And the CSPN story about this vote, one other line in this says, schools will have the flexibility in determining whether to use previous eligibility rules or the new age-based model for athletes with eligibility remaining after the 25-26 academic year. Does that in some way help Aberdeen at Florida?
30: I don't know. I think Denzel's case still, I'm still not sure exactly what the case for another year for him entails. I haven't been able to figure out why they think that there's a chance there. He did only slightly go over the limit in his freshman year. He played 12 games and then 30 plus in the next three. So it generally is around 10 or 11 for you to get that extra year. So that may be what they're playing on and figuring that rather than lose a court case that they might get a waiver based on that. But I don't think that this would really have a big impact on him. I think it would really be more about just whether the NCAA wants to slide the scale just a little bit so they don't have to deal with it.
1: And that's obviously kind of always an issue for the NCAA folks because of their record in court. Whereas right. with Brendan Sorsby case, the NFL says, sue me. You gamble in football, then you come to us 2 or 3 days before the supplemental draft and want us to do one, and we weren't going to do one. No, we're not helping you out. Sue us.
30: Yeah, I thought that was a very interesting response from the NFL, because listening to some NFL writers, they weren't anticipating much, if any, punishment relative to what happened at Cincinnati or Indiana or wherever while he was doing it. I was surprised by that approach, that they didn't think that he would get a lot. I heard one person wondering if he'd even get the two games that the judge assigned to him. And then all of a sudden they say, nah, we're not dealing with this. We don't think that we're the place for you to sort of escape punishment, so to speak. And I agree with the NFL on this. I don't think that it's an unreasonable expectation for him to not compete in the calendar year 2026. He broke a, and again, I like to point this out. This is not an allegation. When Pete Thamel reported it at the time, it was an allegation. But subsequently, he has acknowledged that in his own court filings, that he engaged in these behaviors of betting on his own team while a football player at Indiana. And that's not just an NCAA line. That's a sports line. You don't bet on your own team. If you're going to gamble, there are lots of ways in professional sports now, or in college sports, that you can, if you have this issue, or you have this as not an issue, but something you would like to enjoy to do, there are lots of legal ways for you to do it. And there are ways that you might even be able to get away with breaking the rule of betting on sports or college sports, at least in terms of your punishment being minimal. But you do that one, betting on your own team, and that's when they're going to say, no, this can't stand.
1: And people will point out that all the sports leagues, colleges too, are in bed with sports betting companies, and I understand that and the point, but there's a little bit of a libertarian streak in there somewhere for me, that I think of the line from The Untouchables, where a reporter asks Kevin Costner, playing Elliot Ness, what are you going to do if they do away with prohibition, Mr. Ness? Have a drink. When the law changes, your actions can change.
30: Yeah, you know, there's a guy who covers sports media with a Substack, and I read it all the time. And he pointed out that how little of the coverage mentioned these sorts of affiliations, the coverage of the Sorsby case mentioned these sorts of affiliations. And I said, okay, so if an athlete for an NFL team gets busted for driving drunk on the way home, when we report on that, do we have to mention that they sold beer at the stadium, and that there were TV beer ads during the game? I don't understand why gambling is supposed to be different. Why is it that you have to admonish the leagues for doing this business when in reality the leagues and the books, the legal books, have the same goal, and that is as clean a competition as you can have, because the league wants the fan to invest in the clean competition because they believe it's just and they believe it's real. And the sports book, the legal book, needs it to be clean so that one side doesn't have an advantage, an unfair, unjust, illegal advantage over the other. So I don't see where they have divergent interests in that. And so I don't see a problem, a moral problem or whatever, for the leagues to do business with the legal books. I think that their interests are very much aligned. And again, I don't know why you have to exclude, you have to make some sort of exception for the legal books and say, and anytime something like this comes up, well, this is what you ask for by accepting their advertising. I don't buy that at all.
1: I can understand some of the pushback in terms of young people being getting involved in some of this of the gambling. It's or being more opportunities for it. They can people who at various levels of strength of will or whatever, they can get in trouble. That's true. Same with alcohol, drugs, a lot of things. But
30: yes.
1: It you can still separate the what society deems as a legal business to the other side and operate in both areas, I would think. Oh, we're losing. There we go. We lost you for a second, Mike.
30: Yeah, as Brendan Sorsby has a self-acknowledged addiction problem, there were lots of ways that he could have addressed. He had indulged that addiction. There were lots of ways he could have done that without ever encountering any problems with the NCAA at all. Yeah. I mean, because just as there's a sports book in his pocket, there also is a casino in his pocket. And so if he wished to do that, he would have gotten in no trouble at all. If he wanted to play blackjack or whatever. And I'm not saying that he should do those things, and I'm glad he's getting help for that. And I hope that he has a great future as a football player and as a person beyond this and separate from this, and that he's able to resolve it. I really do hope that. But there are lines that can't be crossed in competitive athletics, and this is definitely one of them. And I'm not saying that it's irredeemable the way it was, say, for the Black Sox back in 1919. I'm not saying it's irredeemable, but I am saying that it's reasonable for him to pay some sort of penalty on the way to that redemption.
1: Absolutely. Quick break, and we're going to come back. I want to talk a little bit about Dusty May's decision with Mike DeCourcy, sportingnews.com, at TSN Mike on X, Big Ten Network. We'll be right back.
2: ABC News, I'm Sherry Preston. More back and forth over when international inspectors will get a look at Iran's nuclear sites after the head of the UN's nuclear agency said inspectors will go in. An Iranian diplomat has just now said that won't happen until there is a final deal. Yesterday, President Trump reacted after Iran said inspectors would not be going in anytime soon.
3: They're wrong. They're wrong. They're wrong. They know they're wrong. They told us inside, and we have it down 100% inspections. And if they were right, I'd cancel the meetings right now.
2: The Senate, for the first time, passing a war powers resolution. Louisiana Republican Bill Cassidy, one of four in the GOP who voted yes.
4: We are elected representatives, and the need to communicate with the American people and with the Congress, I hope that they will understand that that is what's involved here.
2: And the president calls it meaningless. A judge in San Francisco barring federal officials from making arrests at immigration court. This is ABC News.
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1: Back with Mike DeCourcy, talking here on the Leach Report, presented by Bobcat Enterprises. Dusty May leaving Michigan after winning the national championship. How surprised were you, and what's your take on the debate about what it's saying about the state of college sports, college basketball?
30: Yeah, I will say that I was very surprised, maybe not quite as out of the blue as when Brad Stevens left in, I think it was 2013, for the Celtics. That one really seemed to come out of nowhere. This one, there's no doubt that this was impacted by the current state of college athletics, but the old state of college athletics chased Billy Donovan out. And before that, the money state of college athletics chased out Rick Pitino and John Calipari. And ultimately, the majority of them came back. Obviously, Billy has not, and has had multiple opportunities. But the majority of the coaches who've left the college game for the NBA ultimately returned. Fred Hoiberg, the two I mentioned, Lon Kruger would be another. The overwhelming majority of college coaches who left for the NBA returned to college basketball ultimately in order to continue their careers. I think that this definitely had an impact on Dusty's decision, but it wouldn't surprise me. And I hope he has great success. He's a fine man. I've enjoyed my interactions with him. I really have. I mean, even to the point, I joked about this. I was doing a story about Yaxel Lendeborg relative to his age and how he would be viewed in the draft. And so Michigan set up an interview with him with Dusty for me last Thursday. So he's like 3 days away from saying goodbye to college, and he still did the interview. And so I thought that was sort of like an indication of him being a pretty good guy. He could have just said, I'm not talking to that guy anymore. I don't have to deal with it. And he did. I thought that was really cool. And so he'll be missed. But if it doesn't work out for him in Dallas or in the league, wouldn't be at all surprised to see him return at another program and do great things there.

0: the degree of difference between a college coaching job and the NBA coaching job, is it much less harder to discern now?
1: I think the difference is still that in college, you are in charge of just about everything. Now, there are certain things you don't have to worry about now as much as you did 20 years ago, compliance and those sorts of things. But you have to worry even more about your roster management. And that's somebody else's job at the NBA level. In the case of the Celtics, it used to be Brad Stevens' job to just coach the team. Then he accepted the job to run the team, and now Joe Mazzulla just coaches the team. And so at Dallas, Dusty will just X and O and watch video and talk to his players and all of that. Whereas at Michigan, he has to go get those players and figure out who fits together and all that. So it is a much more demanding job in that sense. And I think that lifestyle certainly appealed to Billy Donovan, and now it's appealing to Dusty. And I'm sure that others, if there are others out there who succeed at the college level, maybe a Todd Golden ultimately might get offers like that from the NBA as well. But there are only 30 jobs up there, so it's not like there's going to be a mass outflow.
0: Mike DeCourcy, always a pleasure. We'll talk next week.
1: Thanks.
0: Mike DeCourcy, sportingnews.com, at TSN. Mike, we'll be right back here on the Leach Report Radio Network. 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
0: 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And the number one overall was John Wall, first Wildcat to ever be the overall number one pick in the NBA draft. Happy birthday to Reed Shepard. And happy birthday to Cash Daniel, both celebrating birthdays today. We're going to catch up to Reed here soon to get him on the show, talk about his first 2 years in the NBA. Some reports that Tyler Hero got traded as part of the Giannis trade to Miami. Hero ends up back in Wisconsin where he grew up, but some reports that he might end up getting shipped to Detroit. Scott Padgett, former Wildcat.

0: changing coaching staffs. He's moving to Marshall as an assistant coach. Good luck to Scott. See you tomorrow on The Leach Report, presented by Bobcat Enterprise.
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5: The latest finance report filed by In This Together Pact Incorporated continues to show signs of a presidential run for Governor Andy Beshear. The May report to the Federal Election Commission shows action from states who select delegates early into the 2028 Democratic National Convention. Outside Kentucky, most of Beshear's donors are coming from Iowa. Seven donors reported in South Carolina as well. The largest contribution came from the Democratic Party of New Hampshire to the tune of $25,000. ITT has a budget of just over $1.8 million to start June. Fayette County Public Schools held their monthly media briefing on Tuesday as scrutiny continues over budget shortfalls and Superintendent Dr. Demetrius Liggins. Acting Superintendent Bill Bradford is focusing on what they're accomplishing, saying a lot that we are doing is absolutely either outstanding or extraordinary. He mentioned the board will not address questions on the superintendent on leave in their briefings. Laurel Circuit Judge Michael Caperton has ruled London Mayor Randall Weddle is not a legal candidate for re-election. In his order, Judge Caperton said Weddle does not meet the one-year city residency needed for a campaign, saying Weddle's address is at a Kiwi home, not an East Fifth Street residence that lacked full-time living signs. Weddle's attorney announced they will not appeal the decision. And Eastern Kentucky University's first female president has died. Joanne Glasser passed away Tuesday. Her cause of death hasn't been shared. She ruled over EKU from 2001 until 2007, overseeing the birth of Homeland Security and professional golf management programs, as well as several new facilities and the new campus in Corbin. She was also Bradley University's first female president in Illinois from 2007 until 2015. I'm Lee Mowen.
1: This is the Kentucky News Network.
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8: Welcome, everyone. It is the KSR pre-show, Wednesday, June 24th. I'm Shannon the Dude, and you can give us a call on the Clark's Pub and Shop phone line, 859-280-2287. 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I'm in Louisville. Billy is over in Lexington, who I'm sure has Dr. Dave's Ultimate Prep website pulled up, logged in, ready to go to talk about whatever Dr. Dave wants us to talk about this morning. Isn't that right, Billy?
13: I'm looking at the screen right now, actually. I appreciate you defending me a little bit yesterday on Dr. Dave's, which I think you said this on the show yesterday. I think you may have shown me Dr. Dave's back
8: in the
13: day.
8: Yeah. There's nothing wrong with that. Like, I don't understand what Matt was trying to say, that we're cheating on topics for radio because of Dr. Dave's. That's no different than going to Google, clicking on the news button, and reading what's in the news. Like, this is just a website that kind of combines all that stuff into one. So you're not going to, like, 15 different websites to find stories. It just all kind of throws it there in your lap. Like, here it is.
13: Well, iHeart supplies this for us, right? Like, this is a tool that we can use. I feel like we'd be foolish not to use all the tools at our disposal. So Ryan's like, how come we don't have a login? Well, you do.
8: Yeah.
13: We can get that for you.
8: I mean, you'd
13: like to do a little show prep, right? Yeah.
8: Like, hey, Matt and Ryan, you know, believe it or not, you actually have an iHeart Radio email address. You just got to use it.
13: Oh, wow. Really?
8: Like, Matt has an iHeart, but he refuses to log into it because he doesn't want to, you know, he feels like if he gets into it one time, then he's got to be responsible for checking the email every day. Like, that's mm-hmm. what you do. But so Dr. Dave's, I'll use it. As a matter of fact, let's just use it right now. I know the NBA draft happened last night. You guys watched it. You know what happened. We'll get into it in just a minute. But let's see what's on Dr. Dave's Ultimate Prep today.
13: All right, let's do
8: it. I'm going to hit you with a story right now, right off the top. And I feel like I would be perfect for this job. You know, Billy, if this radio thing doesn't work out for me, here's my fallback plan. Dating.com is hiring a chief breakup officer to dump people for you.
13: We
8: talked about this on KSR before. Like, I said, hey, I would do that for you. As a matter of fact, if you want me to dump somebody for you, I can do it on Cameo, like for $40. I'll dump somebody for you. Like, if you're too chicken to do it, I'll get on Cameo and do a video for you and let you know that your significant other is breaking up for you. Like, I'll do that. Anyway,
13: will you be sensitive in the breakup, or will you be evil laughing like a villain in the background?
8: Well, you know, like when you do cameos, you get instructions on how they want you to deliver the message.
13: Sure.
8: So I'll go along with whatever you put in the description. But I'm just saying, I feel like I could do this. They're hiring the first ever chief breakup officer, a fully remote part-time gig. Listen to this, Billy. Paying $3,000 a month to professionally dump people. So there you go. I mean, that's feels like an easy gig, really. Like, you could just work from home and you're getting paid $3,000 a month to just deliver bad news. That's all it is.
13: For you, maybe. I don't want to break people up. If I'm doing a cameo,
8: please.
13: I've done some weird cameos in the past.
8: Yeah.
13: I do not want to end a relationship. I bet you there are some legendary ways that relationships have been broken up like that, though. I mean, this has had to have happened before. But, Shannon, this seems perfect for you.
8: I'm just saying, maybe I could pick it up as a side gig, you know, like a side hustle. Like, where do I apply for this? I'm serious. Like, I would do it. You think I'm joking? I would do it.
13: Do it for free.
8: Yeah.
13: You'd probably love it so much.
8: I feel like now, though, everybody, like, the way that they break up with people, especially if it's online, is just not reply anymore. Like, you just ghost them.
13: Oh, ghosting.
8: And that's what this is trying to avoid. People who are online daters who just ghost people, they want instead you to be able to have the option to hire somebody, me, to get on there and go, hey, this person just doesn't like you anymore. They're done with you. So.
13: Well, and I would want some finality to it, right? Like, getting ghosted, which has happened to me before, is the absolute worst.
8: Exactly.
13: What's going on?
8: Like, let's say, God forbid, you and Marissa broke up, and she just decided to ghost you. Would you rather her ghost you, or would you rather have me come on a video and say, hey, Billy, it's your old pal Shannon. Just wanted to let you know that Marissa thinks that things aren't working out anymore.
13: Well,
8: you would rather hear it from me, right? Through her.
13: I would, but this would hurt. Like, we are years into this relationship. I'm talking more of like the fling in college or something.
8: Yeah.
13: That, like, who decides just not to text you back. Instead, I get a Shannon the Dude cameo saying that they just want to move on. I think this is perfect.
8: I'll throw in the evil laugh if you want me to, but you got to put that in the description.
13: Well, the evil laugh is diabolical, and we've heard it a couple times on KSR over the last month or two. So this is the kind of stuff that Dr. Dave can just serve to you right before you go on the air.
8: Exactly.
13: I mean, interesting headlines. I'll give you one more, Shannon.
8: Oh, you got one. You got a Dr. Dave headline.
13: I was on Dr. Right. Dave this morning, right. So I'll give you this one.
8: What you got?
13: The president of Burger King has revealed the one menu item that he won't order.
8: I saw this. Now, imagine you are like the head of a restaurant and you say, even I won't order this. So hit me with it so that I'll know what to never order from Burger King.
13: On Burger King's Instagram page, the president was reviewing like company feedback. And he said that he would never order the restaurant's chicken nuggets.
8: Oh,
13: he says the company can do better and that the team is on it. But Shannon, when you hear from the president of a food establishment say they won't order something on the menu, I think that's pretty jarring, is it not? And I was thinking about getting Burger King today. Maybe I'll think a little differently after
8: hearing
13: something
8: like that.
13: Well,
8: just don't get the nuggets. He's saying everything else on the menu is solid. You know, the burgers are charbroiled. The onion rings are great, but don't get the nuggets. First of all, I appreciate the honesty.
13: That's what I was going to ask. Yeah.
8: I don't think, though, that it's a great business move. Like, I don't think if something is like, you know, everybody that owns a restaurant, you know where your weak spots are. You know what you do best, and you know things that maybe you don't do the best, and maybe, you know, you're like, I wouldn't even eat that. But you don't tell the public that.
13: No.
8: Like, I don't think this guy had gun to head and had to say this. Like, why would you volunteer that information? You know, I would just be quiet about it and just say, order what you want.
13: Now I'm kind of like doubting some of the other items in Burger King. If the CEO is willing to say one thing isn't good, maybe it's leaked over into something else. But some might appreciate the honesty. I don't think I do. But you know what? Now we have something to talk about on the radio.
8: So what you're saying is, you would rather not know. Kind of goes back to our conversation yesterday. So you're telling me, Billy, you're one of these people who said, I would rather not know if you wouldn't eat the nuggets and you're like the CEO of Burger King, or I'd rather not know if I get cheated on, because that was a big topic on KSR's show yesterday. I said, I absolutely want to know. I don't care if we're talking about relationships or chicken nuggets. If you wouldn't eat the chicken nuggets or if I got cheated on, I want to know. I don't want to be one of these people that go, well, it only happened once and you know, it's not going to happen again and I'm happy now. So I would rather not know. No, I want to know. I want to know everything.
13: Let me put the cheating to the side for a second. I don't want to know how the chicken nuggets are made at Burger King or McDonald's. I don't want to know how a hot dog is made, dude. I think if you know how many germs are on a TV remote or on your toothbrush that sits in your bathroom because you've just flushed the toilet, I think you'll go crazy. Like, I think you would just spend your entire life overthinking every little situation.
8: You mean if I could like see the germs that were there?
13: Yes.
8: Yeah. I would just sit there and be like flicking germs off me all day.
13: No. I mean, I think you'd go crazy. Like, I think the average human being doesn't realize, you know, everything that's going on around them.
8: Mm-hmm.
13: But like when it comes to relationships and cheating, I am fully on your side. I do want to know. I'm not going to be the guy that just lives with a smile on my face thinking everything's fine and the significant other is going to the Motel 6 every 6 months or something, you know? Like, I would want to know, dude. But I think most people wouldn't want to know everything else that's going on around them. Would you agree with that?
8: Yeah, like, okay, I'm with you. I'm like, we don't need to know how the hot dog's made on that type of stuff. When it comes to relationships, I feel like knowing whether or not somebody cheated on you is pretty important.
13: I think it's important.
8: It's important to, like, the future of the relationship.
13: And I feel their motivation levels in the relationship,
8: too.
13: Yeah,
8: and I feel like, you know, saying, oh, I just don't want to know is kind of a weak mentality. Like, you can't handle it? You wouldn't be able to handle it if somebody, you found out they were cheating on you? I would. I'd be like, all right, let's call up that guy that's going to break up with me. Let's call me up. I'll break up with him for you.
13: Well, the fiance is going on her bachelorette trip this weekend, dude.
8: Mm-hmm.
13: She's going down to Florida with a lot of close friends.
8: Yeah.
13: Like, do I want to know every detail that's happening on the bachelorette trip?
8: I was wondering if you're going to put a body cam on her, like the police walk around, you know, see what she's doing.
13: I got a Ring camera in the Airbnb that you rented. Just want to make sure I know everything that's going on.
8: Yeah.
13: See, that seems a little obsessive. So, I think there's definitely a line. But now I know not to get the chicken nuggets at Burger King, and hopefully my fiance won't cheat on me on the bachelorette trip this weekend.
8: And if she does, I'll let you know.
13: Okay, in a cameo?
8: Yeah, we want to hear your thoughts on that. 859-280-2287. All right, so the NBA draft was last night. Not a whole lot of surprises. I mean, Devonta goes number one from BYU. I guess for me, the biggest surprise was that Jaden Quaintance went number 20 to the Spurs. Yeah. I was expecting him to go somewhere around 28, maybe 29, 30. He went ahead of Filon for Alabama, who we all know is an incredible player. He went before Zuby at St. John's, even Coach Pete at Arizona. So JQ landing in a great spot with the Spurs, a team that just made it to the finals. So a team that's already ready to compete, I would think, for another title next year. Do you think it's a good roll of the dice for the Spurs?
13: I think it is. I think this is the perfect landing spot for a guy like JQ because it's a team that doesn't need him to produce right now. I mean, it can allow him to clean up his knee, which a new report has come out that it looks like long-term it can be fine, but there might be a cleanup procedure still needed to reach that full potential. So obviously still dealing with the injury bug. If he was going to go to a team in the lottery, maybe just outside of it that needed him to produce soon, I think there would have been some issues. There would have been a mismatch in expectations. But not only does he join a team that was just in the NBA Finals and has a lot of young talent, you got two Kentucky guys on that team as well, and De'Aaron Fox and Keldon Johnson. So if you're a Cats fan, maybe you continue to root on the Spurs. JQ goes one pick after Allen Graves, the guy that played at Santa Clara that Kentucky saw in the NCAA tournament. So you kind of see the talent level there. But, you know, overall, I'm happy for JQ to find a spot where it looks like he can reach his potential. You know, I think if he would have been thrusted into a situation, it could have been bad. But it seems like this is perfect for him, is going to go to a well-established team, and hopefully he can find some success. But outside of that, like, I don't know how exciting the NBA draft for me was, Shannon.
8: I'm kind of with you, man. Like, I'm watching it, and I'm going, this is kind of boring, and I don't know, like, what I'm expecting. I mean, I've watched the NBA draft every year, and I don't know how they can make it more entertaining. Maybe it's just because we didn't have a whole lot of Kentucky players to get excited about. Maybe that's why, personally, for me, I thought it was a little bit boring. But, you know, do you think Darren Peterson going number two is a good pickup for the Jazz? I mean, he's a guy that a lot of people thought was a controversial player just because of how he acted at Kansas, asking to come off the floor. I know a lot of people are going, well, if he can't play more than 20 games in college, how's it going to work out for him with an 80-plus game schedule in the NBA?
13: Well, so, you know, it depends on how much creatine he takes in Utah.
8: That's true.
13: It's going to be more on the nutrition staff there. Yeah. I thought it was interesting that Mikael Brown goes sixth and Darius Acuff goes one pick later to seventh to the Kings. Cal in his red jacket last night, you know, he was going to be a fixture at the NBA draft. And then luckily, you know, the Duke Blue Devils only get one guy drafted in the first round.
8: Yeah, so I was going to ask you about that.
13: The record stands, right?
8: So, I mean, I wonder, like, to our fans, big deal or no big deal? Like some things that we have on, like, for a record are a big deal. Mm-hmm. Some things aren't. Like, I think, you know, if we took over UCLA and had the most national championships in college basketball history, of course, that's a big deal to our fans. The 3-point streak, I think, was a big deal to a certain extent for our fans until it broke, and then we're like, whatever.
13: All-time wins.
8: Right? All-time wins, I think, is a big deal. We always talk about that. But is having the most first-rounders in NBA history collectively throughout the years, leading in that, is that a big deal? Like, to me, I don't really see it as a big deal. I think I was kind of aware that we had this record, but didn't put any thought into it. Mm. So if Duke were to surpass us, which they didn't because we had one first-round pick, they had one first-round pick. Maybe that was a surprise to a lot of people. To me, I don't think it's a big deal. Big deal for you?
13: No, and you hit the nail on the head. It was not a record that I had thought of once before we started talking about it possibly being broken. Now, I think it is a big deal that Kentucky is at the top of a lot of these lists, right? Like, they are part of the conversation constantly because they are the best program in college sports when it comes to basketball. So that's important. But we've talked a lot more about the all-time wins versus Kansas than they have draft picks. And, you know, because I think ultimately when somebody is a first-round draft pick, they're moving on, right? They're not a Kentucky Wildcat anymore, despite what you may think of them. So maybe there it is a little lost on them. And the way Cal did it, man, it was just a factory, right? Like, you expected to hold that record for a while with him. So I think that maybe the tides are changing a little bit, but I'm not like holding on to that record more so than I am like maybe others. Would you agree with that as well, dude? Like,
8: yeah,
13: I think it's kind of like
8: Some of them mean more to fans than others. I don't know that having the most first rounders really means that much. 859-280-2287. We got a practice video from the UK basketball team we'll talk about. Some comments from Mark Pope on this team. The NCAA has ruled on the 5-5 eligibility rule. We'll talk about that a little bit. We got the Kentucky State Fair concert announcement lineup that came out last week. I haven't gotten the chance to talk about that. I want to go through some of those with you, Billy. And we'll take your calls, 859-280-2287. Maybe you want me to break up with somebody for you. I'll do that. Give me a call. Don't eat the chicken nuggets. We'll be right back. KSR Pre-Show.
13: It's Shannon the Dude. And to talk to me and Billy, give us a call on the Clark's Pup and Shop phone line at 859-280-2287.
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19: Sunshine mixed with clouds at times
20: today,
19: with daytime highs approaching 83. Westerly winds around 5 miles per hour. Partly cloudy skies again tonight. Lows level off around 62. Mainly clear tomorrow. Highs level off around 87. Upper 80s Friday and Saturday, with storms possible both days. A peek at the extended shows, 90 Sunday, 93 Monday, and 94 on Tuesday. From the Wayne Weather Center, I'm meteorologist Paul Trombley. Right now, it's 66 degrees.
8: Welcome back. KSR Pre-Show, Shannon the Dude, Billy Rutledge. We'll take your calls, 859-280-2287. For those of you listening on podcast, you can't hear me playing Slow Ride from Foghat right now. Billy, are you aware of Foghat, or are you at least aware of the song? Have you heard this
13: song? Not at all the band, but I love this song. One of those, like, I've heard it my whole life, but I don't know who plays it.
8: All right. Well, they're coming into the Kentucky State Fair along with the Kentucky Headhunters on Saturday, August 29th. And I'm looking through this list trying to find, like, okay, like, who's the most well-known? And I don't really know. Like, for me, probably Foghat's the biggest band out of the whole thing here. But you tell me if, like, there's other ones that maybe you think are more well-known or maybe a bigger deal than Foghat.
13: Lay it on me.
8: Okay, so Thursday, August 20th, Kentucky State Fair. These are, by the way, the free shows with your paid State Fair admission. So on Thursday, August 20th, your free show is Cooper Allen. And we know this guy, J.D. Shelburne.
13: Oh, J.D.
8: He used to play baseball against J.D. when he pitched for Spencer County.

0: Johnny, we used to rock him.
1: Oh, really? I didn't know he was a guy giving up runs back in the day.
0: Oh, yeah. I've known JD all the way back, like I said, in high school and in college. Now he's out there being a star. So there's your first night of the Kentucky State Fair. Do you even know who Cooper Allen is? Because I do not.
1: I don't know.
0: Okay.
1: So that's not going to go well.
0: So in my opinion, JD should be headlining over Cooper Allen, whoever that is. Friday, August 21st, Midnight Star with special guest Digital Underground. Now, I've heard of Digital Underground.
1: What do they sing?
0: I don't know. but is it bad that I know the openers more so than the headlining band? All right, let's move on.
1: No. It's sometimes that's how it works.
0: Saturday, August 22nd. I do know the headliner here. Big fan of these guys from right here in Kentucky, Blackstone Cherry. I feel like they play every other year. Love those guys. Super nice guys. Amazing musicians. If you like Southern rock, get out there on Saturday, August 22nd. Blackstone Cherry, along with special guest Goldilocks Band. They were a cover band. I feel like they could have been Alice Blue Gown opening for Blackstone Cherry. Maybe 2 years from now.
1: You haven't gotten that call yet? I figured you guys,
0: There was a discussion. Last year. Yep. I guess they forgot about us. All right. How about this one? Maybe this is a big name. Sunday, August 23rd, Ricky Skaggs. You know Ricky Skaggs, right?
1: I've heard that name before. Yeah, what do I know Ricky Skaggs?
0: I'll play some Ricky Skaggs for you maybe next segment. He's going to be there with Kentucky Thunder, special guest T.G. Shepherd. Okay. I'd rather have T.G. Shuck instead of T.G. Shepherd and Wade Hayes. I don't know who these people are. All right, Monday, August 24th, Kane.
1: Kane, the wrestler,
0: The wrestler. He's not coming out and, like, throwing fire at anybody.
1: Doing his own rendition.
0: Kane, C-A-I-N. Who's that?
1: Kane.
0: That's got to be Kane. With special guest Ben Fuller. We could get Ben Stiller? We got Ben Fuller.
1: no relation, it's John Short.
0: We are just crapping on this lineup, aren't we? Tuesday, August 25th.
1: ABG's a little mad they didn't get invited
0: Look, I either know these people or I don't. What do you want from me? You want me to pretend to know who these people are? I don't know who they are. Tuesday, August 25th, the Happy Together Tour. That's the Turtles. They do this every single year, the Happy Together Tour. So I'm familiar with that.
1: Not me, but go ahead.
0: You don't know who they are?
1: No.
0: Happy
1: together.
0: Yeah.
1: I haven't heard that.
0: Trogs, Chicago lead singer, Jason Chef, Gary Puckett, The Fortunes. That's all going on today. All right. Wednesday, August 23rd, Ernest. With Alex.
1: Ernest.
0: Now, here's the thing. I don't know who Ernest is. I know when Ernest was scared stupid and Ernest when he went to camp. But his special guest is Alex Miller. Now, I know Alex Miller. Oh. He's a Kentucky guy. He's been on KSR. He was on American Idol. Mm-hmm. So, again, this is now three different shows that I know the opening band more than the headliner, which is strange. I don't know. Do you know who Ernest is?
1: I know Ernest goes to camp.
0: That's what I
1: learned from Fade This with Drew and Matt. But no, I'll be there for Alex Miller if that's the case.
0: Thursday. August 27th, Boys Like Girls, special guest to be determined. They don't even have an opener yet for Boys Like Girls. Friday, August 28th, they just have Hairball on here. I don't know what that means.
1: Hairball. Well, I mean, it's one of those one-word groups. You should already know who they are.
0: Don't have a clue.
1: Hairball.
0: And then we wrap it up Saturday, August 29th, as I mentioned, Foghat and the Kentucky Headhunters. So, There you go. There's your lineup. I don't know if that makes you excited or not. Are you ready to see some Hairball and Ernest and T.G. Shepherd? I don't know.
1: No, I think I'm going to go for Ricky Skaggs and Happy Together. Maybe is when I'll find some time to see it. Maybe J.D. Shelburne is up there as one of the more well-known acts.
0: I think they've got me at least coming out there to do the stage announcements for Blackstone Cherry. So if you want to come hang out with me at the State Fair, that would be the night.
1: So you are going to be there.
0: Yeah.
1: You can talk to the booker. And say what happened.
0: A place I am not going to be, and I meant to talk to you about this off the air, but you know what? Here we are. So let's just break it down right now. I got the group text probably later than everybody else yesterday about your KSR bachelor party.
1: Yeah, man. July 31st.
0: Yeah. Well, guess what? I'm going to be in Florida.
1: What do you mean you're going to be in Florida?
0: I'm on vacation. I already had the vacation put in. I told you I was going to be out that week. and you scheduled it when I'm out. So look, I don't mean to put you on the spot. You can do what you want. If you want to go ahead and keep it on the 31st, then go for it. But I'm just letting you know your old pal right here isn't going to be there. I'm going to be on the beach.
1: Well, no, hold on. Like, how can we have the bachelor party without you there, dude? This is just the radio group here. Like, it's not, we're not going to everybody on the website or everybody that are friends with KSR. This is just us. Right. I think you're going to have to come back from your vacation early.
0: Well, that ain't happening.
1: I can't change the date.
0: Why can't you change the date? Why does it have to be?
1: Because it's been decided. I mean,
0: By who?
1: It's me.
0: Well, you can undecide it. You can decide something else.
1: I think you got to end your vacation a little short. Maybe come back to the great Commonwealth of Kentucky.
0: Very selfish of you to ask me to end my vacation early.
1: Oh, man. That's going to ruin my day.
0: We'll talk about it off the air. We'll be right back.
2: It is Wednesday, Kentucky. How are you? It's the midweek. We got some sports. Let's start with the round ball. How about the NBA last night in Brooklyn?
3: With the sixth pick in the 2026 NBA draft, the Brooklyn Nets select Mychal Brown Jr. from the University of Louisville.
2: Yeah, Mychal Brown Jr. being selected sixth overall by the Nets. Brown becomes Louisville's highest pick since Felton Spencer went sixth overall in 1990 and the program's first rounder since Donovan Mitchell in 2017. The 6'5 guard averaged just over 18 points during his time for Louisville. Of course, marred by back issues that sat him out of the NCAA tournament. He addressed those last night.
4: I feel amazing. I think that time off for me not touching the basketball and just me really focusing on my body really, really helped me and, you know, really kind of made me tap into a different mindset of, you know, taking care of my body and just making sure I stay healthy instead of, you know, trying to play through something that you really can't play through. And I learned that a lot at Louisville.
2: Also last night, Kentucky forward Jaden Quaintance is headed to the NBA. He was picked up 20th by the San Antonio Spurs. He appeared in just 4 games for the Wildcats this season, of course, due to that knee injury. Something San Antonio Spurs general manager Brian Wright addressed after the draft last night.
5: You know, we do our homework, and we've got a great medical team that's very thorough in their analysis and process. And we've spent time with representatives going through where he is in his rehabilitation process and what the options are. And we got comfortable about what that looks like today. And then the long-term prognosis as well.
2: And the Reds got a scare last night. Nick Lodolo was struck on the pitching arm with a 107-mile-an-hour fastball that came back to him as the Reds fell 2-0 to the Brewers. X-rays, by the way, negative as he's dealing with a wrist contusion. Attention now shifts to tonight at Great American Ballpark. The Reds will continue their series with the Brewers. It'll be Cincinnati's Rhett Lauder taking the hill at 3-4. Have a great Wednesday, Kentucky. I'm Scott Fitzgerald.
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0: Hey, welcome back, KSR Pre-Show. All right, here's some Digital Underground. I knew I had heard of Digital Underground. I didn't know they did the Humpty Dance, Billy. I feel like we didn't give Digital Underground any respect last segment.
1: Oh, apparently Tupac got his start with the Digital Underground.
0: Is that right?
1: So a lot of history with them. Also, Hairball is an 80s cover band. They do a lot of Kiss songs.
0: So they are booking cover bands.
1: Person says.
0: All right. 859-280-2287. You know, one thing I've noticed about the KSR pre-show callers, Billy, I don't know if you've noticed this, is that our callers on this show have far less patience than callers on KSR. Like, some people call KSR, they'll be on there for 2 hours. Like, those hang tight. If you and I don't get to a caller in a segment, they're gone. They're like, I got other things to do here. Like, I kind of want to talk to you, but not long enough that I'm willing to wait 15 minutes for you. Except for Jonathan. He's still hanging strong. So, Jonathan, I promise you, I'll get to you as soon as I pay some bills here quickly with DraftKings Sportsbook. Live in all 50 states, and the World Cup is going on. U.S. plays tomorrow, right, Billy?
1: Tomorrow, that's correct.
0: And they play Turkey, and the game doesn't matter.
1: Game doesn't matter.
0: That's what I keep hearing from everybody. I don't know why the game doesn't matter. Like, if the game doesn't matter, why are we playing it? Like, do we have to play it?
1: Finish the read, and I'll tell you. Tell you why it doesn't matter.
0: All right, group stage chaos, knockout drama, stoppage time, heartbreak. 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
1: Four teams in the group. The top two advance. The United States has already beaten Australia and Paraguay in the group. But Paraguay also beat Turkey. So that means no matter the result versus Turkey, neither Australia or Paraguay can surpass the United States as the first team in the group due to tiebreakers. So it literally does not matter what happened in this final group game tomorrow. So, Shannon, do you keep the momentum going? Your guys have won the first two games. You've been looking good. Or do you put in the backups because you're afraid of, you know, what could happen in this game?
0: It's not about being afraid. Like, if we're playing a game that doesn't matter, it might as well be an exhibition. So if I'm playing an exhibition game, essentially, in the World Cup, why would I risk my star player getting hurt? It's like an NFL team that already has the number one seed in the playoffs, and it's week 17.
1: Week 17.
0: Like, what am I doing? Why am I putting Tom Brady out there in the fourth quarter when we've already got the number one seed locked up and hold home field advantage throughout the entire playoffs? So I kind of look at it that way. Like, it's not about being afraid. It's about being smart.
1: Getting a little extra rest for your guys. You know, Christian Pulisic, the star for the United States, hasn't played. Didn't play in the last game and then got subbed out early in the first one. So maybe you're resting him as well. So I would agree. I think you play a majority of backups. Maybe you start the game with some of your starters just to have some form, and then you bring the backups in. But game does not matter, but I will still be locked in. We've got a lot of games over the next 2 days. I think there's six games today. So
0: this is not really a good way to get me to start watching the World Cup, because I keep hearing you say, like, you know, come on, are you going to get into the World Cup? And Matt's like, come on, why aren't you watching the World Cup? And I'm like,
1: now the game doesn't matter.
0: I can't get into it. I'm like, all right, you're talking me in. And now you're telling me, and Matt's telling me, the games don't matter. Then why am I wasting my time? The game doesn't matter.
1: That's because they've done so well in the first two games that they're in this rare scenario where the third game doesn't matter.
0: Okay, I'll catch you on the next one then. How about that?
1: I imagine you buy tickets to this. And I mean, expensive tickets.
0: And $20 beer prices.
1: And now it doesn't matter, and you're not even going to get to see the main guys or something.
0: And you can't
1: really
0: sell the tickets probably to people. Well, you probably could, but not for as much as a game that mattered, right?
1: Sure. Yeah, absolutely.
0: All right, Jonathan has been patiently waiting. Go ahead, Jonathan. How are you?
17: Hey, I'm good, guys. Hey, I had a comment about the most first round draft picks ever.
0: Yep.
17: I guess it was kind of cool when we were winning. You know, the year we won the title. Like, I think that's more of a record though for a coach to hang his hat on. I really don't think the fans care, right? Like, especially later in the years of Cal when we weren't doing very well, nobody cares how many draft picks we had if we're not going deep in the tournament.
0: Yeah, I mean, that's ultimately what...
17: I don't know. I think
0: I'm with you on that.
17: I think I speak for the majority of the BBN. I guess it's, you know, cooler to watch the draft when you've had a good season, but nobody really cares. It's, you know, the most wins ever and the most titles is really what we care about.
0: Thanks for the call, Jonathan. Yeah, I mean, it's great to have these guys that are first rounders, because usually that means if you had that many first rounders, you had a good season. You know, you had a lot of talent there. But ultimately, I mean, do we really care what these guys do in the NBA? Sure, we'll watch it. We'll be happy for them.
1: We're rooting for their success.
0: Sure, but what matters more? Shai Gilgeous-Alexander getting another NBA title or Kentucky winning a championship?
1: No, and I agree with the caller. Yeah. I think that's a great point. And look no further than what happened with Louisville last night, where this is their first top 10 draft pick since the 90s.
0: Yep.
1: And it was kind of shrouded in this, you know, strange, the coach isn't there. I mean, people, when's the last time your coach isn't there for a lottery pick, right?
0: That's strange.
1: Just doesn't happen.
0: Yeah.
1: And so, like, now this celebratory event is kind of masked and, well, he didn't play in the postseason and things like that. So I think fans, not only BBN, but even in this Commonwealth, are very much, what have you done for me lately? And what have you done for this program? Not what can you do after you make the league?
0: And because of NIL being what it is, now I think a lot of players feel more loyalty to their agent, making sure they have a seat there, than their own coach. They're like, well, the coach didn't get me this money. Coach didn't get me here. This agent over here is the reason I'm sitting here.
1: But I think that's crazy. Like, the coach should be there.
0: Did you
1: see Dusty May last night? Like, cheering for his guys getting drafted
0: back
1: and stuff
0: to back
1: like
0: guys
1: that?
0: There.
1: He got to draft his own guy from Michigan. I thought that was cool for the Mavericks. Yep. So maybe that'll work out pretty well. So, yeah, Cal's there. Coaches are there. So that is a weird situation.
0: Would it be weird, though, if Kelsey just showed up, Pat Kelsey just shows up, even though he really wasn't invited?
1: Like, he's in, like, the stands, like, with the
0: like,
1: fans,
0: hey guys,
1: maybe?
0: I'm here, you know, like, would that be, like, if that happened, and I assume he wasn't there last night, I didn't see him, but if he was just out there, like, amongst them, is that desperate, or is it like he's taking the higher road and he's showing his support?
1: No, it's desperate. We would say, Pat, there's a seat at the kids' table over there that you might be a little better suited for, but there's no seat for you here. It's kind of like when your co-host doesn't come to your bachelor party because he's got a vacation scheduled already.
0: Oh, really?
1: Like,
0: you're going to bring that up? Wow.
1: I mean, man.
0: No, the difference,
1: really tough.
0: No, it's kind of different, though. The difference is I was invited. Pat Kelsey wasn't invited. It would be like I wasn't invited to your bachelor party, but then I show up. And I'm like, you know, like you guys are hanging out at your table, and I'm kind of over there sitting at the bar, like looking at you out of the side of my eye. You know, that's Pat Kelsey. Like, I wasn't really invited to the party, but I want to be there.
1: Well, I want you there. Like, this is a big moment.
0: Yes.
1: Like, this is a momentous occasion.
0: That's what
1: and
0: I'm
1: you're
0: saying.
1: Like, no, I've got more vacation days. I've got plenty of vacation days, but I can't come back.
0: Okay, look, I had this vacation plan long before yesterday's group text that said it's going to be going on this date. All right, so if I had scheduled a vacation after you told me when the bachelor party was, sure, that's on me. But look, I already had this scheduled. I don't know what you want me to do.
1: And I guess drive back. I guess to the bachelor party is what I'd like you to do.
0: But. Yeah. Well, okay. Let's compromise here. Let's workshop this quickly before we go back to the phones. Would it be okay if I did like a FaceTime with you?
1: That would be the bare minimum. I want you on like an AI robot that's like rolling around with us. You can't end the FaceTime if this is going to be the case.
0: What if I did a cardboard cutout of myself and you guys just carried it around?
1: Oh, I'd love that. That would. Now we're talking.
0: Flat Shannon.
1: Like, remember I tried to buy that big Snoop Dogg bobblehead at the gas station with Matt and Drew? If you
0: what
1: could give
0: if?
1: Me a semi-lifelike Shannon the
0: Is
1: dude,
0: there anybody out there listening that knows how to do these things? Maybe somebody owns, like, a cardboard cutout company and could do, like, a full-body cardboard cutout, and you guys could just carry me around from place to place. I mean, that might be more of a nuisance, though.
1: Well, I'll make Matt carry you.
0: But my thing is, like,
1: gonna have to carry you.
0: Well, we're going to be carrying you around at the end of the night anyway, so I feel like carrying around a little cardboard cutout would be a lot easier than carrying around 150.
1: Where did we leave
0: body.
1: Shannon the Dude in the city of Lexington? Because the cardboard cutout did not make it home.
0: See, that could be a contest in the future.
1: Any sponsors listening out there would
0: I'm
1: like to
0: saying.
1: Sponsor the cardboard cutout
0: or, you know,
1: of my co-host that doesn't make the bachelor party.
0: And you just left me randomly somewhere, then somebody had to go find me for, like, you know, tickets. I'm just saying, there's potential here. Jake is up next. Hey, Jake, what's up?
1: Hey, Jake.
18: I just want to say I'm not impatient. I'm working, and the boss man called me, so I do apologize.
0: Look, I get it.
1: He tried to call you out, Jake, didn't he?
0: I get it. Like, some people are at work.
18: Yeah.
0: I understand that. But for some reason, the people that call KSR never have to leave. They're always on there. I don't know how that works. But go ahead, Jake.
18: Well, I just want to say another job that I think Shannon would be great at is there's a guy on TikTok named John Breaks Bad News, and it's basically the same as the breakup thing, but he just breaks any bad news. So, like, you could have him call Billy and break the news that you're not going to be at the bachelor party.
0: See, I like that. Because, see, I don't really call other people. I just do it myself. Like, usually I'm man enough to do it myself.
1: I've seen that guy, but he breaks, like, really recommend. Bad news, you know, yeah. like medical right. diagnosis and divorce. So,
0: yeah, like, medical news would be tough. Like, I might have to draw the line there.
19: Well, you can't evil laugh after you get
0: no,
19: that,
0: I can't
19: that
0: like,
19: line either.
0: Billy, I'm sorry you have herpes. Like, I can't do that to you. No, I'm not doing that. No.
1: No, that'd be bad.
0: No. All right. Anything else,
18: that's
0: Jake?
18: All I had. Love
0: all you, right.
18: bye.
0: All right, see
1: ya. Love you, bye.
0: Yeah.
1: And sometimes the boss man calls, you're waiting on hold for a radio show, and you've got to drop that radio show call. But you're right. Like, KSR, people call in. Bob and James sound twice at the same time yesterday. Not sure how that happens.
0: Yeah. He had like
1: and
0: a burner call.
1: And then they just
0: call.
1: Wait the entire time. Well, probably they're evolving.
0: There's a clone. There's two Bob and James times. They're multiplying. Let's get one more on before the break. I want to talk. I still want to talk about the basketball practice video. We haven't had a chance to talk about that and the NCAA eligibility thing, but we'll get into that after Josh. Hey, Josh.
20: Hey, so y'all are talking about the draft record and all that, but I don't know if y'all seen the draft record of the number one overall picks. Duke has 6 of them. Kentucky has 3. Does that change your mind any or no?
0: Overall draft picks, just talking about like not like, I guess, first and second round combined?
20: No, it's number one first. Draft picks.
0: Oh, number one draft picks.
20: Number one overall. Number one overall. Duke has 6 number one overalls. Kentucky has 3.
0: I got you. Again, doesn't really matter to me.
1: Didn't know the record before you just said it.
0: Exactly. Like, you're breaking news to me. Like, if you told me, like, who has the most number one overall picks, I would probably guess Kentucky. But I wouldn't. Again, not anything that I waste any of my life worrying about.
1: I'm not super jealous of that either.
20: I think it's a bigger flex, you know.
0: Yeah.
20: Might be a bigger flex, but other than that, okay. Just curious.
0: Yep.
20: Have a good day.
0: Thanks for the call, Josh.
1: Thank you. Yeah, I mean, I had no idea Duke had that many. But
0: apparently they do. We found out that they do. All right, I want to get into this practice video stuff. Let's take a break, though. 859-280-2287. We'll take another call coming up after the break. Final segment on the way of the KSR pre-show.
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0: Similar song to that. We have it right here with Dumas Walker from the Kentucky Headhunters. We just don't embrace it like they do. Like, if we embrace this song like West Virginia embraces John Denver, then it would be awesome. But we don't. Like, we just try to ignore it and move on.
1: Well, I'll lock arms with the nearest person next to me at the state fair and sway back and forth when the song is played.
0: You absolutely should.
1: Not sure if I will after a Kentucky win. Shannon, before KSR starts, make sure you clear your search history. I don't want Matt.
0: Oh, yeah. He's in Louisville today.
1: Finding anything on your computer and using any content since he's in the studio there with you today. So just be careful.
0: Yeah.
1: One person on the text line said, leave it to Billy to schedule a bachelor party without consulting the people who are supposed to go on it.
0: Exactly.
1: People who are getting married think everyone is supposed to drop everything for them like they don't have lives themselves. Add it to the list of Billy's selfishness.
0: There you go. I mean, I won't make that the, I know it's not a call. I want to make it the whiskey thief call of the day.
1: Oh, stop. Come on. I mean, man's just trying to have a wedding. Trying to get his boys together for a trip, but
0: that's the way it goes, man. I understand. Real quick, let's talk about this practice video that came out from UK on their Twitter account. And how about Mark Pope making some strong comparisons here, Billy? You tell me if you think that maybe there's some truth to this, or is this all fluff? He compared Alex Wilkins to SGA, Shea Gilgeous-Alexander. He also said Justin McBride, who I said, Billy, I thought maybe would be a guy who ends up being like a surprise player who's better than maybe we're giving him credit for. Comparing Justin McBride to Julius Randle.
1: Oh, wow.
0: We also heard that he thinks that Malachi Moreno can be the best big man in the country. So these are high marks, high praises. We also heard, in practice last year that Trent Noah would knock down 90 out of 100 three-point shots. Then he gets in the game and he can't hit the backboard. Do you believe this? Are you buying into the hype after seeing that little mixtape of the workout video? Or do you think that maybe it's just coach talk?
1: It kind of sounds like my dad a little bit hyping me up to his friends at the barbecue or something like that. I do like the Kentucky connections. For NJI, he said long Usain Bolt vibes. So maybe we are getting a little like couple, Miller Lights deep at the barbecue saying, oh yeah, my son, Usain Bolt out there running that fast.
0: Yeah.
1: So I mean, he wouldn't say things negative about the guys. He's building them up. So I think there is a little fluff there, don't you?
0: Yeah, I would say so. But you know what? If your coach doesn't believe in you, then who can believe in you?
1: Exactly.
0: You know, so.
1: Exactly.
0: I guess I'd rather have that than a bunch of negative comments. But, there's positive comments, then there's comparing him to, like, NBA greats.
1: Yes,
0: and SGA I'm like, vibes. I don't know if I'm ready to say that Alex Wilkins transferring over from Furman is going to be Shade Gilgeous-Alexander.
1: Maybe it's a good sign. Maybe he's just telling us what we're going to be learning here in a few short months.
0: All right, let's go back to the phones and talk to Justin. Hey, Justin.
7: Hey, guys. I was surprised you guys didn't mention that JQ, when he got drafted to the Spurs, it's the fit next to Wimby whenever he's fully healthy. Like, that you can't score on them.
0: Oh, yeah. I mean, he is, I think, going to be probably more than anything a defensive specialist in the NBA. So, yeah, I mean, playing beside Wimby, that's huge for the Spurs. If they can keep him healthy. That's the big caveat. Can he stay healthy?
7: Yeah, that, and they drafted Terrace Reed from UConn as well. So that means they have somebody who can

0: NBA player for him.
1: Well, and you know, and it seems like maybe on the outside looking in, fit doesn't always work. Remember Rob Dillingham was at the Timberwolves, like traded up to get him. And you're like, man, this is a good Timberwolves team that Rob's going to be able to be on. Well, he didn't get a lot of playing time after that.
0: Mm-hmm.
1: And now he's what, on the Chicago Bulls. So, I mean, hopefully it works with JQ, and then they pair him next to Wemby, and Wemby's taken them to the championships in all these years, right? Like, he's not going anywhere if he can stay healthy. So, but sometimes it doesn't work like that.
0: You were just mentioning being at a barbecue and bragging on your son. Well, yeah. You know, barbecues always go well with a little bourbon, and Burnt Tavern bourbon is the perfect bourbon to go along with your barbecue or just your hangout, whatever you got going on. It's always a great bourbon to have in stock, and it's an award-winning Kentucky bourbon that brings rich layers of caramel, vanilla, toasted oak, and just a whisper of smoke, the kind of profile that feels right at home next to barbecue ribs, grilled steaks, burgers, whatever you get on the grill. And at burnttavernbourbon.com, you can go there and find a store near you to know where you can get it. It's a great bourbon, and check it out. Burnt Tavern Bourbon, twice burned and reborn. Please enjoy it responsibly. The ruling from the NCAA cabinet voted on the 5-5 eligibility, essentially limiting players from coming back for a sixth and seventh year. I think we probably all agree that this is a good thing. I mean, we don't have, you know, we're not going to have 27-year-olds out there playing against 18-year-olds now with this new rule. I think we all expected it to go through, but now it's officially going to be a thing. You get 5 years, Billy. If you get injured, you get that fifth year, but you're not going to stay around for 6-7 years, somewhat like some of these other players.
1: Oh, it also means if you haven't redshirted yet, you gain an extra year of eligibility. So I was reading this. Tyler Thompson did an article on KentuckySportsRadio.com. Mom Chilovich and Justin McBride should be getting an extra year of eligibility due to this now. So that also includes Clara Strack and Asia Boone on the women's team. So, you know, I think that's a great opportunity to keep some guys in house. But ultimately, a move had to be done, right?
0: It had to be. It was getting out of control. Like, this guy's been here for 10 years. He's Van Wilder. You know, he's 32 years old and has a beer belly and two kids and a mortgage.
1: The super senior that comes around just for the parties. Senior. Yeah.
0: Yeah, exactly.
1: The 6th-year guy.
0: I think it's a good thing that needed to happen. And there's probably some other things, other guardrails that are eventually going to happen, but I think this is a good start. 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KSR is up next for Billy Rutledge. I am Shannon the Dude. We'll talk to you tomorrow. Thanks for listening.
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7: Sunshine mixed with clouds at times today, with daytime highs approaching 83. Westerly winds around 5 miles per hour. Partly cloudy skies again tonight. Lows level off around 62. Mainly clear tomorrow. Highs level off around 87. Upper 80s Friday and Saturday, with storms possible both days. A peek at the extended shows: 90 Sunday, 93 Monday, and 94 on Tuesday. From the Wayne Weather Center, I'm meteorologist Paul Trombley. Right now, it's 70 degrees.
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2: A Laurel County judge has officially blocked the mayor of London from running for re-election. The court ruled that Randall Weddle failed to meet the one-year city residency requirement after investigators proved he actually lives in a larger home in Keevy. Weddle says he will not appeal the decision, but intends to finish the remainder of his term. Shelby County residents are organizing against a massive natural gas pipeline proposed by Texas Gas. The project would cut through working-class farms sitting on unstable sinkholes. Locals fear the shifting terrain could cause deadly explosions. Advocates are accusing the corporation of putting rural communities at risk for profit while refusing to pay for any property damages. Local governments in central Kentucky are taking action to block corporate data centers from invading their rural communities. The Woodford County Fiscal Court unanimously approved measures to draft legislation banning the massive facilities. Leaders say the moratorium is crucial to protecting vital agricultural land and preserving the local water supply from outside investors looking to exploit the region. More than 400 workers at primary care centers of eastern Kentucky are becoming owners of the organization. The healthcare facility is transitioning to an employee stock ownership model rather than selling out to private equity. The CEO says it's only fitting to reward the staff who built the company from the ground up and empower them to continue serving the community. And the Kentucky Department of Revenue will completely pause operations for 9 days this August. The shutdown is required to upgrade the state's tax portal and add 5 new categories, including rental ride shares and sports wagering. Officials are urging citizens to handle any pending business before the system goes offline August 5th. Services will resume August 14th. I'm Travis Laird.
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6: Hey, it's me, your cell phone. We need to talk about something. Something serious. I know you love me. I know you like using me wherever you are. But I feel like this isn't working out when you're driving. 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
1: Welcome, everyone. This is Kentucky Sports Radio, Wednesday, June the 24th. I'm Matt Jones in Louisville, Kentucky with Shannon the Dude. In Lexington are Ryan and Drew. Give us Clark's Pump and Shop phone line. It's going to be an Ask Anything Wednesday, and here's what I'm going to do. I am not able to go tonight to watch the Reds and the Brewers. I thought the Miz was pitching for the Brewers. It apparently is not, which is good for the Reds because we haven't beaten the Brewers in, I believe, 3.5 years. So, but I'm still going to give my tickets away to whoever has the best question for Ask Anything Wednesday. All right, best question or... I'll even go best call, but it's an ask anything. I'd like it to be a question. You can have the Reds tickets tonight. I have this line of people to give them to. I gave it, Drew, to Sean. All right.
2: I saw that.
1: I gave him the ones Monday, the guy who Shannon always would continually knock down.
3: Yeah, I'm staying out of this one. You guys can decide who gets the tickets today.
1: I'll decide. I'm going to, after every call, decide who the leader is at that point in the clubhouse. Okay. But the Clark's Pump and Shop phone line is 859-280-2287. I'd like to get a lot of questions. You all filled the lines yesterday, so now it's open. And you can win the Brewers tickets. And if you don't want them, then you don't have to take them. You can just have the pride. The A-Vision Auto Glass text machine is 772-774-5254. 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Call TJ, he'll make them pay. Ryan, last night, potentially my best sleep in 8 to 10 years. I think because I didn't sleep a lot the night before.
2: Yes.
1: And, you know, all that and the travel and then just the excitement of being back, you being back. I think maybe my best. So I'm running on such energy and excitement today.
2: Well, you know, you were so excited to get to your new house, and you didn't even get to sleep in your new bed. You said you didn't even have your bed ready to go when you got to your house.
1: Yes, and then last night I had to stay in Louisville. So, I mean, I haven't had a ton of time in the new house, but it was just, you know, you wake up sometimes, Drew, and you've slept amazing, and you're like, I'm ready to take on the world. And I think, Drew, today is that day.
4: We can kind of feel that in your voice.
2: Yeah.
4: I mean, you always bring some energy, but you just sound like a well-rested
1: man.
4: Does this sound
1: like a person who's ready to take on the world?
4: It does. I feel like Ryan and I are going to have trouble keeping up here.
1: Yeah, well, you need to keep up. Also, this microphone, Shannon, it just sounds better.
3: Oh, yeah, yeah. The EQ levels are dialed in on that one.
1: Well, what is it about this one that makes it so good?
3: It's a much better high-quality microphone
1: We should get these in Lexington.
3: Well, that would be kind of hard to have that on a headset. Like, it's a long, like, about a foot-long microphone.
1: Yeah. Well, I like it. 859-280-2287. A lot of stuff actually to get to. Yesterday, Ryan, the one thing, I went to the Louisville Bats.
2: I saw that.
1: Because Hunter Green was pitching.
2: Yes.
1: And Hunter Green, I don't know if you know this, he throws at 165 miles an hour.
2: Wow, that's amazing.
1: And
4: it's a lot.
1: Couple thoughts on the Louisville Bats game for a second. First of all, did you know, Ryan, that they change uniforms like every day at the Louisville Bats?
2: I know a lot of the minor league teams do that. They kind of rotate for merchandise sales a lot.
1: I love it. I thought, Shannon, I was under the impression that the colors for the Louisville Bats were red, and maybe sometimes they'd have a little blue, right?
2: Yeah.
1: No, they're everything.
2: Yeah.
1: Yesterday was a color of blue I've never seen before. You know, they do the Louisville humidity where they're orange.
3: They do. They do the Louisville mashers. That's what they were the night that I went.
1: Oh, is that the bourbon one?
3: Bourbon, yep.
2: Uh-huh.
3: Yep.
1: So they have a lot of colors. I got to say, their team store is so small, and they only have like 2 t-shirts. They got to get more stuff in there because I would have bought a bunch of stuff. But it is a great time, and I forget how much fun it is. But Hunter Green was there, Ryan, and I got to watch him warm up. I bought a seat on the third base line, and I was right next to when he was warming up. And watching a person throw that speed up close is an absolutely mesmerizing thing.
2: Yeah, I saw your video of it. It is when you're that close or understand.
1: He was 8 feet from me. And watching him, it would also need both teams. They were playing the St. Paul something or others. And both teams, Ryan, just came over and were just sitting there watching him warm up. It was an amazing thing to see.
2: And you could probably hear it.
1: Yes.
2: Hear the ball
1: zipping
2: through the air.
1: When it hits the glove,
2: you
1: know, and I didn't realize, Drew, he's yoked. Is that what the kids say?
4: Whoa. You did get a lot of rest.
1: But you know what I? That's what
4: I
1: you
4: know what you said. Yeah,
1: he's yoked. He's ripped. And so the I guess the Twins had a guy who was on a rehab assignment, something. His name was like Taylor Jenkins. It was an all-star. And when they went against each other, it was like Ryan all-star versus all-star in our little park in Louisville. And I thought that was exciting.
2: Well, that's what's really kind of exciting for like AAA teams. When a big league guy has to come down for a rehab assignment, you get to see this guy up close. I mean, how often they get it? You're right there, right beside him while he's warming up. That doesn't happen.
1: That doesn't happen. And he signed baseballs for the little kids. And Shannon, you said he's pitching Sunday again, right?
3: I think that he is. Yeah, I'm going to be there on Sunday. So hopefully he is. Otherwise, I'm just going to watch some random pitcher play.
1: But. And the Reds also, the Bats have TJ Friedl, who, if you remember, Drew, I can't stand because he's terrible.
4: Oh, probably that's put a damper on what sounds like. I thought
1: TJ Friedl was out of my life for maybe for the rest of my existence, and he was there, made an error on the first play. Just they hit a ball to him and he fell into the wall and missed it, and I was like, there you go, the TJ Friedl experience.
4: But, he knew you were there. He had to put on a show for you, knowing you're in the crowd.
1: And he also, I forgot, that's the guy that's Calipari's cousin. You remember? Mm-hmm.
3: That's right, yeah.
2: That's right.
1: That's the guy that's Calipari's cousin, and because it says he's from Moon Township. But a shout-out to the Louisville Bats. That actually is a lot of fun. I forget how much fun it is till I go. You know, Shannon, beer is, I don't drink. But beer's like $3.
3: Yeah, it's very affordable. I mean, that's a very nice little minor league baseball stadium they've got there. Always a lot of fun, very entertaining. So
1: they have the woman that with the cookies on her head.
3: Oh yeah, she's been doing that for like 20 years.
1: What is her story? The woman with the cookies? Because for people who don't know, outside of Louisville, there's a woman. What is it? Cazito? What's her? Is that the name of it? Starts with a K, right?
3: Yeah, I don't know. I just know her.
1: There's
3: as
1: a woman
3: with a cookie on her head
1: who wears cookies on her head
3: and a basket.
1: Like in a basket,
3: carries around a big basket full of cookies and
1: she's on Bardstown Road, right?
3: I think so. Yeah.
1: And she wears cookies on her head, and now I feel like I see the cookies on her head everywhere. Like she's got a whole business out of it, isn't it? Cazito.
3: Yeah. Yep.
1: And they had those at the thing, and they're $4. And Shannon, they're the best cookies.
3: They are very good. Very, very good. So,
1: Do you know what her story is? Like, just literally just walk the streets with cookies on her head and then got a store?
3: I don't know.
1: Because I feel like 20 years ago, I would see her walking with the cookies on her head.
3: Mm-hmm. I only saw her at the games. I never saw her like on Bardstown Road on a Saturday night. But
1: oh, she would be at the actual game with the cookies because now they have a stand.
3: Oh, no. She used to walk the aisles.
1: With cookies on her head?
3: Yes, balancing the cookies on her head. That's how I first knew about her.
1: Do you, Ryan, or Drew know cookies on her head person?
4: I'm looking her up. She looks familiar now, and I see they had a bobblehead night for her a few years ago.
2: Oh, that's awesome.
1: Did they put the bobblehead with the cookies on their head?
4: Yeah, she has the big basket on her head and the yellow outfit, and they had bobbleheads for her. That's awesome.
1: Good for her. Well, I think
2: she walked in the crowd like the cotton candy guy walked in the crowd.
1: She doesn't just walk through the crowd, Ryan. I don't know if she does it now, but when I first moved to Louisville, she walked the streets with cookies on her head.
2: And people she just sells them on the street. People just
1: she
2: walk
1: did.
2: Them.
1: Now I think she has a store now, Shannon. Right?
3: Yeah.
1: I think there's a brick and mortar.
3: Says it's at 1398 Bardstown.
1: Yeah,
3: Road.
1: It's on Bardstown Road.
2: Wow.
1: And then she was at they had it at the game last night as well. All right, 859.
4: Our friends at Whiskey Thief have a new bar there. Did you see that? I want to go. Apparently, it's really nice, like a bourbon bar behind home plate.
3: Oh, yeah. I've been to that. That's like a little speakeasy.
1: Oh, I didn't see it.
3: You get to be invited.
1: I don't think I got invited.
4: Oh, you got another password.
2: Matt didn't get invited.
1: I didn't get invited.
3: It was cool.
1: I'd like to have gone from Whiskey. Yeah. Well, thanks for the invitation, Whiskey Thief. But
3: they didn't know you were there.
1: Maybe so. 859-280-2287. All right, so I want to talk for a second, Drew, about UK basketball. We're getting our first set of practice reports. Now, it's just a general rule of thumb. What is your all's take on practice reports? Do you buy them or do you not buy them?
3: Don't buy them.
4: I'm a little skeptical, but I'll admit I still go all in, love reading them. But, you know, there's been many years where so-and-so can't miss lookout breakout season, and they end up being the worst of the bunch.
1: But there have been times they're right.
4: I
1: mean,
4: that's true.
1: We started to hear that Amari Williams could be really good in practice reports. I remember when I heard people tell me Scal is not what you think in practice reports.
3: Right.
1: So sometimes they're very enlightening. Sometimes they're not. I remember last year it was Trent Noah can't miss, remember, during practice.
3: Yeah. And couldn't make it in the game. So it bounced out.
1: So you're anti-practice reports, Shannon.
3: I mean, not entirely, but when I hear guys being compared to Shai Gilgeous-Alexander, I'm like, slow down, dude. He was at Furman last year.
1: Oh, are people comparing Alex Wilkins to Shai Gilgeous?
4: Mark Pope said that.
3: Mark Pope?
1: Wait a minute. I didn't see that. When did he do that?
3: Yesterday.
4: Yesterday.
1: Okay, well, I wasn't really online much yesterday.
4: And Justin McBride is Julius Randle.
3: Yeah, come on, man. Like,
1: oh, wait a minute. Yeah. No, I didn't hear either one of these.
4: Yeah.
1: So he said Alex Wilkins is Shea Gilgeous Alexander.
3: Mm-hmm. And Justin McBride had Julius Randle vibes.
1: Well, then we're going to be really good.
4: Yeah, we are.
1: Yeah. Bring it on.
4: Yeah. Crown him.
1: Yeah. Wait a minute. We're getting Shea and Julius Randle?
3: Yeah.
1: And that's not even including Milan.
3: That's right. Yeah, who's the greatest shooter ever.
4: Compared him to Larry Bird. I'm just kidding. I made that one up. But the other two he did say.
1: Okay. Well, I will say, so here is the, I think Jack Pilgrim has practice reports. I guess where did Mark Pope say that yesterday?
4: They did like the UK Sports Network did like a shot clock video where he gives real rapid evaluations of every player, just a few words on each one.
1: Well, did the other guys get NBA comparisons too?
4: I think those were the only two direct comparisons of the bunch.
1: All right, so our point guard, Zoom Diallo. We got Shea Gilgeous-Alexander at the two. Yeah. We got Randall coming off the bench, right?
3: That's kind of concerning.
4: Crazy.
1: That's crazy. Who's not playing? The French guy, Frank, or Senegalese guy, he's not playing, right?
5: Papa Frank.
1: Yeah.
4: Frank's been sitting out.
1: And who's the other one that's not playing?
4: Is it Cam?
3: Cam's got a boot on.
1: Yeah. All right, so here's what Matt Jones has heard. And I've heard really three things. Number one, the thing that I keep hearing in everybody, and I'm going to die on this hill. This guy's going to be my Antonio Reeves, so just get ready. And just remember who was the guy on Antonio Reeves before everyone else. This dude, I'm not before everyone else, but I'm telling you, Alex Wilkins, I don't know if he's going to be Shea Gilgeous-Alexander. But I keep hearing best player on the team, you know, just wait. People are going to be like, he's going to be the guy who takes the last shot for us, et cetera. Drew, are you buying that report?
4: I can believe that. And I admit I've fallen into these like 12-second practice clips we get. And in some of them, he looks like a bucket already, even though that should be meaningless at this point in the year. I'm very excited to see him. Really, the whole backcourt I'm fired up about.
1: Why are they sometimes on those little 12 seconds? Why do they add little pieces of slow motion? It throws off my evaluation.
4: Gets me more excited.
1: It does.
5: Makes it look more impressive, yeah.
1: Okay.
4: I do miss the longer form version of those.
1: Me too,
4: because
1: I can't tell in the little things.
3: His hang time looks great in the slow motion video. I was like, man, this guy hangs up there forever.
1: Yeah. Also, the you continue to hear that Zoom is a really good distributor. And the surprise, and I think Jack said this too, the surprise I've heard from people who are watching the practice every day is they think that Mason Williams, the kid that is Mo Williams' kid, is going to be like a real contributor next year. That sort of those of us, myself included, who've said, don't we need another guard? They're basically like, you have the other guard. You just don't realize it, Ryan. It's Mason Williams. So I'm happy to hear that. The kid wasn't ranked in the top 100. I admit to being skeptical that a freshman that's not ranked in the top 100 can come in and contribute. But I keep getting told not only will contribute, will be a really good player off the bench.
5: Yeah, well, you're right. People are demanding who's going to be our backup point guard. Well, they've got him. It's him. And I heard he lives in the gym. Like, he's in the gym longer than any player that's ever been there.
4: He can go home to dad's house.
1: It would be mean if his dad has a house, Ryan, and won't invite him over. You still invite all your kids over.
5: That's right, yeah. But he likes to live in the gym.
4: In the background of what they shared yesterday, you know, they have the big, I guess it's the NOAA system on the wall with the stats. Mm-hmm. If you look closely, he had taken 6,000 shots, and the next closest was like 4,000.
1: Is that right?
4: He truly living in the gym.
5: Yeah, like he's there all the time.
1: Well, that's good. So, I mean, I feel good about all of that. You know, Moreno, I think we know. I think we have a pretty good idea of what Milan's going to do. Frank's not playing, so it's hard to really learn a lot. But I really like what I've heard about Wilkins, Zoom, and Mason Williams. And, you know, you got to have guards. And the practice reports, whether you believe them or not, for me, have made me feel good, at least about the backcourt. 859-280-2287. It's Ask Anything Wednesday. If you ask the best question, you'll get tickets to the Reds and Brewers. Even if you don't want them, you can still win. And if you don't want them, then you can sign them to somebody else if you want. We'll take a break and be right back. It's KSR.
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11: Sunshine mixed with clouds at times
12: today, with daytime highs approaching 83. Westerly winds around 5 miles per hour. Partly cloudy skies again tonight. Lows level off around 62. Mainly clear tomorrow. Highs level off around 87. Upper 80s Friday and Saturday, with storms possible both days. A peek at the extended shows: 90 Sunday, 93 Monday, and 94 on Tuesday. From the Wayne Weather Center, I'm meteorologist Paul Trombley. Right now, it's 70 degrees.
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1: Welcome back to Kentucky Sports Radio. So the Casino lady, Shannon, has a son that went and played D1 basketball for Xavier.
3: Oh, okay.
1: The story of her life is on the packaging of the cookies. She grew up in Uganda and was born in a village there, ended up in Louisville, and created Quesito cookies.
3: She's got great cookies and great balance to build
1: really
3: around with that.
1: They were sold at Trinity High School every day from 2002 to 2006 and in that neighborhood. Then she moved and started walking up and down Bardstown Road, ended up with the building, and that's how the Quesito cookies started.
3: That's a great story.
1: That's the American dream, right?
3: Great entrepreneur there. Yeah.
1: Yeah.
5: Now she's a star at the Louisville Bats game.
1: That really is. That's a great story. One person writes, all right, so we have some questions coming in. These are the questions I like. Matt, you have to go on a road trip with four KSR callers. Who are you taking? Just me and those four. Wow. All right. Help me out here. J-Rock. Linden.
5: J-Rock.
1: I don't know enough about what J-Rock's actually like. Jay and Linden, I'm taking.
3: It'd be Daryl jokes the whole time.
1: Who else am I taking?
3: Somebody that's quiet. You don't want somebody that's going to be like annoying, obnoxious the entire time.
1: Come on, help me out. We have a lot of callers. Jay and Linden is.
4: I enjoy Johnny Versace's little.
1: Johnny
4: hate.
1: Versace. I'll take Johnny Versace.
5: Yeah, good one. Yeah.
1: All right. So now I'm taking Jay and Linden. I'm taking Johnny Versace. Wildcat Corey. He doesn't call a lot.
3: Yeah.
1: But he's fun.
4: How far back are we going? There's some older callers.
1: Well, they got to be alive.
4: Of course. But so, like Fake Barney hadn't called many years.
1: Fake Barney. All right, there you go. That's a good start for my caller.
5: Good group.
1: I'm glad doesn't have people knocked out. But for right now, I'll take Fake Barney, I'm writing these down because this may change over the course of the show. Jay and Lyndon, Johnny Versace, and what was my other one? Wildcat Corey. Actually, I think that would actually be a fun car.
4: Chester could be good for team morale if we get down a little bit, maybe a little pep talk.
1: You know, but I feel like about every day, Shannon, he would just start to yell at me.
3: You'd be like, the possum comes out at night.
1: He'd be like, he'd go, don't be taking all these laughs, liberal.
3: Yeah.
1: So I think I have to leave Chester at home for that reason. One person writes, Matt, to my ask anything question is, why does McDonald's refuse to give you a large cup when you order ice water? Great. Well, I don't know. Why do you think
3: that is? It's
1: always
3: a little plastic cup that you can see through. They want to make sure that you're getting water.
1: I think that's right. They don't want you to take the cup and then go get a Coke.
13: Yeah. Go get a refill.
1: Can I give you my pet peeve of restaurants? I'm not going to call them out, but I have some restaurants I really like that do this. I hate when you order a drink at restaurant, Shannon, and it's, you know, you fill it up at a fountain yourself, and they give you a little tiny cup.
3: Oh, yeah. Yeah.
1: If I'm going to order a soda, give me a full cup. Because then you just have to keep going back and forth. I mean, I know why they do it. They don't want you to take too much.
3: Right.
13: Right.
1: But I don't like that, Drew. To me, you give me, if I buy a soda and I get unlimited refills, give me a regular man-sized cup.
4: Especially if you're, like, taking it and leaving. If you're sitting there, I guess you could take a couple more trips to the fountain. But if I'm just going to the fountain one time, I need the biggest you got. That's what I paid for.
1: So that does annoy me. And there are some restaurants that I like that are listening right now. You need to fix that. That's a little rude to your customers. All right, let's get started. Ask anything Wednesday. By the way, a couple people that have also watched practice agree with the Alex Wilkins thing. That he's really, really good. They didn't say he's Shay, but good sign. All right, for the tickets, Debbie. Go ahead, Debbie.
14: Hi, Matt. This is Debbie Imus. I'm the one that called you about 2 weeks ago about my husband Donnie being blind, doing 391.
1: Yes, that got a lot of response. You have the blind husband that you claim can curl 391.
14: No. I don't claim it. I sent you a video of it.
1: Yeah, but it didn't come through. You sent it on the text machine, and sometimes videos don't come through there. So I have not seen it.
14: After I send that, he done 407, and I record it too.
1: So you have now recorded your blind. How old is he?
14: He's 66, and he done 407. I recorded him.
1: Okay. Debbie, I'm not arguing with you, okay? Do you have another way to send the video? Because when you send it through the text machine, it won't go through. Do you have social media?
14: I don't think so.
1: Do you have email?
14: Yeah.
1: Send me an email. Matt.Jones@KentuckySportsRadio.com. Attach that. Because I do want to see it, and I just haven't seen it yet. But people are skeptical that a 66-year-old blind man can curl 407. You understand that?
14: I know they are. That's why I took pictures. I know they are. Everybody is around where we live, too, in E-Town.
1: Oh, so the town of E-Town is skeptical.
14: Yeah. Well, some of the people that live here is, they want to see it. They don't believe me. They think he's on steroids or something, but he's not. I know what he takes.
3: He does it one time, right? He's not doing like five. He's doing like one. That's still impressive, though.
14: No, the first time I videoed it, I wasn't really sure how to video it with the 391, and he done it three times before I got it right.
3: I got to see this.
1: Okay, so I got to see it, too. Yeah. So you're going to email it. What do you do when the people in E-Town say they don't believe you?
14: I don't care, because I live with him, and I watched him do it, so I know he can do it.
1: So you
14: he get... broke the record. The record is 295 with one arm curling.
1: And you're saying he broke it by 110 pounds?
14: Yeah, he done 407 last week. Wow. I videoed
13: it. One arm. He done this with one arm.
14: One arm.
3: This is Paul Bunyan.
1: Debbie, that's a lot.
4: So are you married to Bill Brasky?
1: So are you telling me you don't give him steroids?
14: No. He takes vitamins. He takes proteins.
3: He says his prayers, and
14: lots of prayer, because he gives everything he does, he gives it to God, and God has blessed him. He's been doing it for 40-some years.
1: Okay. And what's his name? What's his name, Debbie?
14: Donnie Imus.
1: No, that was a radio host.
3: Don Imus is not doing that.
14: No, Howard Stern couldn't do it either.
1: Okay.
14: It's not that old man.
1: No, it's your old man, right? Like, it's like it's a different old man.
14: No, it's my husband. He's not the one that had all that money in Louisville, no.
1: Yeah, he doesn't live in Louisville, but that's okay. All right, so I want to see it. You send me the video. Debbie, I just tell you, you may hear in the voice of Shannon and others skepticism. I believe you, all right? You would not lie to me, would you, Debbie?
14: No.
1: And you promise you're not giving him... You promise you're not giving him... No, but I didn't get it. It didn't come through. It wouldn't play. You promise you're not giving him steroids.
14: God is my witness.
1: All right, well, God, you wouldn't lie in front of the Lord. So send me the video.
14: No.
1: And, Debbie, I'll let people know when I see it, okay?
14: Okay, and we're from Eatown, Kentucky.
1: Eatown, Kentucky. All right. Thank you very much,
14: yep.
1: Debbie.
14: Okay. Bye.
5: I think we have to go there. We have to take our show to Eatown. And
1: I'm going
5: to
1: go ahead and say this. If she sends me that video, are you all here?
3: Yeah.
5: Yes.
1: And he does it, then we're going to Eatown.
5: Let's go.
1: I
5: agree. We have to go.
1: We'll take a break. Right back. PSL.
15: It is Wednesday, Kentucky. How are you? It's the midweek. We got some sports. Let's start with the round ball. How about the NBA last night in Brooklyn?
16: With the sixth pick in the 2026 NBA draft, the Brooklyn Nets select Mykal Brown Jr. from the University of Louisville.
15: Yeah, Mykal Brown Jr. being selected sixth overall by the Nets. Brown becomes Louisville's highest pick since Felton Spencer went sixth overall in 1990 and the program's first rounder since Donovan Mitchell in 2017. The 6'5 guard averaged just over 18 points during his time for Louisville. Of course, marred by back issues that sat him out of the NCAA tournament. He addressed those last night.
17: I feel amazing. I think that time off for me not touching the basketball and just me really focusing on my body really, really helped me and, you know, really kind of made me tap into a different mindset of, you know, taking care of my body and just making sure I stay healthy instead of, you know, trying to play through something that you really can't play through. And I learned that a lot at Louisville.
15: Also last night, Kentucky forward Jaden Quaintance is headed to the NBA. He was picked up 20th by the San Antonio Spurs. He appeared in just 4 games for the Wildcats this season, of course, due to that knee injury. Something San Antonio Spurs general manager Brian Wright addressed after the draft last night.
18: You know, we do our homework, and we've got a great medical team that's very thorough in their analysis and process. And we've spent time with representatives going through where he is in his rehabilitation process and what the options are. And we got comfortable about what that looks like today. And then the long-term prognosis as well.
15: And the Reds got a scare last night. Nick Lodolo was struck on the pitching arm with a 107-mile-an-hour fastball that came back to him as the Reds fell 2-0 to the Brewers. X-rays, by the way, negative as he's dealing with a wrist contusion. Attention now shifts to tonight at Great American Ballpark. The Reds will continue their series with the Brewers. It'll be Cincinnati's Rhett Lauder taking the hill at 3-4. Have a great Wednesday, Kentucky. I'm Scott Fitzgerald.
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1: 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Text machine is 772-774-5254. One person writes, Matt, did you see the woman that poured the trash out of the trash can and took it, got fired? I saw that. I understand. You can't be stealing trash cans.
3: No.
1: She worked at like a J.P. Morgan. She had a good job.
3: Yeah.
4: She was like an executive.
1: She was like an executive.
3: Salary was great.
1: How much was she making?
3: It was like $300 and some thousand.
1: And she gave it all up for a trash can. Stole a trash can. Emptied a trash can. That's too bad.
4: I think if it were empty and she just took it, maybe she gets away with it. But just dumping all that trash all over the sidewalk
1: makes
4: it much worse.
1: So that's what made you matter was the fact that she took the
4: because somebody's going to have to pick that up.
1: Yeah.
4: We gotta be better as a society.
5: Totally disrespectful.
1: Agree with that. I agree. But otherwise, you're good with her taking the trash can.
4: Not good with it, but it's a lot more extreme that she just dumped all of that trash on a sidewalk.
3: She could have bought a lot of trash cans for $300,000.
1: She could. A lot of people skeptical about Debbie.
3: Oh, dude.
4: I put a poll online.
3: Come on, man. Like, I would believe that Alex Wilkins is the next Shea Gilgeous Alexander before I believe that guy could throw 400 pounds.
1: Debbie, I believe you, honey.
5: Debbie sounds like a wonderful, nice lady.
1: I believe you. She tried to send me a video.
3: I just watched the world record. It was 250 pounds.
1: Well, we're going to see 150 pounds more.
5: We brought up a good point during the commercial break in our studio. Don Imus is blind. They might be just telling him it's 407 pounds, and it's really not.
1: That's not a good point. And it's not. Debbie is the one saying it, not Don.
5: She's just taking Don's word.
1: Debbie is the one giving him the weight.
4: I think if it weren't Debbie, this nice woman, I would probably be calling this person a liar. But I don't think Debbie would lie to us.
3: Wait, you're saying, is Debbie picking up 400 pounds? You said she's giving him the weight.
1: Well, she's passing it to him. Somebody has to, right? Okay. I believe you, Debbie. And I'm looking forward to seeing the video. Matt.Jones at Kentucky. Got to spell out Kentucky. KentuckySportsRadio.com. Ask anything Wednesday. Andy, go ahead.
6: Hey, what's up, guys? Got my Wednesday hypothetical.
1: Oh, man. You've been on fire with this. What do you got?
6: Okay, so you can have $10 million.
1: Okay.
6: But in order to have it, you have to agree to, if you're going to wake up the rest of your life every morning for the first 30 minutes of your day uncontrollably sobbing. Just wake up in a wave of sadness. But the rest of the day, you're fine.
1: Okay.
3: This is easy.
6: Okay, the rest of the day.
1: All right, that's $10 million. You know what? First of all, Andy, I mean, would you even go to the Reds game if you won?
6: I don't have a way. I didn't think so.
3: That'll make you cry watching the Reds.
1: All right, I appreciate it, Andy.
6: I'm a Braves fan, too, so.
1: I understand. I appreciate it, Andy. What do you think, Shannon? You would do it. You're money hungry.
3: 100%. Yeah, $10 million to cry for 30. Everybody needs a good cry in their life.
1: Jim Valvano says cry every day.
3: That's right. And then make $10 million
1: every day. Ryan, would you cry every day for 30?
5: Of course. I'm crying for 30 minutes, but then I am happy as a lark the rest of the day with my $10 million.
1: All right. What about you?
4: Oh, I'm all in. Everybody needs a good cry. Let out that emotion. Kind of clears you up a little bit. Get your brain in the right spot. Yeah, I'll take it.
1: I think I'm in, too, because if it's just crying and there's not an event that is triggering it, right? Because, like, what's bad about crying is not the act of crying.
3: Yeah.
1: It's that something is genuinely making you sad.
3: It'd be like somebody cutting onions around you for 30
1: minutes. Yeah, so if it's just that I'm crying because that's my physical reaction and nothing else has happened to make me sad, then yeah, it's worth it. I lay in bed for 15 to 30 minutes every morning just to kind of wake up. I'll just cry during that period of time.
3: I cry when my alarm clock goes off every morning at 5:30. So, yeah. I mean,
1: so I'm good. Yeah. I like that one. And then give me the $10 million. Caden, go ahead, Caden. Go ahead.
7: My question is, if every Kentucky coach in history were drafted onto a softball team, who gets picked first and who gets picked last?
1: Oh, that's a good question. Are we talking about basketball?
3: I said softball.
7: Yes.
1: Okay, they're playing softball.
7: Yeah.
1: All right, I appreciate the call. So here's what I'll do. They have to be the age that they were coaching at UK.
5: Okay.
1: Who do we think was the best softball player when they were at UK?
3: I got a thought.
1: Go ahead.
3: Well, you know, big thing about softball is beer league softball. And Billy Gillespie, I feel like, would be perfect for a beer league softball team.
1: It's interesting. Well, okay, so let's start with who do we think was athletic while they were coaching?
4: I think Mark Pope's high on this list for that.
1: I do, too.
3: Yeah.
1: I think Mark Pope, and I feel
4: got some
1: like,
4: range.
1: But do you think he has hand-eye coordination?
4: Oh, yeah. He played in the NBA.
3: That. Yeah, you have to have that.
1: Okay. I'm with you. I'm probably saying Mark Pope is first. I'm going to say...
3: Tubby was slim when he was here at Kentucky. You know,
5: see, and they played basketball 6 o'clock in the morning every morning.
1: But that
5: they
1: was
5: were
1: when
5: all
1: he was an
5: athletic.
1: Assistant coach. I don't think he was playing when he was the head coach. That was in the early nights. I'm actually going to say Rick would be second.
5: That you got to. He was super athletic when he was a coach here.
1: So I'm going to say Rick is second. How athletic? I don't think Adolph Rupp was athletic when he was coaching. Every picture I've seen, he looked old. Same with
4: Shannon's. Shannon's philosophy, you got Eddie Sutton and Billy Gillespie would be high on
1: So you
4: him.
1: Think yeah. drinking is a big part
3: Oh,
1: of
3: yeah,
1: it.
3: Of course. If you have a softball team, you get a bit beer league softball.
1: So I'm going to go, this. If it were me, I'm going to say first pick Mark Pope, second pick Rick Pitino, third pick Billy Gillespie, fourth pick Tubby Smith, then Cal, then Eddie, then Joe B, then Rupp.
4: Cal had the hip replacement, though.
3: Yeah.
4: I mean, that's big.
3: Yeah.
4: How are you going to round first with a bad hip?
1: Good point.
3: Yeah.
1: All right.
4: Can't
1: Cal's
4: get around
1: now
4: on the ball.
1: Behind Eddie. Is he behind Joe B?
4: I think he's
1: ahead of Joe B.
5: Yeah, he can still
1: but
5: catch
1: Joe
5: and play first base.
1: I mean, Joe B, though, we think of Joe B at the end of his life, but Joe B, when he was coaching at Kentucky, was probably in his, what, late 40s, early 50s?
5: Doesn't
8: You're
5: seem like
8: probably at a hearing.
1: Yeah, I'm still gonna put Cal ahead of Joe.
4: Joe B was 44 when he got the job.
1: Really, he was that young?
5: Wow.
4: I think so. Trying to do quick math here.
1: Okay, Zach, go ahead, Zach. Wait a minute, that's my leader. We didn't get his email, did we? Though.
3: No.
1: Who was the, what was his name? Caden.
5: Caden.
1: Right? So that'll be my leader right now. Go ahead, Zach.
9: If you could attend any sporting event in history, what game would it be and why? It can be any sport at any time.
1: I read a book a few years back about the Rumble in the Jungle of Ali and Foreman in what is now the Democratic Republic of Congo, but was Zaire back then. And all that led up to it and all that happened and just everything surrounding it. And I think the best sporting event to have ever covered would have been that. To be there the couple weeks before with all that was going on, the fight. There are documentaries about it. So I'm going to say the Rumble in the Jungle of Ali and Foreman. Ryan, what about you?
5: Maybe the 1980 hockey game when they won the gold medal.
1: Ooh,
5: that was
1: like
5: so
1: that
5: exciting.
1: One. That's a good one. That's a good one. Over against the, well, they, you know, they beat the Russians in the semifinal.
5: Correct.
1: People
5: Everybody
1: think
5: that was the gold medal game.
1: Miracles game was the gold, but it was the semifinals.
5: Correct.
1: All right. What about you, Drew?
4: Can I interfere? Can I like storm in and?
1: No, you just have to watch.
4: Maybe Tiger winning the Masters in what was it? 99?
1: 6?
4: 96, yeah.
1: So when he was like 20 or whatever.
4: Yeah, really any of them. But yeah, I'll take
1: okay,
4: that.
1: Okay. I like
4: or
1: that.
4: Or the one.
1: One
4: just the last one when he surprised
5: and
4: everyone.
5: You cried.
4: I did cry. I was at KS Bar crying.
5: Yes, you did.
1: All right, Shannon, what about you?
3: 1992, Braves-Pirates, Game 7, NLCS, Sid Bream, the slide. It would be crazy to be in Atlanta.
1: If you go back and look at that.
3: Yeah.
1: Because remember, when Francisco Cabrera got that hit, yeah. We were down.
3: Yeah.
1: It was a one. We were down one. The guy on third scores, and then Bream comes around from second.
3: Yeah, Justice scored the tying run.
1: If you go watch that video, there are very few crowds that have lost their mind more than that one.
3: Yep. And I wonder if instant replay existed.
1: Was he safe?
3: Was he safe or was he out? We'll never know.
1: It's very close. It's hard to know, really.
3: It'd be nice to be able to go back and retrospectively decide.
1: I think those are all great picks, yeah. By the way. I think we just picked four of the absolute best things in the world. I'd be in the 772-774-5254. What would you add to that? It's a great question. You know what? I'm going to go ahead and take away Caden. Are you? I think that's Zach. Zach, hang on. We'll get your email. You're going to be the leader right now because I like that question. We'll take a break and be right back. Actually, I need to do an ad, right, Shannon?
3: Yeah.
1: Let me do an ad.
3: Do an ad. Or just make Ryan do a Stockton ad.
1: Is that one of them?
3: Yeah.
1: All right, Ryan, it's been a while. Talk about Stockton Mortgage.
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1: I think we did a good job with the road trip question because people are suggesting ones that I've seen nobody I would take out. 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
5: It's a good group.
1: Yeah. We'll take a break. Be right back. KSR.
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1: Text machine 772-774-5254. I would believe Matt Jones voted for Matt Bevin and Donald Trump before I believe Debbie's husband curls 407.
3: Well, we got to see it.
1: I believe Debbie.
3: And I don't think that Debbie knows how to use AI either, so I believe it if she sent it.
1: Debbie is not, she's not going to make it up. So if it hasn't happened, Drew, I do think there's a rational explanation. Like there's some confusion, or you know what I mean? Like, I don't think she's just making that up.
4: She would not lie to us.
1: Exactly. I do not think she would lie. One person writes, Matt, have any of you ever gone on a date with a caller from the radio show?
5: No.
1: Yeah, once.
5: Did you?
1: Long time
3: Jasmine,
1: ago.
3: I knew it.
1: Jasmine?
3: Remember Jasmine?
1: No, who is that?
3: Called in, had the cute voice. We always talked about her.
1: Yeah, that was a long time ago.
4: Was it Edie? You went with Edie.
1: It was talking about Edie. No, this was a long, long time. This was like year one or two, and I didn't do it because she was a caller. I met her at another point, and I was like, oh, you're the person that... you remember, Shannon, that one woman that would call a couple times and always would say, like, that she had tried to get me to go out with her. Do you know she got famous, that woman? Do you remember that person? The girl, Alex, that does the Clark. Do you remember that? She was a DJ here.
3: Alex on the mic?
1: No. The one, you used to give me a hard time about it. She was... She does like a Make America Healthy Again thing now.
3: Huh.
1: You remember. She called. You used to screw with me about it all the time.
3: Yeah, I don't know. I guess I've forgotten over the years. Yeah.
1: It was a different show, though, back then. It was just different.
3: Yeah.
1: You know, that was when it was just me and Shannon sitting in a room looking for a co-host.
3: Sorry, it didn't work out for you.
4: Reading Facebook birthdays.
1: Yeah, well, she got really famous. She does, like I said, health stuff. Secretariat at the Belmont.
5: Yeah, that's another good one, actually.
1: A lot of Cubs fans are writing Game 7, and I guess that was, what, 2016 when they won?
5: Yeah.
1: A couple people saying the UFC event at the White House. You're not trolling me. I'm not dealing with that. Babe Ruth, 3 home runs in the 1928 World Series. Now, somebody's making the case for Adolph Rupp on the softball. Matt, he became coach when he was 28. He wrestled and played basketball in college. He had to have been athletic when he first started. Drew, that's a good point. If we're talking about when he first started, if he was 28 years old, he was probably pretty good at softball.
4: Yeah, we think about, you know, in his older years, because we didn't live through it at the time. But if he was that young, I'd move him up the list quite a bit.
5: Yeah, wouldn't you take a 25, 28-year-old Adolph Rupp over a 55-year-old at Mark Pope at number one?
1: Maybe so. Maybe I have to move him from last to first. Like the 92 Braves.
3: Yeah, worst to first.
1: Worst to first. We got to talk for a second before I go back to phones about this superintendent in Fayette County. Did you see what he did? Remember, he resigned, then came back and said, I didn't resign.
5: Uh-huh.
1: Then they fired him. He has demanded his job back. Not just said, pay me, Shannon. Give me my job back.
3: Or else.
1: And he said yesterday, if you don't give me my job back by Wednesday, I'm telling everything I know.
5: Bring it. Let him spill the beans. Get it out there.
1: Well, first of all, they can't bring you back. Right.
3: Well, then we're going to get some good juicy information.
1: So what do you think the juice is? Like, he was the one in charge. So what else? What juice could it be?
4: He's just going to tell on himself further? You all didn't know I did this.
3: I think he's going to tell some other stuff that other people maybe did. Maybe their hands aren't as clean as
1: they're
3: acting.
1: But all those people that he's going to talk about are people that were below him.
5: I guess it's maybe he's going to spill the beans out of mishandling of some of those funds that got him in all kinds of trouble.
3: Yeah. Pass the blame to somebody else.
1: So you want him to go rogue.
5: I want him to, yes. You know what's crazy? He was voted superintendent of the year, and then he gets fired.
1: How the mighty have fallen.
3: Mm-hmm. I want to see what other rocks he's going to turn
1: let's
3: over.
1: Go. I don't know anything about him, and I didn't follow anything that happened. So I don't even know what he's accused of doing. But I would say, Drew, objectively, he seems like a pretty loose cannon.
4: Oh, yes. Especially for something like the school board. That just makes it a little bit worse to me, where we're supposed to focus on, you know, kids and their education.
1: He must be just, he's just like, I mean, what could it even be, Shannon?
3: I don't know, but I can't wait to find out.
5: But I want
3: to
5: hear it, yes. So
1: he said, but he said midnight tonight or it all comes out.
5: Well, okay, 12:01, I want to see it.
1: So like, tomorrow we might have a lot of good stuff.
3: Yeah, show content. Dr. Dave's.
1: Let's go, Liggins.
3: Dr. Dave's has got this on.
1: Oh, Dr. Dave's is going to have a whole new section tomorrow. Let's go, Liggins. I mean, put it out there. I don't know what it is. I think he's probably making that up, but bring it.
5: Unless, all he's bluff.
1: Unless it's about somebody on the show, and then just let it go. Gary in Orlando. Go ahead, Gary.
13: Well, welcome back, Ryan. Great to hear your voice again, buddy.
5: Thanks, Gary.
13: Yes, sir. This isn't my question, Matt, but have you seen the video of the big European making the jump shot in practice yesterday? When he shot the ball rotates forward instead of backwards. Did you see that?
1: What do you mean it rotates forwards?
13: You watch the replay. Instead of the ball rotating backwards towards the player, he shot a jump shot, and the ball rotated forward. You go look at it. I'm telling you, it's for
1: real.
13: So
1: you're saying he put top spin on his three?
13: He put top spin on the ball. It was slight.
1: I don't know if
13: maybe it
1: that.
13: Slipped out of it, but it still went in.
3: I don't believe anything on this show today.
1: How?

0: Matt, I've watched a million basketball games. The ball rotated forward.
1: Okay. All right. I'll tell you what. I'll have Drew look at it during the break, and he can tell me.
2: I'm trying to watch it right now.
1: All right. So I'll have Drew look at it during the break. What's your question?
0: My question is, the four guys are going on the KSR trip. Who's first alternate? And please remember who's on this end of the phone.
1: No, I know, Gary. You're very nice. But you would, I think, always be trying to create watch parties everywhere we went.
2: You'd want to stop at every B-dub.
1: Yeah, and you would always want to go to B-dub. So I can't take you. I appreciate the call. I can't.
3: Plus, you're in Orlando. We have to come out.
1: Yeah, we have to drive all the way down there and get you. Yeah, appreciate the call. Chester right now would be my first.
4: Somebody brought up an option of Andy just for his hypotheticals.
1: No,
4: just bring him
1: I like
4: for a hypothetical.
1: Andy, but I've been with Andy. He gets too drunk. You can't take Andy.
2: We couldn't let him drive.
1: We got one drunk in Mario already when he gets. We're not taking Andy. Cliff, go ahead, Cliff.
5: All right. So, Matt, this first one's for you, and the next one's for everybody else. So, Matt, are you going to write a second book? And then my second question is, if you were to... Ryan, watch a movie. Matt, read a book about an autobiography about what UK player since Billy Gillespie's era, and then non-UK player. Whose book would you want to read, or what autobiography movie would you want to watch? Ryan and Drew, I don't know if you read or watch movies.
1: I appreciate the call. The problem is, guys, since Billy Gillespie's era, they're so young that, like, how much has really happened in their lives? Yeah, I don't know. I mean, what do you think? Somebody give me a name since the Billy Gillespie era. I mean, basically talking about Cal and...
4: Yeah. I mean, didn't Oscar have a good story growing up and things?
2: Well, Scal survived an earthquake.
4: Scal survived an earthquake, yeah.
1: You know, Scal growing up in Haiti.
4: That's a good one.
1: That's a good one, actually. Probably Scal. And then what's it like to have the top pick and then be disappointing? Actually, Scal's a good answer. We'll take a break. Come back. Hour two. It's KSR.
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11: Sunshine mixed with clouds at times today, with daytime highs approaching 83. Westerly winds around 5 miles per hour. Partly cloudy skies again tonight. Lows level off around 62. Mainly clear tomorrow. Highs level off around 87. Upper 80s Friday and Saturday, with storms possible both days. A peek at the extended shows: 90 Sunday, 93 Monday, and 94 on Tuesday. From the Wayne Weather Center, I'm meteorologist Paul Trombley. Currently 74.
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14: The latest finance report filed by In This Together Pact Incorporated continues to show signs of a presidential run for Governor Andy Beshear. Their May report to the Federal Election Commission shows action from states who select delegates early into the 2028 Democratic National Convention. Outside Kentucky, most of Beshear's donors are coming from Iowa. 7 donors reported in South Carolina as well. The largest contribution

0: Came from the Democratic Party of New Hampshire to the tune of $25,000. ITT has a budget of just over $1.8 million to start June. Fayette County Public Schools held their monthly media briefing on Tuesday as scrutiny continues over budget shortfalls and Superintendent Dr. Demetrius Liggins. Acting Superintendent Bill Bradford is focusing on what they're accomplishing, saying a lot that we are doing is absolutely either outstanding or extraordinary. He mentioned the board will not address questions on the superintendent on leave in their briefings. Laurel Circuit Judge Michael Caperton has ruled London Mayor Randall Weddle is not a legal candidate for re-election. In his order, Judge Caperton said Weddle does not meet the one-year city residency needed for a campaign, saying Weddle's address is at a Kiwi home, not an East Fifth Street residence that lacked full-time living signs. Weddle's attorney announced they will not appeal the decision. And Eastern Kentucky University's first female president has died. Joanne Glasser passed away Tuesday. Her cause of death hasn't been shared. She ruled over EKU from 2001 until 2007, overseeing the birth of Homeland Security and professional golf management programs, as well as several new facilities and their new campus in Corbin. She was also Bradley University's first female president in Illinois from 2007 until 2015. I'm Lee Mowen.
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9: 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Tickets for the Reds tonight will go to the best question right now. Zach is our leader. But people are asking good questions. I don't even know if they care about playing for the ticket. Which probably says something about...
10: Ellie's back, though, right?
9: Yeah. Did he play last night? I was at the Bats
10: game. He was supposed to play last night.
9: Yeah, so one person writes, I don't know how Shannon can't remember the DJ. It was Alex, the DJ on WDJX. And Shannon kept giving you a hard time that you didn't take her out.
11: I don't know. Like, I was asking Ryan and Drew if they remembered, and they don't have any
9: memory. I don't think
11: they
9: were on the show then. I think it was me and you.
11: Well, that must have been like the first 2 weeks of the show.
9: Well, it was early. It was when we were doing all those rotating hosts.
11: Yeah.
9: Anyway.
11: So I was 20.
9: I do remember that. Because yeah. She and I were like friends, and then she acted like she always wanted to date me, but that was not really true. But you specifically would really give me a hard time about it.
11: Well,
9: yeah. Well, by the way,
11: I've eased up on you over the years, I guess. Then.
9: Yeah, all these computers just went off, so I won't be able to see the callers, by the way. You're going to have to, I don't know why, nothing ever breaks. Joby Hall played baseball in high school, Ryan.
10: Well, maybe we should move him up the list. A young Joby Hall at 44 probably could still play a little softball. You know, they grew up playing softball in Cynthiana. He probably played his whole life.
9: Why would they grow up playing softball in Cynthiana? What is it about Cynthiana that makes you think softball?
10: Because they're a big baseball community, so I'm sure they probably played adult softball.
9: Okay.
12: Makes sense. Checks out.
9: All right. Fair enough. 859-280-2280. Did you see the ball? Was it going forwards or backwards, Drew?
12: In the clip I saw, I admit it looks a little wonky, but I don't think it. I would say it's going forward. It's not a clear top spin as he said it is. Kind of like unless there's a different video that I'm not looking at.
10: Some guys shoot like a knuckleball. Was it kind of moving?
12: It looked a little more knuckleball-y, but it didn't look that out of the ordinary. Yeah. Now, there could be a different clip, but the one I saw, I didn't see top spin.
9: Okay. Let's do a couple things before we go back to phones. First of all right, we do have to talk for a second, Shannon. I mean, it is my neighborhood, about what's going on at Bardstown Road.
13: Oh, yeah, it's a mess every weekend.
9: I mean, it is a mess.
13: Mm-hmm.
9: So a few weeks ago, another radio host, Andy Sweeney, had written something about how Bardstown Road, this is a KSR curse if there have ever been one, right? He wrote how Bardstown Road was out of control. And I said something to the effect of, I think that was true like a year ago, but in the last few weeks, it has seemed to me to be much better. Spoke too soon.
13: Yep.
9: Because the next few weeks, now I was out of town, but you know, I don't live all that far in Louisville from that bar. Like really close, Shannon, you know?
13: Yeah, yeah.
9: And two people got shot right in front of that bar. What was it, this weekend?
13: I think it was. Yeah, this past weekend.
9: Did you see the videos? There were hundreds of people out in that street.
13: I don't understand what they're doing. Like, they want to be there and hang out on the streets, but they don't go into any bar. They just...
9: But now they're closing that bar down.
13: Yeah, yeah, they don't have a liquor license now.
9: Which is interesting. I mean, I don't know what that bar did, but like, is it the bar's fault all those people hang out on the street?
13: No, I think they were hanging out there before this was even a thing with that particular bar.
9: It was the bar. People are going into that bar.
13: Is it that one bar?
9: It's Atomic is the bar. But right. There are other bars.
13: That's what I'm saying. I mean, I thought there was other bars.
9: But that's the one bar that seems to like just get people into the night. But I don't know. Ryan and Drew, you may not have seen the videos.
10: I've not.
12: I did.
9: But you all know that neighborhood because that's my neighborhood.
10: Yes. Mm-hmm.
9: It's amazing how many people are out there. So they've now, I noticed, Shannon, they've put big, huge police lights out in front of it. So part of the problem was that street's too dark.
13: Yeah.
9: Like there were no lights. And now they've put these huge lights. So now I'd hate to live on the street because you're going to have lights shining in your house.
13: Right. Yeah.
9: But
13: they got to do something with it. I mean, it has been going on for months every weekend where they just take over the entire streets and...
9: But here's the thing. It's easy to say you got to do something, but it's not illegal to be on the street.
13: Isn't it loitering when you're just hanging around and you're not going in anywhere?
9: I mean, kind of, I guess, but like, are you going to arrest 300 people for loitering? I mean, I actually think the police are in a tough spot because, if they're not... If they're just, well, obviously when you start shooting, that's bad.
13: Yeah.
9: But like, if you're just standing around.
10: Just hanging around the area.
9: I don't really know what you can charge them with. So I think they're shutting down the bar to get people out of the street.
13: Well, they'll just go somewhere else.
9: But that seems a little unfair for the bar, isn't it?
13: Yeah, because they'll just go to the next area, the next bar, the next street.
9: Yeah, it's a tough situation. But part of the problem was they didn't have lights there. And so it would get very, very dark outside. But it's quite a situation there. And, you know, it's close to home literally for me, Shannon, because I'm not far away.
13: You could go out there and join the party.
9: I do most nights.
13: Yes, I'm sure you do. Out there reading your book.
9: Yes, I go out there, hand out copies of Mitch, please.
13: Reader's Digest.
12: On your way to Skyline.
9: Everybody gets really excited. Who's up next?
13: Michael.
9: Michael, go ahead, Michael.
14: Let me get y'all speaker.
9: Well, thank you, Michael. Anytime you're ready.
10: Hey, take your time.
9: Take your time, Michael. We're good.
14: I just had a geography question and a comment. Is it a European thing that they changed the name of the country that the U.S. is playing tomorrow night in soccer from Turkey to Turkey.
9: I didn't know that until this World Cup. I always thought it was Turkey. I'm with you. And now not only is it T-U-R-K-I-Y-E, they actually now pronounce it how do they say it? Turkey.
14: Turkey.
9: I don't know when that happened, and I don't really know why it happened, but it clearly has happened because now even the announcers say it like that. So clearly they've been told this is what it is.
14: And then the comment is there a way you could work Maggie Davis into the rotation more often as a guest host?
9: You thought she did good?
14: She was outstanding.
9: Good, good. Yes, I think when we're gone, I think for a while, UK would not let us do it because she's officially an employee of JMI. And so for the last year and a half or 2 years, I've tried to have her on and they said no. And then things have gotten a little better on that front in the post-Barnhart era, I guess. And so when I asked this time, they said yes. And so, yeah, if they allow us, I mean, we have another week in July where we're gone some. So I'm definitely going to have her do it if she wants.
14: Okay. Welcome back, Ron.
10: Thank you, sir.
9: Thank you very much. Who's next?
13: Let's go to Stuart.
9: Stuart. Go ahead, Stuart.
15: Hey, for some reason I didn't get far enough to think about why, but you can only listen to one artist the rest of your life and only one album. Who's it going to be?
9: Mine's easy. Tyler Childers, Purgatory. What about you? Appreciate the call, Drew.
12: Probably All My Homies Hate Ticketmaster, live from Red Rocks, Zach Bryan. It's a live album. That's what it's called.
9: That's a real album? All My Homies Hate Ticketmaster?
12: Yep, from Red Rocks. Listen to it often.
9: Wow. Never heard of that. Okay.
13: I know Ryan.
12: Check it out.
9: I didn't even know you were that big of a Zach Bryan fan.
12: He's in my probably top five right now of things I'll turn on when I'm listening to music, and that's my favorite. I've gotten into live albums recently.
9: Okay. All right. What about Ryan's going to be something Hootie, right?
13: Cracked Rear View, I bet.
10: There's no doubt. Cracked Rear View, Hootie and the Blowfish. There's not even a conversation.
13: Yeah.
9: Rank the Cracked Rear View songs.
10: I Only Want to Be With You. No, really, actually, Hold My Hand, I think, is the best.
9: So he likes the ones that were popular, Shane.
10: Well, yeah.
13: The singles, yeah.
9: Yeah, all right. Yeah.
10: Hold My Hand, Time.
9: The three singles.
10: Yeah, very good.
9: What about any of the B-tracks?
10: I'll have to get back to you on that.
9: So his favorite album, Shannon, he only knows the three songs that we all could have named from it.
13: I could tell you my favorite album from like track one all the way to the end.
9: I could too. And my you only know the three songs I could have named from that album.
10: Sarah Jane.
9: Okay, that's I guess a B track. All right.
12: There's a lot of tracks on that too.
10: Yeah.
9: What about you, Shannon?
13: Stone Temple Pilots, Purple, second album, awesome, love it. Could listen to it all day. I can tell you every track from start to finish.
9: All right, go for it. Real, just start. You don't have to do them all, but just let me see if you got it.
13: Meat Plow, Vaseline, Lounge Fly, Interstate Love Song, Still Remains, Pretty Penny, Silver Gun Superman, Big Empty, Unglued, Army Ants, Kitchenware, and Candy Bars.
10: Oh, my goodness. Wow. That's impressive.
9: That's really good. That's impressive. That is impressive to go from start. Because I can remember most on Purgatory, but I don't know if I could do it in order that.
13: Yep. I can do that for any of their albums.
9: You can do it for all their albums?
13: Every album. Yep.
9: You are.
10: That's impressive.
9: You are an obsessive fan.
13: Well, I mean, yeah.
9: When he died, was that like the saddest day for you?
13: For a celebrity? Yeah. Like that bummed me out. I'm still bummed out about it 10 years later, 11 years later.
9: Yeah. Yeah.
13: That's tough.
9: He had no more loyal fan. Who's next?
13: Let's go to Brandon.
9: Brandon. Go ahead, Brandon.
16: Hey, guys. First time, long time.
9: Hoo-ah.
16: As a huge Wisconsin fan, I got to ask a question.
9: Wait a minute, you're a Wisconsin 92? Fan. Hang on, you're a Wisconsin fan.
16: Okay, yes. I was at the KSR Scramble, and I was the guy with the red golf
9: ball. I remember you now.
16: Remember that?
9: Remember you, yes.
16: Yeah,
9: go
16: I
9: ahead.
16: Hit it right in the woods. Yeah, yes. It was great. 92 Duke game, win that game, or win the Wisconsin game in 2015?
9: It's a great question. In hindsight, I think the answer is Wisconsin. I mean, I think no game will hurt me like the Duke game did because of the love I had for the players, the age I was, You know, it matters more to you when you're 14 than it does later in life. But if I got to look in hindsight and pick one, I would pick Wisconsin because we would have won the title. And I think you would see for the rest of our lives when they're ranking best college teams of all time, we might have been number one, or we certainly would be number one, two, or three. And I also think Wisconsin was the only team that could have beaten Kentucky that year because of the way they were built. Drew, are you the same way on that?
12: Yeah, and having been in the building, I still have that scar in my heart from witnessing it firsthand. And as you said, we would have gotten Duke in 40-0. Honestly, it might have even killed my fandom a little bit, because once you've gone 40-0,
9: what are you going to do
12: next? But still, that's my
9: answer. And we would have killed Duke. That Duke team would have had no shot against us that year. I don't know how they beat you, to be honest. But,
16: Ryan, can I follow up on that?
9: Huh? Yeah, go ahead.
16: If we switched losses, do you think Wisconsin would have had a title against UConn? And you guys would have beat Duke, obviously. I hear you talking. I know.
9: Wisconsin, what do you mean? Wisconsin
16: would have... Wisconsin would have beat UConn if Harrison didn't hit that shot.
9: Oh, yeah, I do. I think you all would have beaten Wisconsin, and then we probably would have won in 2015. Yeah. I will never understand. I appreciate the call, that 2014 with UConn loss. You know, Ryan, you were there with me, right?
10: No, I was not there.
9: Drew was there. I watched them in warmups, and I knew we were going to lose. I could see it. We had watched them every game. We had seen them in warmups. They were loose. And then, Drew, for whatever reason that night, they looked scared to death. I think maybe because it was the first time they were the favorites, right? After being an underdog. I mean, they were underdog against Wichita State. They were underdog against Louisville, Michigan, Wisconsin. And then against UConn, you could see it in Randall's face. You could see it in the Twins' face. It was just, they looked nervous. And I'm fascinated as to what happened. You know, there are people who say, well, it was because they thought Cal was going to go to the Lakers or whatever. But you saw it, Drew, like they just look like a different team that night for whatever reason.
12: Yeah, really, James Young's the only one that showed up to play, which is kind of surprising in itself. I mean, that dunk, I thought, might have turned the corner in the game, but they were down the whole game. I think might have been Randall's lowest scoring game of the entire season. And I think there's probably something to... We've been punching up the whole way, and oh, wait, we're finally here. We've won five games. Now it's right in front of us.
9: And we're playing an easy team on paper.
12: Yeah. What was it, an 8 seed versus 7 seed?
9: Because we thought we were going to play Florida. Remember, Florida was really good that year, and UConn upset them. And we thought we were going to play Florida, and then we didn't. And it was like, okay, well, we've won. And it just didn't happen. And you could tell during warmups. That's why I left. Didn't watch any of it, Brian, because I knew we were going to lose.
10: Yeah, I think Mike Pratt talked about it a couple years later. He said the same thing. He said you could even tell.
9: You could just
10: tell. In the practice between the Saturday game and the Monday night championship, the practice on Sunday, something was off.
9: Yeah. I always wonder what it was. 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We'll take a break and be right back. It's KSR.
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27: Sunshine mixed with clouds at times today, with daytime highs approaching 83. Westerly winds around 5 miles per hour. Partly cloudy skies again tonight. Lows level off around 62. Mainly clear tomorrow. Highs level off around 87. Upper 80s Friday and Saturday, with storms possible both days. A peek at the extended shows: 90 Sunday, 93 Monday, and 94 on Tuesday. From the Wayne Weather Center, I'm meteorologist Paul Trombley. Right now, it's 78 degrees.
9: 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Ryan's favorite.
13: Gonna be at Bourbon and Beyond.
10: Yes.
9: Yes, indeed. Is it? But is it Hootie or is it Darius Rucker?
13: Hootie and the Blowfish.
9: Then I want to see that.
12: Yeah. Bringing the Blowfish. We're all going. We're going as a group.
10: As a group.
9: I'm not interested in Darius individually.
10: Shame on you.
9: But with the group, with the long, does the guy still have the long hair and the nose?
10: No, he cut his hair.
12: He does have a nose, though.
13: His nose off.
12: Still got his nose.
9: I feel like it was always mean for him to leave those guys. One person writes, in the realm of what Shannon said, what celebrity death affected you the most? Mine was probably in the moment. I think it's always sadder when a young person dies. So it was probably Kurt Cobain in the moment, just because of what age I was. Again, what age I was and when it happened, and I really liked the Nirvana then. So that's probably mine, just again, because they're young. I mean, later in life, I was sad when Johnny Cash died and George Jones, but they were older. I think it was probably Kurt Cobain. What about you, Ryan?
10: This is kind of sad, but...
13: Of course, from a death.
12: Yeah.
10: Ryan White died of AIDS when he was like 11 years old, and he was from Indiana. I know, I just felt like a connection to him. His name was Ryan, and he was about my age. And
9: well, okay, that's interesting. I remember that. So that really affected you because you were a kid.
10: Yeah, it absolutely did.
9: Okay. What about you, Drew?
12: Mine's very easy. I remember exactly where I was sitting at Browning Springs Middle School when I found out Chris Farley died. I can still see the room plain as day, everyone around me, because I was a huge Chris Farley fan. I'm still pretty young and couldn't imagine someone dying at his age. So easy answer for me is Chris Farley.
9: I like that. You know, this is a random one, Shannon, but I was really sad when the dude from The Real World, Pedro, that had AIDS died.
13: Yeah.
9: Just because we had watched him on TV and he seemed like a nice guy. And it was like, you know, I remember, I think another one along those lines is when Magic Johnson got AIDS. I assumed he was going to die.
13: Yeah, absolutely. We all thought he was going to be dead.
9: And that made me, I cried a lot when he announced, because I assumed, well, he's going to be dead within like a year.
13: Mm-hmm. Yeah. Still going.
9: And he's still going, which shows how much like progress they've made on that over the years.
13: George Jones for us was another one.
9: It was, but he was older. So like you kind of, like it'll be sad to me when Willie Nelson dies and when Dolly Parton dies, but they're older. But when someone dies young, it's just, I mean, I know a lot of young people felt that way about like Charlie Kirk, right?
10: Absolutely.
9: Because when you're young and you connect to somebody, I think that can be, you know, a lot harder.
12: I remember we were on a KSR Kobe, road trip when Kobe, I told y'all about Kobe, and we all just sat there like in shock.
9: In Iowa. We were in Iowa, and Kobe.
12: I saw it on my phone in the back seat.
9: I do remember that. That's a good one, because we were kind of all in shock when you said it. We didn't believe it at first. Remember, we just kept looking up, trying to see if it was actually real. Jaden Quaintance goes 20th last night in the draft to San Antonio. Perfect spot for him, Drew, don't you think?
12: Oh, I love it. Love it for the Spurs. Love it for him. I mean, if he pans out and, you know, becomes what his potential can be, I mean, goodness, that's a huge pickup for them. And it obviously comes off needing some help against the Knicks, some shot blocking there. So I loved it for both parties.
9: I'm going to make a prediction, Ryan. And Wimby are going to become BFFs. You know, Wimby likes chess. He likes chess. They're going to be chess mates.
10: Everybody talked about how it's a perfect situation. Even if he's not healthy, he doesn't have to play immediately next year. Kind of, you know, just build him up for the next couple of years with Wimby. I think it's a great spot.
9: It's a great spot. Now,
12: and three cats.
10: Three cats now. Yeah.
9: Three cats. Very muted response. He's definitely more of a cat than Shaedon Sharpe. But do you think people feel a connection to him?
13: No.
12: I think Shannon's the most passionate about this one.
13: Yeah, I don't think they do at all. I mean, okay, the guy's hurt. If he's really hurt, then that's a completely different conversation.
9: Yeah, so but he's apparently going to miss 6 more months.
13: Yeah, I feel like a lot.
9: So now, does that means he was hurt? Would you not agree?
13: Yeah, no, yeah, that means he was hurt.
9: Okay, so then it's not his fault, is it?
13: No, it's not. But
9: you still think he's a cat?
13: Well, I'm not saying he's not a cat. He is. I just think there was a lot of frustration with, okay, we kept hearing he's getting closer, he's about ready to go, that he kept sitting out, and the knee kept on swelling. And it was just frustrating as a fan to sit there and watch a guy who is a first rounder not play.
9: Yeah.
13: So, you know, maybe it was a little unfair, the criticism that he got, but I understand it too at the same time. It's frustrating.
9: Yeah, it did feel, I mean, thankfully, you know, the Duke guy didn't get picked, Drew, Isaiah Evans, so we keep our one pick first round lead over Duke.
12: Yeah, the biggest day in Duke history did not happen, as we all
9: suspected. And he got left in the green room, only guy left in the green room.
12: Even though he's a Dukie, I hate seeing that for those guys, especially like the NFL draft one year. They were vacuuming around. I think it was Randall Cobb or maybe Lamar. I mean, the whole room's empty and they're like taking down the tables. I feel bad for any guy that has to go through that.
9: Did you see he was wearing a $3 million necklace and a $1 million brooch?
12: Now I don't feel as bad.
9: $4 million worth of jewelry and did not get picked.
13: He's the nicest dressed guy to ever get picked on a team.
9: To never not get picked.
10: Yeah. And what'd you think about DeBonta wearing the Terrence Clark pin?
9: Oh, that was nice.
10: Yeah, super nice.
9: Super nice. It's nice of them. I mean, the fact that those dudes that kind of grew up playing in the vicinity of him, I know Clark was a little older, but that's really nice. I mean, I
10: thought it was too.
9: I think nice that's touch. Very cool. One thing I don't understand, Shannon, why do they put him on that little tiny couch?
13: Yeah, it was like a little living room. I think they're trying to simulate a living
9: room.
13: But
9: can they not get a bigger couch?
13: You would think.
9: I mean, those are huge human beings.
13: Yeah.
9: And they put him on a little bitty couch.
13: Three people can barely fit
9: why
13: on that couch.
9: Why do they do that?
13: I don't know. I don't think they thought that one through.
9: I don't either.
10: Did not think it through.
9: The couch was way too small. You needed a decorator for your draft room. Who's next?
13: Kentucky Cat,
9: go ahead.
2: Hey, Eddie, Matt, what's going on?
9: What's up?
2: See you back, Ryan.
10: Thank you.
2: My question is, if you was in trouble, Lord help you to ever do, but which caller would you have as your defense attorney? That calls into the show regularly.
9: Well, that calls in the show regularly or ever has? Because Romines is called the show. He's my answer. But if you're talking about a regular caller.
2: Yes, sir. Yes, sir.
9: All right. I appreciate the call. I would want somebody smart who's able to understand an argument, hear someone say something, and then respond. That's to me, when you're judging intelligence. The question is not who knows the most. It's who can respond the best. So I'm going to say Jay and Lyndon.
10: He's a two-time winner today.
9: Yeah. This is a big day for him, isn't it?
13: It is, yeah.
12: Is he the one you dated?
9: You jerk. We'll take a break. Be right back. Cheers.
3: It is Wednesday, Kentucky. How are you? It's the midweek. We got some sports. Let's start with the round ball. How about the NBA last night in Brooklyn?
4: With the sixth pick in the 2026 NBA draft, the Brooklyn Nets select Mychael Brown Jr. from the University of Louisville.
3: Yeah, Mychael Brown Jr. being selected sixth overall by the Nets. Brown becomes Louisville's highest pick since Felton Spencer went sixth overall in 1990 and the program's first rounder since Donovan Mitchell in 2017. The 6'5 guard averaged just over 18 points during his time for Louisville. Of course, marred by back issues that sat him out of the NCAA tournament. He addressed those last night.
5: I feel amazing. I think that time off, for me not touching the basketball and just me really focusing on my body really helped me and, you know, really kind of made me tap into a different mindset of, you know, taking care of my body and just making sure I stay healthy instead of, you know, trying to play through something that you really can't play through. And I learned that a lot at Louisville.
3: Also last night, Kentucky forward Jaden Quaintance is headed to the NBA. He was picked up 20th by the San Antonio Spurs. He appeared in just four games for the Wildcats this season, of course, due to that knee injury, something San Antonio Spurs general manager Brian Wright addressed after the draft last night.
6: You know, we do our homework, and we've got a great medical team that's very thorough in their analysis and process, and we've spent time as representatives going through where he is in his rehabilitation process and what the options are, and we got comfortable about what that looks like today and then the long-term prognosis as well.
3: And the Reds got a scare last night. Nick Lodolo was struck on the pitching arm with a 107-mile-an-hour fastball that came back to him as the Reds fell 2-0 to the Brewers. X-rays, by the way, negative as he's dealing with a wrist contusion. Attention now shifts to tonight at Great American Ballpark. The Reds will continue their series with the Brewers. It'll be Cincinnati's Rhett Lauder taking the hill at 3-4. Have a great Wednesday, Kentucky. I'm Scott Fitzgerald.
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32: Only the-

0: Jones. The best way to be remembered fondly, Shane, die young or live so long that people forget your faults.
1: Yeah. Well, if you live long enough, you become a villain, though. Even people.
0: That's true. But then if you get really old, people are like, well, he's old.
1: Yeah, we forgive you.
0: Yeah.
1: I feel like Hogan kind of get to that point. Everybody loved him. Then he became a villain.
0: I think.
1: If he'd have lived another 30 years.
0: Yeah, he needed. That's what I'm saying. He needed more years.
1: Yeah, that's what I'm saying.
0: He died before that could happen.
1: Have you seen that documentary on Netflix?
0: I have one.
1: Really good. You should go watch it.
0: But isn't it kind of glorifying him, though, a little bit?
1: No, it highlights everything.
0: It does the bad stuff, too?
1: Yeah.
0: Okay, then I'll watch it.
1: Yeah.
0: Yeah, Hogan died. If he was 90, it'd be different.
1: That's what I'm saying. He needed another.
0: He needed another few years.
1: Another run.
0: People are adding one. I'm sorry, I forgot. Because while it is probably the case that Cobain's death affected me the most, if you're just talking how much I cried and how much I was down, then people are right. It was Dale Earnhardt.
2: Oh, yeah.
0: That one had me for days. I was watching every minute of the coverage for 2 or 3 days. I think because I was watching it live when it happened and, you know, blocking for his son and his friend. Like, you can't.
1: It's like, a movie.
0: They made a bad movie. They should make a good movie about it.
1: Yeah.
0: Because it really is a movie. It really is. And, yeah, I don't know how I forgot that one. 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Drew, did you see the money people made on the Messi, Mbappe, Norway guy scoring 2 goals?
3: Yeah, the 2 goals, best guys on each team.
0: It was like 180 or something to 1 the first day, and everybody bet it, and it hit. So then they did it again, and it was 120-1, and it hit again, Ryan.
2: Oh, wow. Watch, we should have got in on that.
0: Yeah, no kidding. So today, let's make our pick. Bosnia-Qatar. We will play the winner of this game, almost certainly, in the next round. If it's a tie, we'll probably end up playing somebody else. So Bosnia and Qatar play at 3. We'll get the winner, most likely. Who wins, Drew?
3: I will take Bosnia here.
0: Qatar, I'll take Bosnia as well. Fair. Anybody want to pick draw? Because you can bet draw.
2: I'm taking draw.
0: You're picking
2: like every
0: draw.
2: Other match is a draw, yeah.
0: All right, Shannon, what are you going? Bosnia, Qatar, or draw?
1: I don't know anything about these teams. I was just going to go Qatar because of our guy, Classy Ali, who once appeared on KSR. That's the only thing I know about that country.
0: Okay.
1: So
0: two Bosnias, one Qatar, and one draw.
1: Yep. Yeah. And he's not on the team, I don't think, so it doesn't matter.
0: You can do it at DraftKings. 859-280-2287. Who's up next?
1: James.
0: James. Go ahead, James.
4: Good morning, fellas.
0: Good morning.
4: Matt, you and I have something in common in that you and I have visited all 120 counties in Kentucky.
0: There are not many of us. I think there's only a handful of us. I mean, you're one of probably 5 people that have ever told me that, including government officials. I was talking once to Andy Beshear, and he told me that he had just hit his 120th, and I was like, well, I got it before you. That's so we're in a select group, but go ahead.
4: So you wrote a book about it, but I took pictures.
0: Okay.
4: Just to prove I did it. I mean, how else can you do it? You either take pictures or write a book. But I was wondering that during your 120 county journey, was there ever a moment where you thought, this is going to go sideways real quick, I'm in fear for my life?
0: No, because I grew up, the places that people would feel that way were like places I grew up in. So I never really... Like, people get scared in the mountains. I think that's silly, but people do. I've never been scared in the mountains. The places I'd never been were like out far west, which are basically farm places, like out on the Mississippi River and stuff. I'd never been to those places, and there aren't a lot of people out there, actually. So, so no, I did not. Did you?
4: Yes. And of course, this predated my knowledge of Justified or the song You'll Never Get Out of Harlan Alive, but I was in Harlan County And as I mentioned, I took pictures of our county signs. Oh, and I stopped to take a picture of the Harlan-Letcher County line. And right when I did, I stepped out of my car, and I was in someone's driveway, and someone drove by me very slowly, then stopped, turned away, and started coming back.
0: Yeah, you got to be careful.
4: And at this point in time, I said, well, I'm taking my leave of this area.
0: Don't blame all Harlan County on that. I mean, but you do got to be careful if you're on somebody's land. I mean, I will say... Yeah. I mean, I appreciate the call. The especially if you're in a rural part of the mountains and you are on somebody's land and you stop, they're going to be suspect because they don't get a lot of visitors. But then if you had talked to him, he would have been fine. Did you read about what happened, Drew, in Middlesboro? I think last weekend or last...
3: Maybe. Was it the fight? I saw someone... Yeah, I saw that on the video of it.
0: A biker gang, Ryan, from Harlan, Kentucky.
2: Uh-oh.
0: I did not know Harlan, Kentucky had biker gangs. And a biker gang from Tazewell, Tennessee met in Middlesboro and got in a fight at Fountain Square. Have you seen the video?
2: No, I've not seen
0: it. It's wild. It is wild. Right close to that pizza place I've taken you all to before there. Remember Ike's?
3: Yeah, isn't that near where the wrestling was too?
0: It's right where the wrestling was.
3: Yeah,
0: like
3: that's
0: in
3: what
0: the
3: I
0: exact spot where that where we did wrestling.
2: My goodness.
0: Look
2: right
0: up
2: in the heart
0: video.
2: Of downtown.
0: Look up the video. Harlan bikers. I did not know there was a biker gang in Harlan. Shannon, I did not know there was a biker gang in Tazewell, Tennessee.
1: Not me neither.
0: And they met. Middlesboro probably is halfway between Harlan and Tazewell. And I guess they just met and were like, it's on.
1: It's been brewing for a while, and now it all comes to a head.
0: What could they have had against each other?
1: Rival gangs.
0: But that's probably an hour and a half between those places.
2: Has to be something.
3: I seem big enough for the both of them.
1: Yeah.
0: Watch the video. They just went to Middlesbrough. Maybe they went to OVW and were like, let's do this in real life.
3: The craziest part is one guy like puts a gun to the dude's head and is like holding him hostage. As the fight's splitting up, puts it right on his temple.
0: Yeah. I would not have kept filming at that point.
2: Did the Middlesboro police just kind of step back and wait for it to die down?
0: Wait a minute. What do you mean, did the Middlesboro police? But why are you defaming the Middlesboro police? You think they just let the guy hold him hostage?
2: Sounds like the fight was going on for quite a while.
0: Shannon, how rude. You're going to have to talk to the Middlesboro police about this, Ryan.
2: I'm going to get Dick Tamer down there to come settle things down.
1: Somebody needs to tame them. Getting out of control.
0: That video is wild, though. And I think it was, maybe it was like 10 days ago. Yeah, look it up. So that is crazy. I did not know about biker gangs. I'd never seen those. Who's next?
1: Let's go to Rob.
0: Rob, go ahead, Rob.
5: Hey, guys. Welcome back, Ryan.
2: Thank you.
5: When you were talking about Fayette County Superintendent, it reminded me Shannon was basically talking about taking the money and run. So if you could be a professional athlete and have any skill in the world, what position would you play where you could do the least amount of effort and make the most amount of money?
0: I think in general, the least amount of effort, most amount of money is a backup quarterback in the NFL.
1: Yeah,
0: because they actually pay them pretty well, most of them. And in a perfect world, you never have to play.
2: Never have to play. Never quit your
0: helmet on. There's not a lot of pressure.
5: I always thought left-handed middle reliever. You face about three batters, maybe two or three times a week.
0: I like that
5: and
0: one.
5: And you get to travel.
1: Bullpen catcher would be a good one, but I don't know what they make.
0: Yeah, you know, those middle relievers, though, can make decent money. That's not a bad one, and they can pitch, Shannon, sometimes into their old age.
1: Oh, yeah.
0: If you get hurt, you can throw sidearm.
1: Knuckleballer. Yeah, just be a knuckleballer.
0: Yeah, I actually like that one. I think that's a good one. Left-handed middle reliever.
1: It's pretty good.
0: Yeah, I appreciate the call. I wouldn't want to be a closer.
1: Yeah. Jaden Quaintance. Make $2.1 million and play three games.
2: Not a bad gig.
0: So, Shannon, who would you want to be? Jaden Quaintance.
1: Jaden Quaintance, yeah. Come in and play a couple minutes.
0: Well, you invite.
1: $2.1 million.
0: Ryan's taking shots at the Middlesboro Police Department.
1: I'm just.
0: And Shannon's taking shots at Jaden Quaintance.
1: I have facts to back mine up, at least.
0: Yeah, Ryan just, you know.
2: They're just letting them fight out there in the middle of downtown. There.
0: They did, Ryan.
2: Yeah, how can they, you know, just let them fight right in the middle of downtown?
3: There's a lot of guys. I wouldn't mess with them.
2: That's what I'm saying. They think they stood back.
0: I mean, they probably outnumbered them, to be quite frank with you.
1: Right now, yeah. It is crazy. The guy's got a gun to his head.
0: Yeah, it's crazy. Who's next?
1: Let's go to Robert.
0: Robert, go ahead, Robert. Hey, and I will note, by the way, just I'm just going to say this. You know, we talked about the Bardstown Road thing, and that's bad, too. But let's not act like stuff like that doesn't help happen elsewhere. I get annoyed sometimes when people are just like, oh, Bardstown Road, Louisville. It happened in Fountain Square in Middlesbrough. And, Shannon, it was just as dangerous if you look at it.
1: Well, I would say more dangerous.
0: More dangerous. Yeah. So everybody who writes me when we talk about that stories and tries to use it for your little, like, points, what do you got to say about that? Because they're both in our state. Just for the record. And one of them's a town I live in, and one of them's in a town where I grew up. Go ahead. Who's next?
1: Still Robert. Robert, go ahead.
6: Back to the sporting event we would like to attend. It's certainly a personal one, but I'd like to see have been there when Jack Nicklaus won
0: the
6: Masters at age 46.
0: That's a really good one. That would have been great. And what was that, 1986?
6: 86, yeah.
0: Yeah.
6: The question I have for you guys, if you guys were stranded on island, who would be the leader? Who would organize everything? Who would do the work? Who dies first? And then the last one is who kills it?
0: Great question.
2: My goodness.
3: Who kills what? I didn't catch the
0: who kills there. Who dies first and who would kill someone first? All right, okay. I appreciate the call. I would be the leader.
2: There's no doubt Matt's the leader.
0: Ryan would do the work.
2: I'm doing all the work.
1: What are you leading us to do, though? We're on an island.
0: Telling you what work to do.
1: What do you know? What are you doing? Yeah,
3: I think you would run last in knowing what to do on the island.
0: I wouldn't, but someone would tell me what to do, and then I would assign the jobs.
2: Yeah, my man. He would tell us what to eat and where to pee.
0: Ryan would also die first.
2: I don't know about that.
1: Now, Ryan's probably a Cub Scout.
0: But Ryan would work himself to where he fell in a hole or something.
3: He would wander off and get lost.
0: Shannon would kill someone first. No doubt.
2: So where does that leave Drew?
0: No, wait a minute. Billy would die first.
1: Well, you didn't have Billy on the island, did you?
0: He's there, though.
1: Oh, he is.
0: He's there, too. He'll die.
1: Is Mario there, too?
0: Mario's there, too. He'd be videoing it for content.
1: Okay, yeah. So he's the last one, then.
0: Yeah. Mario probably stay the longest because he put himself in the least bad positions.
1: Mm-hmm.
0: No doubt Shannon would be the one to murder.
1: So. We're all screwed, really. I mean,
3: listen, I'm winning Survivor in a few years, so I'm prepared for this.
0: Why do you think you're going
1: to
0: win?
1: What do you know how to do?
0: You don't know how to do
3: anything. I'm prepared. I'm ready. I can live anywhere.
0: You're saying I could put you out in the woods for 2 months and you'd be fine. I dropped you out in the wilderness and you think you'd be fine.
1: Comes our next challenge.
3: No, it's not 2 months. It's against you all.
1: He has no respect for us.
0: No, well, listen, I grant you, I know how to do the least and would maybe be the first one to die. But, Drew, I don't believe you're some kind of mountain jack.
3: No, I'm not. But I'm winning Survivor.
0: Let's not act like you're Bear Grylls.
3: I'm not claiming that. I'm looking at the people around me, and I'm the most confident. I'm winning
0: Survivor season.
3: You just said
0: you were winning Survivor.
3: Yeah, well, I look at them. I could take them, too. Now, if you put me out against, Bear Grylls, I'll lose that one.
0: You think you could? You think all those, in-shape people that go on Survivor, you think
3: they're not in shape. The fat ones usually win anyway.
0: But you're not in shape. I mean, you're in better shape than a lot of people, but you're not in, Survivor shape.
3: We're not working out. We're just living. I could relax. I got a little belly on me. I could live longer without food. I know how to build a fire. I could build the camp.
2: Catch some animals to eat.
0: You can't catch
3: animals. No, not catch animals. You fish. We're fishing. We're on an island. We don't have to worry about animals. We're eating fish.
1: With what? You don't have a rod.
3: Well, you got to make a spear. See, I'm already ahead of you guys. You're not going to even have a plan.
1: Fish.
3: You are talking about catching animals. I'm going to be in the ocean eating fish that I caught with my spear and taking them to camp. Maybe they can give us a little white rice. That helps on Survivor. Do y'all know how to make white rice on a fire?
0: I think we found the first thing that Drew's become cocky about.
3: I'm winning Survivor. Write it down.
1: Drew,
3: give me a few years.
0: Okay. All right, I'm still working on it. You're 41?
3: Yeah. I'm in a weird territory because the older people get sympathy.
0: Let me ask you a question. Do you want to commit to right now, before you're the age of 50, being on Survivor? I won't even make you win it.
3: Well, I'm going to start applying in the next few years. But I, like I said, I'm in a middle ground.
0: That long.
3: Well, no, you either need to be older and get a little sympathy or be young. Right now, I'm kind of in between. I need to commit to the old man of the group. So around late 40s is when I really need to lock in.
0: All right. I'm for
3: it. Oh, this has already been planned out. Been working on my audition tape. I've been auditioning for my audition tapes at home.
0: I just learned something new about you. I thought I knew pretty much everything about you. I did not know you.
3: Got a good social game. I'd be cutthroat. I'd be good TV. Set it up, CBS.
0: Wow. All right. We'll take a break. Tiger Drew over here.
2: He is beaming right now. Beaming.
3: I'm serious. I think about this often.
0: All right. I can tell. We'll be right back.
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0: You know, Billy, DraftKings Sports is live in all 50 states. Yes, that means you, Kentucky. 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Group stage chaos. All the countries going neck and neck. Knockout drama. 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
17: 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One person writes, Matt leads, even though he knows the least. That's ridiculous. I think our country, Shannon, is proof you don't need to know anything to be the leader. Another person writes, Matt leads, Ryan does the work, Shannon murders Matt. Drew tans and wastes time, and Billy Billy accidentally drowns.
1: Right, he already wrote the script. Let's just go do it.
17: That is... It's actually really funny.
1: For you, it's not. You get murdered.
17: You know what? If I'm on an island, it ain't going to work out for me anyway.
1: That's true.
17: So I know that. I just want to have a few days of leading, make you mad, then you murder me, and we move on.
1: Yeah.
17: All right. Zach is our leader, so we'll see if anybody can take him in the last segment. Who's next?
1: Charlene.
17: Charlene, go ahead.
18: I'm not going to overtake him because I really just have a comment. You know, I used to be a big skeptic of Jaden Quaintance, but what changed my mind is if you look at every NBA combine video, he lands on his good leg every time.
17: He does, right.
18: And he's favoring. There's just no arguing that point. He had to look as good as possible for the combine, and he's still like.

0: I'd say in the preseason, the few guys I kind of got to know, I thought he was the nicest kid. So
1: he seems like a nice kid.
0: Yeah, I appreciate the call. I like that. Shannon's just being me. That's why he murders me on the island. Yeah. Who's next?
2: Bob in Jamestown.
0: No.
3: Yeah. Yes. Perfect.
2: You might win.
4: Matt, you were talking yesterday about this cheating business, who's cheating who. What would you think if you found out about your father? Now, that happened to me.
0: Okay, James, Bob, see, this is what I'm saying. Bob, I appreciate the call, Bob. Good grief.
5: And then he's not going to win the tickets.
0: He's not going to win the tickets. Good grief.
3: Zach, he was right about this national fishing tournament down there. It's like massive.
0: 500 teams?
3: It's a national tournament.
5: 48 states.
0: Wow. And it's at Lake Cumberland.
3: Lake Cumberland, yes.
0: All right, well, that's cool. When is it?
3: Right now, I think. It's going on right now.
0: Okay. We should have done a show down there. That would have been fun. Well,
2: no, too late now.
0: It is too late. All right, we'll give the tickets to Zach. Shannon, send me the email. This was a good day. You guys did a good job with this today. We are in Owensboro on Friday at the Volunteers of America event. I don't know where the address is, but I'll post it today. We'll talk more about it tomorrow. Owensboro, we haven't been there in a little while. So if you're in the area, plan on coming and seeing us.
2: 1201 Frederica Street, Owensboro.
3: Frederica.
0: 1201 Frederica Street. We will be there on Friday. Tomorrow we'll be back in studio in Lexington. Let's hope Ortega gets drafted tonight. Hopefully we'll have that tomorrow. See you later.
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12: Sunshine mixed with clouds at times today, with daytime highs approaching 83. Westerly winds around 5 miles per hour. Partly cloudy skies again tonight. Lows level off around 62. Mainly clear tomorrow. Highs level off around 87. Upper 80s Friday and Saturday, with storms possible both days. A peek at the extended shows: 90 Sunday, 93 Monday, and 94 on Tuesday. From the Wayne Weather Center, I'm meteorologist Paul Trombley. Right now, it's 78 degrees.
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14: A Laurel County judge has officially blocked the mayor of London from running for re-election. The court ruled that Randall Weddle failed to meet the one-year city residency requirement after investigators proved he actually lives in a larger home in Kiwi. Weddle says he will not appeal the decision, but intends to finish the remainder of his term. Shelby County residents are organizing against a massive natural gas pipeline proposed by Texas Gas. The project would cut through working-class farms sitting on unstable sinkholes. Locals fear the shifting terrain could cause deadly explosions. Advocates are accusing the corporation of putting rural communities at risk for profit while refusing to pay for any property damages. Local governments in central Kentucky are taking action to block corporate data centers from invading their rural communities. The Woodford County Fiscal Court unanimously approved measures to draft legislation banning the massive facilities. Leaders say the moratorium is crucial to protecting vital agricultural land.

0: and preserving the local water supply from outside investors looking to exploit the region. More than 400 workers at primary care centers of Eastern Kentucky are becoming owners of the organization. The healthcare facility is transitioning to an employee stock ownership model rather than selling out to private equity. The CEO says it's only fitting to reward the staff who built the company from the ground up and empower them to continue serving the community. And the Kentucky Department of Revenue will completely pause operations for 9 days this August. The shutdown is required to upgrade the state's tax portal and add 5 new categories, including rental ride shares and sports wagering. Officials are urging citizens to handle any pending business before the system goes offline August 5th. Services will resume August 14th. I'm Travis Laird.
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David Bowie and Changes, realizing that time may change me, but I can't change time. Well, hiya, Change Johns, and up next, you know, there's big babies, then there's huge babies. I'll have the hero mom, her record-setting twins, and for perspective, how many sacks of potatoes it must have felt like she was carrying after OMD, those orchestral maneuvers in the dark, and the Pretty in Pink soundtrack.

0: Bob Seger with the story song Hollywood Nights that peaked at number 12. Why, it's Haynes Johnson. You know, there's big babies, then there's huge babies. The hero mom, her record-setting twins, and for perspective, how many sacks of potatoes it must have felt like she was carrying. The story comes from Hope Henderson delivering her twins. She lives in Evanston, Wyoming, which is in the far southwest corner of the state, just barely inside Wyoming where it butts up against Utah. So she just gave birth to twins that total weight of 19 pounds. That's nearly 4 5-pound sacks of potatoes that she carried around. And get this, she didn't deliver until her 40th week, so she went a week past her due date with those twins. So anyway, the first boy came in, Clay, coming in at 9 pounds, 4 ounces. And then 11 minutes later, his fraternal twin, Leah, and she came in at 9 pounds, 6 ounces. And Hope Henderson is a 31-year-old midwife, and she says, you know, I was really pleased because with twins, usually there's one that's noticeably larger than the other, and these came in about the same way, the same weight. So they grew so evenly, so I'm really pleased with that. But she says, you know, kind of not surprised because I've always had big babies. Her first baby came in at 8 pounds, 7 ounces. Her second came in at 9 pounds, 13 ounces, but those were one at a time. She said, I'm kind of not surprised though, because my husband Raleigh is 6'4". So anyway, there we go. And she had the natural birthing because she did it at a birthing pool. So she said, I had my first baby Clay, the first of the twins, after just a couple of contractions, and I gave just about kind of one or two easy pushes and he popped right out. So anyway, she says, I'm so pleased with that, especially that they were happy and healthy. But oh my gosh, 19 pounds of baby weight carrying that around for 40 weeks. Woo! That's why men don't have babies, because we're just too weak. Up next, a 1-2 punch of hits. The first hit for Matchbox 20, then the second number one for Hall & Oates.
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8: Sunshine mixed with clouds at times today, with daytime highs approaching 83. Westerly winds around 5 miles per hour. Partly cloudy skies again tonight. Lows level off around 62. Mainly clear tomorrow. Highs level off around 87. Upper 80s Friday and Saturday, with storms possible both days. A peek at the extended shows: 90 Sunday, 93 Monday, and 94 on Tuesday. from the Wayne Weather Center. I'm meteorologist Paul Trombley. Right now, it's 78 degrees.
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0: Hall & Oates getting their second number one, and it stayed there for 3 weeks with Kiss on My List. Well, hi, it's Ains Johns coming right back with the most recent top 40 hits for The Clash and Collective Soul.
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1: 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Winners must appear in person with proper positive legal identification to claim any prize Monday through Friday, excluding holidays, within 30 days, so the prize will be forfeited. Prizes will not be mailed or delivered. Any winner under the age of 18 must be accompanied by a parent or legal guardian. No trade or cash equivalent will be awarded for any contest prize. Any person or persons found to be in violation of these contest rules before, during, or after the respective contest or giveaway will be disqualified and will not be eligible for future contests and giveaways.
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0: I guess they opted to go. The final hit for The Clash. Well, hi, it's Haynes Johns on your Wednesday morning. We thank you for including us in your day. Up next, a 1-2 punch of hits. The first number one for Rick Astley after the second top 10 hit for ELO. And on the way next hour, the startling discovery made inside a fossilized shellfish. I'll have that and its amazing age coming up.
1: Hey, it's Carson. 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
6: Sunshine mixed with clouds at times
7: today,
6: with daytime highs approaching 83. Westerly winds around 5 miles per hour. Partly cloudy skies again tonight. Lows level off around 62. Mainly clear tomorrow. Highs level off around 87. Upper 80s Friday and Saturday with storms possible both days. A peek at the extended shows 90 Sunday, 93 Monday, and 94 on Tuesday. From the Wayne Weather Center, I'm meteorologist Paul Trombley. Currently 77.
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2: The latest finance report filed by In This Together Pact Incorporated continues to show signs of a presidential run for Governor Andy Beshear. Their May report to the Federal Election Commission shows action from states who select delegates early into the 2028 Democratic National Convention. Outside Kentucky, most of Beshear's donors are coming from Iowa. Seven donors reported in South Carolina as well. The largest contribution came from the Democratic Party of New Hampshire to the tune of $25,000. ITT has a budget of just over $1.8 million to start June. Fayette County Public Schools held their monthly media briefing on Tuesday as scrutiny continues over budget shortfalls and Superintendent Dr. Demetrius Liggins. Acting Superintendent Bill Bradford is focusing on what they're accomplishing, saying a lot that we are doing is absolutely either outstanding or extraordinary. He mentioned the board will not address questions of the superintendent on leave in their briefings. Laurel Circuit Judge Michael Caperton has ruled London Mayor Randall Weddle is not a legal candidate for re-election. In his order, Judge Caperton said Weddle does not meet the one-year city residency needed for a campaign, saying Weddle's address is at a Kiwi home, not an East Fifth Street residence that lacked full-time living signs. Weddle's attorney announced they will not appeal the decision. And Eastern Kentucky University's first female president has died. Joanne Glasser passed away Tuesday. Her cause of death hasn't been shared. She ruled over EKU from 2001 until 2007, overseeing the birth of Homeland Security and professional golf management programs, as well as several new facilities and the new campus in Corbin. She was also Bradley University's first female president in Illinois from 2007 until 2015. I'm Lee Mowen.
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song that peaked at number 8 for Styx, their second top 10 hit with Come Sail Away. My name is Haynes Johns, and up next, the startling discovery inside a fossilized shellfish. I'll have that and its age after No Doubt.

0: Classic. It's Wayne, 101.9 FM and 1270 AM with Beatle George Harrison, his third solo number one with Got My Mind Set on You. Well, hi, it's Haynes Johns. Glad to be part of your Wednesday morning. And remember, we have Big Blue Mornings in Adair County with the Leach Report and the voice of the Wildcats, Tom Leach, tomorrow and every weekday morning at 7, followed by Kentucky Sports Radio from 8 until 11. 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Are you an Oakley fan or a Ray-Ban fan? 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
10: Partly cloudy this afternoon with daytime highs approaching 83. Westerly winds around 5 miles per hour. Lows level off around 62. Tonight, partly cloudy skies. Mainly sunny skies. Tomorrow, high temperatures reach up to 87. Upper 80s, Friday and Saturday, with storms possible both days. From the Wayne Weather Center, I'm meteorologist Jennifer Wojcicki. Right now, 77.
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0: Steven Tyler and Aerosmith with the Cray Cray song that peaked at number 17. Well, hi, it's Haynes Johns coming right back with the highest chart success for Dan Hartman after concert music from the Eagles.
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1: 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Winners must appear in person with proper positive legal identification. Claim any prize Monday through Friday, excluding holidays, within 30 days, so the prize will be forfeited. Prizes will not be mailed or delivered. Any winner under the age of 18 must be accompanied by a parent or legal guardian. No trade or cash equivalent will be awarded for any contest prize. Any person or persons found to be in violation of these contest rules before, during, or after the respective contest or giveaway will be disqualified and will not be eligible for future contests and giveaways. Classic hits, Wayne, W-A-I-N.

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0: The highest chart success for Dan Hartman, When I Can Dream About You, peaked at number 6. My name is Haynes Johns. Up next, another highest chart success, this for the band Kansas, then Heart getting their first number 1. And on the way next hour, big changes coming to one of the most popular candies. I'll have what, when, and why coming up.
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7: Partly cloudy this afternoon with daytime highs approaching 83. Westerly winds around 5 miles per hour. Lows level off around 62. Tonight, partly cloudy skies. Mainly sunny skies tomorrow. High temperatures reach up to 87. Upper 80s Friday and Saturday with storms possible both days. From the WAIN Weather Center, I'm meteorologist Jennifer Wojcicki. Currently 78.
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2: The first ever female president at Eastern Kentucky University has died. Joanne Glasser died Tuesday, as reported by Bradley University, where she also served as president. Glasser's term as EKU's 10th president spanned from 2001 to 2007, and in her time at the institution in Richmond, she helped to launch programs in professional golf management and homeland security. Additionally, Eastern opened several new facilities in that time, including a business and technology center, a student services center, a fitness and wellness center, and a campus in Corbin. All the signals are continuing to point towards a presidential

0: Run for Governor Andy Beshear. Here's Lee Mowen with more.
1: The latest finance report filed by In This Together PAC Incorporated continues to show signs of a presidential run for Governor Andy Beshear. Their May report to the Federal Election Commission shows action from states who select delegates early into the 2028 Democratic National Convention. Outside Kentucky, most of Beshear's donors are coming from Iowa. Seven donors were also reported in South Carolina. The largest contribution so far has come from the Democratic Party of New Hampshire to the tune of $25,000. ITT has a budget of just over $1.8 million to start June. I'm Lee Mowen.
0: A lawyer representing Fayette County Public School Superintendent Demetrius Liggins is threatening to release information on the district if his client is not reinstated by this evening. Attorney Amos Jones says he plans to announce details on the school system that have not been made public, saying, quote, names will be named if Liggins is not given his position back by 5 p.m. tonight. Jones contends that board members falsely claim Liggins submitted a resignation and he is eager to return to his role. The superintendent is currently on paid administrative leave. I'm Joe Lincoln.
2: This is the Kentucky News Network.
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Rico Cassic and the Cars, the five-man band from Boston with their second hit, When My Best Friend's Girl, peaked at number 35. Well, hi, it's Haynes Johns, and up next, big changes coming to one of the most popular candies ever. I'll have what, when, and why after Heart.

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1: Rumors spreading round, United takes his town. About to check outside the games. 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

0: Kenny Loggins getting his first number one, and it stayed there for 3 weeks with Footloose from that motion picture and soundtrack of the same name. Why, it's Haynes John's, and big changes on the way with one of the most popular candies ever. Talking about M&M's, they're going to be having some blues issues because there will be no more blue and brown M&M's, according to the Wall Street Journal. They're temporarily removing two of its colors as part of its transition from artificial to natural food dyes. So dyes derived from natural sources. So according to the FDA, there is no research in humans suggesting food dyes lead to health harm. That's according to Lindsay Talley, a doctor and nutritional epidemiologist at the University of North Carolina. So Mars, the company that owns M&M's, has already replicated its red, orange, yellow, and green M&M's with at-scale natural dyes, but they're having significant trouble recreating the vibrant cerulean blue. That's right, cerulean blue that none of us really knew about until the Devil Wears Prada came along. Thank you, Miranda Priestly. So the brown shade also is made with a significant amount of blue dye. So they're having troubles with the texture, thickness, and consistency. Now they're aiming to offer its natural colored M&M's in all six colors by 2028. But get this, of the 36 food dyes approved, 9 are artificial and made from petroleum. Never knew that. So we'll see what happens with our blue and brown M&M's. All the way next, we continue that first number one theme with David Bowie and John Waite.
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8: Partly cloudy this afternoon with daytime highs approaching 83. Westerly winds around 5 miles per hour. Lows level off around 62. Tonight, partly cloudy skies. Mainly sunny skies. Tomorrow, high temperatures reach up to 87. Upper 80s Friday and Saturday, with storms possible both days. From the Wayne Weather Center, I'm meteorologist Jennifer Wojcicki. Currently 78.
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0: David Bowie getting his first number one, a song he co-wrote with Beatle John Lennon, who helped out on backup vocals with Fame. My name is Haynes Johns. Coming up next, the Woo Me song from Fleetwood Mac after the highest chart success for Naked Eyes.
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1: 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Winners must appear in person with proper positive legal identification. Claim any prize Monday through Friday, excluding holidays, within 30 days, so the prize will be forfeited. Prizes will not be mailed or delivered. Any winner under the age of 18 must be accompanied by a parent or legal guardian. No trade or cash equivalent will be awarded for any contest prize. Any person or persons found to be in violation of these contest rules before, during, or after the respective contest or giveaway away will be disqualified and will not be eligible for future contests and giveaways.
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0: Just Woo Me and Say You Love Me. Christy McVie and Fleetwood Mac with their third consecutive top 20 hit when it peaked at number 11. All three songs coming from their self-titled album that took over a year to get to number one, but it finally got there with the success of those singles. And by the way, band member Mick Fleetwood celebrating his birthday today. My name is Haynes Johns, coming right back with the biggest number ones for Duran Duran and Hall & Oates. And coming up next hour, the MTV star that was homeless, even as their show exploded in popularity. I'll have who and the mind-blowing amount they were paid for that first season of the series coming up.
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8: Daytime highs approaching 83 this afternoon under mainly clear skies, west winds around 5 miles per hour. Lows level off around 62. Tonight, partly cloudy skies. Daytime highs approaching 87. Tomorrow, mainly clear skies. Seasonal temperatures Friday and Saturday with highs in the upper 80s. Thunderstorms both days. From the Wayne Weather Center, I'm meteorologist Jennifer Wojcicki. Right now, 78.
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2: The latest chapter in the FCPS superintendent saga involves leaking private district matters. Lee Mowen has the details.
3: The legal team of Fayette County Public Schools Superintendent Dr. Demetrius Liggins has an ultimatum. Reinstate him or watch your district matters get leaked to the public. Attorney Amos Jones accused the district of illegally entering a closed-door session to talk about Liggins' possible resignation. He also called interim Dr. Bill Bradford's hiring invalid. Jones is giving FCPS until 5 o'clock this evening to meet his demands. I'm Lee Mowen.
2: Former Kentucky Governor Matt Bevin is being ordered to attend an upcoming court hearing in person. This comes after just last week, a judge refused to lift a third arrest warrant issued for Bevin after he missed a deadline to produce financial documents in reference to a lawsuit filed by his adopted son. That lawsuit claims Bevin's son was abandoned and is owed child support. This week, a judge ordered that Bevin, his son, and wife appear in person at a hearing scheduled for July 28th. Kentucky is being ranked as the least financially independent state in the United States. A new WalletHub report ranked how financially self-sufficient residents of each state are based off factors such as consumer finances, government reliance, the job market, international trade, and person vices. Kentucky took 50th place, meaning its residents are the least financially independent in the entire country. University of Kentucky forward Jaden Quaintance is going to San Antonio. The Spurs selected him as the 20th pick in last night's NBA draft round one. Quaintance appeared in only 4 games as a Wildcat, playing against Missouri back in January before he missed the rest of the season with knee swelling. I'm Joe Lincoln.
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first hit for Pat Benatar with Heartbreaker that peaked at number 3. My name is Haynes Johns, and up next, the MTV star that was homeless even as their show was exploding in popularity. I'll have who, and the mind-blowing amount they were paid for the entire first season of High School.

0: The highest chart success for the band from Santa Barbara, California, Dishwalla with Counting Blue Cars, that peaked at number 15. Dishwalla, the Hindi term for providing satellite TV for the entire neighborhood, Dishwalla. My name is Haynes Johns, and while we're doing a TV, the MTV star that was homeless even as their show exploded in popularity, plus the mind-blowing amount they were paid for the entire first season of the series, Jackass. Talking about Steve O. He, along with Johnny Knoxville, the biggest stars of that five-part movie that's underway now with Jackass. But before he made it big with that, he was homeless. He says, I was actually a graduate from Ringling Brothers Clown College. So he said, I probably the only one that went to clown college to try to get legitimacy. So people weren't taking me seriously. And so the fact that I was a clown endeared me to the people that began Jackass. So that MTV reality series began on October 1st of 2000. And he said, my life changed just instantly overnight. But despite the soaring popularity and increasing ratings for MTV, I was getting paid a comical amount of money. So not only was I homeless, I was broke and unemployed. Well, except for the bits that I was doing with MTV for Jackass. So it turns out they were going to be paying me per bit versus per show. So for each stunt, I got paid. So I would tell them what I wanted. So like when I ate a goldfish, I wrote that I wanted $200. I had a scar on my finger from swimming with a shark. So I said I wanted $500 for that. So he said all told for that entire first season of Jackass, I was paid $1,500. That's it. Still homeless because, you know, what can I do with $1,500 in Los Angeles? So finally, they got it made big and they started paying him more money when they realized, wow, we really need him to stay with the show so we can keep the ratings going. So now they have their fifth and final Jackass movie. He said a compilation of footage, by the way, that never made it in the final cuts of previous installments because they previously weren't allowed to be shown. I genuinely don't know why it's allowed now, but it's in there. So there we go. It's kind of a last hurrah of all of us getting together and doing whatever we had to do to have some fun with Jackass. Anyway, it's called Jackass Best and Last, premieres this Friday the 26th. That's all according to his interview with the current Playboy magazine. Coming up, some more first, the first hit for Bon Jovi after Starship and their first number one.
1: Summer may be flying by, but there's still one big event you don't want to miss out on. 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
1: Daytime highs approaching 83 this afternoon under mainly clear skies, west winds around 5 miles per hour. Lows level off around 62. Tonight, partly cloudy skies. Daytime highs approaching 87. Tomorrow, mainly clear skies. Seasonal temperatures Friday and Saturday with highs in the upper 80s. Thunderstorms both days. From the Wayne Weather Center, I'm meteorologist Jennifer Wojcicki. Currently, it's 79 degrees.
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0: The first hit for Bon Jovi when their debut single, Runaway, peaked at number 39. Well, hi, it's Haynes Johns. Happy Wednesday to you and happy birthday today to Michelle Lee. She played Karen in Not Sliding. She was the brunette. Anyway, she turns 84 today. George Stanford Brown from the original Rookies TV series turning 83. Peter Weller from RoboCop fame turning 79, as does Mick Fleetwood from Fleetwood Mac. Let's see. Also, Nancy Allen, while we're doing RoboCop, she starred as Ann Lewis in that series, and she turns 76. Kurt Smith, he is the other half of Tears for Fears, along with Roland Orzabal. Anyway, Kurt Smith turning 65 today. Dr. Claudia Scheinbaum, she is the president of Mexico, a legit doctor, turning 64. Sherry Stringfield, she played Susan Lewis in ER. She turns 59. Carla Gallo, from Bones fame, turning 51. Comedian and writer Mindy Kaling, she turns 47. Minka Kelly from Friday Night Lights turning 46. Vanessa Ray, she played in Nurse Jackie as well as in Suits. She turns 45. Candace Patton from Iris on the Flash movie series. She turns 38. And also Joe Petty. Oh my gosh. He starred in the series Riptide as well as Jake and the Fat Man. And also in the original Beverly Hills Cop. He was the one that got thrown onto that food buffet at the country club by Eddie Murphy. What a great actor. What a great scene. Anyway, he turns 70 today. For your birthday anniversary, we wish you the best. Coming up, we get our cardio in with Bryan Adams. So lace up those shoes after we do the very first hit for the Goo Goo Dolls.
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1: 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Winners must appear in person with proper positive legal identification to claim any prize Monday through Friday, excluding holidays, within 30 days, so the prize will be forfeited. Prizes will not be mailed or delivered. Any winner under the age of 18 must be accompanied by a parent or legal guardian. No trade or cash equivalent will be awarded for any contest prize. Any person or persons found to be in violation of these contest rules before, during, or after the respective contest or giveaway will be disqualified and will not be eligible for future contests and giveaways.
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0: Bryan Adams with Lend to You that peaked at number 6, the first of 6 consecutive top 15 hits from his most successful album, Reckless. My name is Haynes Johns. I forgot one important birthday today. Lionel Messi, he now holds the record for the most goals scored in the World Cup playoffs. Anyway, he turns 39 today, so he just set that record just Tuesday, so congratulations to him. Well, on that note, getting running and playing soccer, make sure you do your part to get your activities in today to live your longest, happiest, healthiest life with your exercise or activity. But that movement could be as simple as housework or maybe walking, biking, jogging, whatever. But do that for at least 30 minutes per day to live your longest, happiest, healthiest life. Coming up, one of the very first hits for Toto and Def Leppard.
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7: Lots of sunshine this afternoon with daytime highs approaching 82. Winds out of the west around 5 miles per hour. Lows level off around 61. Tonight, partly cloudy skies. High temperatures reach up to 87. Tomorrow, mainly clear skies. Seasonal temperatures Friday and Saturday with highs in the upper 80s. Storms possible both days. From the Wayne Weather Center, I'm meteorologist Jennifer Wojcicki. Currently, it's 80 degrees.
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2: The first ever female president at Eastern Kentucky University has died. Joanne Glasser died Tuesday, as reported by Bradley University, where she also served as president. Glasser's term as EKU's 10th president spanned from 2001 to 2007, and in her time at the institution in Richmond, she helped to launch programs in professional golf management and homeland security. Additionally, Eastern opened several new facilities in that time, including a business and technology center, a student services center, a fitness and wellness center, and a campus in Corbin. All the signals are continuing to point towards a presidential run for Governor Andy Beshear. Here's Lee Mowen with more.
3: The latest finance report filed by In This Together PAC Incorporated continues to show signs of a presidential run for Governor Andy Beshear. Their May report to the Federal Election Commission shows action from states who select delegates early into the 2028 Democratic National Convention. Outside Kentucky, most of Beshear's donors are coming from Iowa. Seven donors were also reported in South Carolina. The largest contribution so far has come from the Democratic Party of New Hampshire to the tune of $25,000. ITT has a budget of just over $1.8 million to start June. I'm Lee Mowen.
2: A lawyer representing Fayette County Public School Superintendent Demetrius Liggins is threatening to release information on the district if his client is not reinstated by this evening. Attorney Amos Jones says he plans to announce details on the school system that have not been made public, saying, quote, names will be named if Liggins is not given his position back by 5 p.m. tonight. Jones contends that board members falsely claim Liggins submitted a resignation and he is eager to return to his role. The superintendent is currently on paid administrative leave. I'm Joe Lincoln.
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What a great song that is. 4-9 Blinds, we get rolling on a Wednesday. I'll get you over the hump and headed for the weekend in good shape, Dad, I promise you. And a lot of good music coming up. Aerosmith's going to be here before too long. I've got the Guess Who lined up. And Def Leppard here momentarily. Don't forget our usual features, Born on Dates of the Lates and Greats, and Milestones and Memories, and also music headlines. All on the way, so hang with us.

0: And that is the Guess Who, Randy Bachman and Burton Cummings. They formed that band back in the day, and then they lost legal control for many years, and after about a decade's worth of battling, they won the name back. And they are touring under the moniker of the Guess Who this year. And boy, that's a show I would love to see. American Woman, of course. I'm Ken Cocker. A lot of great music still to come as we ease on down the Wednesday highway. Mr. Mister is right around the corner.
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6: Lots of sunshine this afternoon with daytime highs approaching 82. Winds out of the west around 5 miles per hour. Lows level off around 61. Tonight, partly cloudy skies. High temperatures reach up to 87. Tomorrow, mainly clear skies. Seasonal temperatures Friday and Saturday with highs in the upper 80s. Storms possible both days. From the Wayne Weather Center, I'm meteorologist Jennifer Wojcicki. Currently, it's 80 degrees.
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0: And that is Harold Smith. My name is Ken Cocker, your genial host. Glad to have you along for the ride. Well, Feels Like the First Time was the very first hit for Foreigner back in 1977, and recently they re-recorded their first hit, but this time using all three of the men who have served as their lead vocalist over the years. Luis Maldonado, their most recent, Kelly Hansen in the middle, and of course Lou Gramm to begin. And we have the original version of that song coming your way in just a bit.
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1: 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Winners must appear in person with proper positive legal identification. Claim any prize Monday through Friday, excluding holidays, within 30 days, so the prize will be forfeited. Prizes will not be mailed or delivered. Any winner under the age of 18 must be accompanied by a parent or legal guardian. No trade or cash equivalent will be awarded for any contest prize. Any person or persons found to be in violation of these contest rules before, during, or after the respective contest or giveaway will be disqualified and will not be eligible for future contests and giveaways.
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0: 1978, and a great song by Michael Jackson. What am I talking about? Billy Joel, Only the Good Die Young. Oh, I know what I was thinking. Michael Jackson's coming up here in just a little bit. I'll get it together. It's only Wednesday. By Friday, I ought to figure it out. Hey, let's take a look at the born-on dates of the lates and greats, starting with Michelle Lee. She was in Knott's Landing and many other shows over the course of the 60s and 70s and 80s. She's 84. The great guitarist Jeff Beck, born this day in 1944. He died a couple of years ago. Mick Fleetwood from Fleetwood Mac is 79 today, and so is actor Peter Weller from RoboCop. He's 79. He played RoboCop. And then his partner in that movie, Nancy Allen, she is celebrating today. She is 76. And Sherry Stringfield, she was on ER and NYPD Blues and many others. She was actually on ER twice. She left and came back. She's 59, and there's the look at the born-on dates of the lates and greats today.
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6: Lows of aloft around 61. Tonight, under partly cloudy skies, northerly winds around 5 miles per hour. High temperatures reach up to 87. Tomorrow, mainly sunny skies. Partly cloudy skies. Tomorrow night, slight chance of rain showers. Lows dip down to about 68. Temps near average Friday and Saturday with highs in the upper 80s. Thunderstorms possible both days. From the Wayne Weather Center, I'm meteorologist Jennifer Wojcicki. Right now, it's 80 degrees.
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2: A suspect is now in custody following the death of a man in McCreary County. Back in April, 60-year-old Gene Cooper was found unresponsive at his home in the Strunk community. Cooper was later determined to have died from being physically beaten, and his death was ruled a homicide. Now, Kentucky State Police say 58-year-old Billy Prophet has been taken into custody after being located in North Carolina. He faces manslaughter charges and is awaiting extradition back to Kentucky. All the signals are continuing to point towards a presidential run for Kentucky Governor Andy Beshear. Lee Mowen has more.
3: The latest finance report filed by In This Together PAC Incorporated continues to show signs of a presidential run for Governor Andy Beshear. Their May report to the Federal Election Commission shows action from states who select delegates early into the 2028 Democratic National Convention. Outside Kentucky, most of Beshear's donors are coming from Iowa. Seven donors were also reported in South Carolina. The largest contribution so far has come from the Democratic Party of New Hampshire, to the tune of $25,000. ITT has a budget of just over $1.8 million to start June. I'm Lee Mowen.
2: The Eastern Kentucky University community is mourning the loss of the university's first ever female president. Joanne Glasser served

0: As president of EKU from 2001 to 2007, and during her time as president, EKU launched several new and distinctive academic programs, including one of the nation's few PGA-accredited professional golf management programs, as well as baccalaureate and graduate programs in Homeland Security. Glasser died on Tuesday, but no details on her cause of death have been released. I'm Joe Lincoln.
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5: 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Wayne.

Hey, what a great song. Down on the Corner by CCR. Their lead vocalist, John Fogerty, is touring with Steve Winwood this summer. I'll tell you what, that is a show I wouldn't mind seeing at all. Later on this hour, we're going to take a look at Milestones and Memories for you, so I want you to hang on for that. We also got Green Day coming your way in just a little bit. Right now, these guys are great in concert. I've seen them in Vegas a couple of times. It's Tears for Fears. Show.

0: got their own channel on the satellite these days. That's Green Day. And when I come around, I'm Ken Cocker. Well, kudos to Toy Story 5. It opened to a huge box office, $160 million. I think that's the biggest opening this year so far. Of course, you got the voices of a couple of superstars in Tim Allen and Tom Hanks. And another superstar has a brand new song on there, and that's Taylor Swift. So no wonder the movie did that well. We got the Eagles and a whole lot more coming your way in just a little bit. So please hang with us as we do the cruise for Wednesday.
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8: Lows level off around 61 tonight under partly cloudy skies, northerly winds around 5 miles per hour. High temperatures reach up to 87 tomorrow, mainly sunny skies. Partly cloudy skies tomorrow night, slight chance of rain showers. Lows dip down to about 68. Temps near average Friday and Saturday with highs in the upper 80s. Thunderstorms possible both days. From the WAIN Weather Center, I'm meteorologist Jennifer Wojcicki. Right now, it's 80 degrees.
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0: and a sledgehammer. Peter Gabriel, this is Ken Cocker. Thank you so much for being on hand. Sure to appreciate it. We got a song by Pat Benatar coming your way in just a little bit. Rock and Roll Hall of Famer, of course. Remember last year, Steve Miller made the decision to cancel his entire tour. He was concerned about natural disasters harming his fans and or his band. And as far as I can see, he's not touring this summer either. Sorry to hear that, because his band is fantastic in concert. But anyway, we got the title track from his album that came out 50 years ago, Fly Like an Eagle, coming up.
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7: 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Winners must appear in person with proper positive legal identification. 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Prizes will not be mailed or delivered. Any winner under the age of 18 must be accompanied by a parent or legal guardian. No trade or cash equivalent will be awarded for any contest prize. Any person or persons found to be in violation of these contest rules before, during, or after the respective contest or giveaway will be disqualified and will not be eligible for future contests and giveaways.
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0: 1976, Fly Like an Eagle. You also had Take the Money and Run and Rockin' Me on that album. John Mellencamp coming your way in a bit. Milestones and memories now for this day, and we'll start in 1963 when the first demonstration of a home video recorder occurred. 1970, Catch 22 opened in movie theaters. That was a great book as well. 1971, McCabe and Mrs. Miller, starring Julie Christie and Warren Beatty, opened on this day. Crystal Gayle released the huge country and pop hit Don't Make My Brown Eyes Blue back in 1977. The James Bond movie For Your Eyes Only released in 1981. That starred Roger Moore. Billy Joel in 1992 received his high school diploma. He left 25 years earlier with just an English credit to complete. He submitted his song lyrics and his example of writing, and that's how he got the diploma. Pretty cool. And in 1999, Christie's Auction House auctioned off 100 of Eric Clapton's guitars and brought in, get this, $4.5 million. And there you have a look-see at the milestones and memories today.
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5: Lows of aloft around 61. Tonight, under partly cloudy skies, northerly winds around 5 miles per hour. High temperatures reach up to 87. Tomorrow, mainly sunny skies. Partly cloudy skies. Tomorrow night, slight chance of rain showers. Lows dip down to about 68. Temps near average Friday and Saturday with highs in the upper 80s. Thunderstorms possible both days. From the WAIN Weather Center, I'm meteorologist Jennifer Wojcicki. Right now, it's 80 degrees.
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2: The first ever female president at Eastern Kentucky University has died. Joanne Glasser died Tuesday, as reported by Bradley University, where she also served as president. Glasser's term as EKU's 10th president spanned from 2001 to 2007, and in her time at the institution in Richmond, she helped to launch programs in professional golf management and homeland security. Additionally, Eastern opened several new facilities in that time, including a business and technology center, a student services center, a fitness and wellness center, and a campus in Corbin. All the signals are continuing to point towards a presidential run for Governor Andy Beshear. Here's Lee Mowen with more.
3: The latest finance report filed by In This Together PAC Incorporated continues to show signs of a presidential run for Governor Andy Beshear. Their May report to the Federal Election Commission shows action from states who select delegates early into the 2028 Democratic National Convention. Outside Kentucky, most of Beshear's donors are coming from Iowa. Seven donors were also reported in South Carolina. The largest contribution so far has come from the Democratic Party of New Hampshire to the tune of $25,000. ITT has a budget of just over $1.8 million to start June. I'm Lee Mowen.
2: A lawyer representing Fayette County Public School Superintendent Demetrius Liggins is threatening to release information on the district if his client is not reinstated by this evening. Attorney Amos Jones says he

0: plans to announce details on the school system that have not been made public, saying, quote, names will be named if Liggins is not given his position back by 5 p.m. tonight. Jones contends that board members falsely claim Liggins submitted a resignation and he is eager to return to his role. The superintendent is currently on paid administrative leave. I'm Joe Lincoln.
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That's out of the album, Even in the Quietest Moments. It is a Supertramp from across the pond, and I'm Ken Cocker doing the cruise as we ease on down the Wednesday highway. A lot of great music coming up here in the near term, including Smash Mouth. Plus, we're going to do music headlines, so please don't go anywhere.

0: It's called All Star and a Smash Mouth, and I'm Ken Cocker. And are you fired up about the World Cup? I've been watching the games, even the ones that don't involve the United States, because these people are so passionate about this. Did you hear about what happened in Boston? The Irish team played a couple of games in the Boston area, and the bars had to order extra beer because they were running out. The next U.S. game is going to be Thursday in Los Angeles, and they're taking on Turkey.
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8: Lows of aloft around 61. Tonight, under partly cloudy skies, northerly winds around 5 miles per hour. High temperatures reach up to 87. Tomorrow, mainly sunny skies. Partly cloudy skies. Tomorrow night, slight chance of rain showers. Lows dip down to about 68. Temps near average Friday and Saturday with highs in the upper 80s. Thunderstorms possible both days. From the Wayne Weather Center, I'm meteorologist Jennifer Wojcicki. Currently 79.
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0: 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Winners must appear in person with proper positive legal identification. Claim any prize Monday through Friday, excluding holidays, within 30 days, so the prize will be forfeited. Prizes will not be mailed or delivered. Any winner under the age of 18 must be accompanied by a parent or legal guardian. No trade or cash equivalent will be awarded for any contest prize. Any person or persons found to be in violation of these contest rules before, during, or after the respective contest or giveaway will be disqualified and will not be eligible for future contests and giveaways.
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6: Hey, very delightful good evening to you, and welcome once again out to Great American Ballpark in downtown Cincinnati tonight. It's the wrap-up of the three-game series between the Reds and the Brewers. The Reds are desperate for a victory tonight, trying to avoid the sweep and keep that streak of 44 consecutive series at home without being swept intact. They turn to right-hander Rhett Lauder to make the start tonight, looking to even his record. He's 3-4. Meanwhile, Shane Drouin will start for the Brewers. The left-hander's 3-2 with a 3.40 ERA. First pitch comes your way shortly, but right now, here's Yid with tonight's pregame show. Yid?
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